0: voted to accept a new 3-year collective agreement with the Saskatoon Public Schools. The deal covers nearly 1,500 CUPE 8443 members working in more than 50 school support roles. It includes an 8.5% wage increase over the life of the agreement, improved wages for casual and substitute workers, and stronger health and safety protections. Union leaders say member participation played an important role in reaching the new agreement. A record-breaking investment is launching new pediatric research in Saskatchewan with the goal of preventing chronic disease before it begins. The Hospitals of Regina Foundation has donated $4 million to create a pediatric research chair at the University of Saskatchewan. The position will study how early life factors, including genetics, nutrition, and the environment, affect lifelong health. Foundation President and CEO Dino Sophocleos says the research could help children avoid serious illness and improve health outcomes for generations. Bushwhacker Brewpub has reopened after a basement flood forced a 2-week-long shutdown, bringing relief and frustration for staff still assessing damage. The flood on June 17th was caused by a broken cast iron water service line, sending water through the building and damaging equipment. Manager Grant Frew says the reopening is emotional after a major cleanup effort. City officials say no link was found to nearby construction, while engineers continue reviewing the building's structural safety. A Regina school food program is expanding its reach after securing a new space that will significantly increase storage and distribution capacity. Regina Food for Learning says the new facility is about 5 to 6 times larger than its current location and will allow it to serve more schools across the city. Executive Director Lynn Jeannette says the expansion meets lower food costs through bulk buying and improved efficiency as demand for the program continues to grow. That's 620 CKRM News. Read more stories from around your community and around the province at sasktoday.ca and 620ckrm.com. Your evening ag report is next.
1: Now your evening agribusiness report. As June came to a close, seeded acreage estimates were released in both Canada and the U.S. In Canada, a new record has been set for canola acreage, while U.S. soybean acreage has expanded at the expense of both corn and wheat. Kevin Hirsch of SaskAgToday.com has this look at the numbers.
2: According to Statistics Canada, canola acreage is up 8.4% as compared to last year at 23.4 million acres, the highest ever. Meanwhile, spring wheat is down 3.9% and durum acreage has dropped by 10%. Barley has seen an increase, up 9.3%, while oats is down 15%. Both lentils and peas are down, lentils by 10.9% and peas by 15.1%, bringing pea acreage to its lowest level in 15 years. Flax is up by 4.8% after increasing 23% last year. Mustard is up 4.5% after seeing an acreage drop of 40% last year. Canary seed acreage is down 26% in response to disappointing prices. With late seeding and significant unseeded acreage, there's even more doubt than usual about the accuracy of the seeded acreage report. As well, the huge rainfall event across Western Canada at the end of June has created flooding concerns in many regions, and that will affect the number of acres actually harvested. Meanwhile, south of the border, the USDA says soybean acreage is up 5%, while corn is down 3% and wheat falls by 6%. U.S. durum wheat declined 16%. For SaskAg Today, I'm Kevin Hirsch.
1: And that's the Agribusiness Report. 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
0: Now from the Harvard Media Sports Cage, here's 620 CKRM Sports. It's a packed stretch across the sports world today, starting with the Saskatchewan Roughriders, who are back on the field preparing for a key road test in Ottawa tomorrow night. After their first loss of the season, the focus shifts to a quarterback showdown as Trevor Harris faces his former club and Ottawa's Drew Brown in a high-profile CFL matchup. On the baseball side, the Regina Red Sox are back home tonight at Curry Field, hosting the Saskatoon Berries after a weather weather disrupted their schedule earlier in the week, it's the start of a busy run that keeps them in the thick of the WCBL playoff chase. The Toronto Blue Jays are enjoying a day off after wrapping up a series win over the New York Mets, and now turn the page to a weekend trip to Seattle to open a new series against the Mariners starting tomorrow night. And on soccer's biggest stage, Canada's World Cup dream continues to surge forward. The Canadians are into the round of 16 for the first time in history after a dramatic knockout win over South Africa, and now set their sights on Morocco in a massive quarterfinal chase. And that's your sports. Get the latest in your team delivered right to your phone with the Sports Cage Insider Report. 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
3: The overall pattern will remain a bit unsettled, although shower and thunderstorm activity will dissipate tonight. A weak frontal boundary continues to dangle just to our south and west, and a wedge of drier air will build in tomorrow, bringing us a brief respite. We will see one more batch of showers and thunderstorms rolling through tomorrow night. This will be in response to a trailing cold front. Dry, warm weather is expected through the weekend. Our forecast details: showers and thunderstorms end, then leftover cloud tonight, lows near 13, east to southeast winds at 15 to 30. Chance of rain before midnight, 60%, turning mostly sunny, 25 degrees tomorrow, southeast winds 15 to 25. Showers and thunderstorms tomorrow night end by midnight, lows near 14, chance of rain 50%, light south to southeast winds, mostly sunny Saturday with a high of 28, sunshine 29 on Sunday, sunny and a bit cooler, 24 degrees on Monday. With your 620 CKRM Precision Weather Forecast, I'm meteorologist Russ Murley.

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1: I've seen that look a million times before. 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
1: Hey, it's Doug here from EB Power Sports in Assiniboia. Just want to wish everyone over at 620 CKRM a very happy 100th anniversary. Here's to another

0: Tanner Harluck is with me right now, our 620 CKRM Chuck Wagon driver. Got to watch you last night in Yorkton, both Chariots and Chucks. How are you feeling?
1: Not too bad, I guess.
0: Chariots, that was the one where you guys were like neck and neck, right?
1: Yeah, that was my first Chariot. Yeah, it was pretty good heat. I guess we both had young ones on, so yeah, it was a good race.
0: I was trying to listen to the announcer, but all the kids around me were way too loud. Did you win that? Did he win? What happened?
1: I think he just beat me by like 3/100ths or something, I think.
0: Oh my gosh, 3/100ths of a second.
1: Yeah.
0: That's incredible. Okay, I even took a video. I replayed back the video and I'm like, I don't know. That was intense.
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0: Chatting with our 620 CKRM Chuck Wagon driver, Tanner Harlock, and Yorkton, all the rain. You said this is the wettest year that we've ever had in Yorkton. How is that going to change how you're racing on the track this week?
1: I don't know. I guess we'll see how the track pans out tomorrow, I guess. I seen that a lot of the rain was going towards the rail, so it might be harder running two or three wide, but we'll see, I guess.
0: Man, edge of your seat racing for everybody watching, isn't it?
1: Oh, yeah.
0: What are you most looking forward to for the week in Yorkton?
1: I don't know. Probably just starting to race, I guess. We got rained out Sunday in Pilot Butte, so I don't know. Just ready to start going again.
0: Get out on the track and race all three nights in Yorkton. And then, like we said before, off to Sheehoe for the weekend, racing in your hometown.
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0: after racing chariots and chucks, you might have fun, little festivities, celebrating. I'm imagining that that is what our 620 CKRM chuck wagon driver Tanner Harluck does. Did you stay up late last night, Tanner?
1: Oh, no. We were cleaning up 4-H stuff till about, 11:30, and then kind of had supper at midnight and then went to bed.
0: Oh my gosh. You guys do a lot with that, don't you?
1: Yeah, especially yesterday. I guess I only take a steer in 4-H, and I had to show that in the morning and then go run over, race chariots, go back, sell my steer, run back, race my wagon. So yeah, it's kind of a busy day yesterday.
0: How did you do with 4-H?
1: Pretty good. Me and my sister both made it out of our class. So we had two steers in the final drive, and then I guess it's called best pair of steers. So it'd be two animals that are raised on the same farm, which two animals look the best. So me and her won that. So that was a pretty good accomplishment.
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0: From the National Newsroom of the Canadian Press, I'm John Kennedy. Prime Minister Mark Carney and BC Premier David Eby have unveiled a sweeping infrastructure deal that could clear the path for a new Alberta bitumen pipeline to BC's south coast. The agreement keeps the Northern Oil tanker ban, promises environmental compensation, and an emergency response fund if Ottawa approves a pipeline. It also backs LNG expansion, port upgrades, and power projects, with Carney saying it could unlock more than $200 billion in investment in British Columbia. Eby says BC won't challenge a federally approved pipeline in court, while Conservative leader Pierre Poilievre accuses Carney of still standing in the way by keeping the tanker ban. Canadian and Filipino leaders have signed agreements on energy, natural resources, labor, and tourism.
1: Prime Minister Mark Carney hosted Philippine President Ferdinand Marcos Jr. in Vancouver. The agreements they signed are meant to boost economic activity between the two countries. They include a memorandum that seeks more protection for Filipino workers in Canada and more labor mobility. The two leaders reinforce their shared priorities and their hope for a bilateral trade deal. They aim to have that concluded by the time Carney heads to Manila for a summit in November. Jason White, The Canadian Press.
0: The BC Nurses Union says it's starting targeted job action as it aims for a new contract. Union President Adrian Gear says nurses will stop working non-essential overtime and performing non-nursing tasks like processing doctors' orders and answering phones as they start the first phase of job action. Gear says the union doesn't plan to withdraw labor during the phase to minimize impact on patients.
2: Our hope is that this will apply pressure on the employer and will not in any meaningful way, disturb patient care or disrupt it.
0: The Health Employers Association of BC says talks to reach a new deal will resume next week. Flooding in Saskatchewan has forced more communities to declare states of emergency, with one First Nation having evacuated some residents. The Saskatchewan Public Health Agency says 11 communities issued alerts over the past week following torrential rainfall. The agency's Tyler Harrison says 9 people from the Côté First Nation northeast of Regina were forced to flee the community.
3: If need be, we do have staff available for communities to help as well, for boots on the ground. But basically, we do have people in place to help navigate the process for these communities.
0: Other communities dealing with flooding in the province's central east region include Kenora, Campsack, and Norquay. Not everyone is happy about Taylor Swift and Travis Kelce's plan to tie the knot at New York City's Madison Square Garden. A city permit says a full street closure is expected near the Manhattan Arena as crews set up multiple entrance and drive-through tents. One of the owners of the restaurant across the street calls it ridiculous and worries about losing business during street closures. This is the Canadian Press. In sports, FIFA action has seen Cristiano Ronaldo score on a penalty kick in the 68th minute, tying Portugal's round of 32 match 1-1. A video assistant referee review found that a Croatian defender dragged down a Portugal player in a corner kick, leading to Ronaldo's penalty kick. The Calgary Flames have traded veteran winger Blake Coleman and defender Ali Mata to the Minnesota Wild for defenseman Jacob Middleton and 3 draft picks. The Flames will retain 50% of the final year of Coleman's contract and get a second round pick in 2029, a third round pick in 2027, and a fourth round pick in 2028 in the deal. Sal Stewart and Jose Trevino homered off Jacob Mizorowski, and Chase Burns pitched 6 strong innings as the Cincinnati Reds beat the Milwaukee Brewers 7-2. From the Canadian Press, I'm John Kennedy.
4: 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We can't wait to celebrate 620 CKRM's 100th anniversary with you on July 18th at Conexus Arts Center. While we count down the days, keep listening for stories from the last 100 years. You never know what classic moments might pop up, and your classic moment can be next. Got a memory? Leave a voicemail at 306-546-6230. That's 306-546-6230. 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
6: Hey, Cal, what do you think of my outfit?
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8: Yeesh, looks like you're trying to muck out a stall.
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17: The overall pattern will remain a bit unsettled, although shower and thunderstorm activity will dissipate tonight. A weak frontal boundary continues to dangle just to our south and west, and a wedge of drier air will build in tomorrow, bringing us a brief respite. We will see one more batch of showers and thunderstorms rolling through tomorrow night. This will be in response to a trailing cold front. Dry, warm weather is expected through the weekend. Our forecast details, showers and thunderstorms end, then leftover cloud tonight, lows near 13, east to southeast winds at 15 to 30. Chance of rain before midnight, 60%, turning mostly sunny, 25 degrees tomorrow, southeast winds 15 to 25. Showers and thunderstorms tomorrow night end by midnight, lows near 14, chance of rain 50%, light south to southeast winds, mostly sunny Saturday with a high of 28, sunshine 29 on Sunday, sunny and a bit cooler, 24 degrees on Monday. With your 620 CKRM precision weather forecast, I'm meteorologist Russ Murley.

0: 620 CKRM celebrates 100 years. And Jay Sullivan, the son of former CKRM great Sully, shares a childhood memory.
1: Probably one of the greatest memories. My dad used to own what's now Subway-sized Christmas tree lot for maybe a few months. And my dad and Si traded that lot for the house my parents lived in. Si Vandeveld ended up having a great run with the Christmas tree lot. The legends that I got to see, perform, and be with when these guys are having as much fun as they are working, right?
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2: 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Happy 100, and have a good one.
1: Proud to be a part of Saskatchewan for 100 years. 620 CKRM.

0: want to learn something about our 620 CKRM Chuck Wagon driver, Tanner Harlock. So, Tanner, fair rides or fair food?
1: Probably fair rides.
0: Fair rides. I thought you were going to say fair food. All right. Okay. Are you going to take the spinny fair rides or the roller coaster type ones?
1: Probably the spinny ones.
0: The spinny ones, but not the slingshot.
1: No, not the slingshot.
0: Okay. Are you picking chariots or chuck wagons?
1: Ooh, that's a hard one. Probably wagons.
0: Cowboy boots or running shoes?
1: Cowboy boots.
0: They work better, don't they?
1: Yeah.

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1: Oh, wood ticks.
0: Yeah, you would take wood ticks over mosquitoes?
1: Yeah, because they're not flying in your ears and flying up your nose and stuff.
0: You're a brave man, Tanner.
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0: A couple more questions. Getting to know our 620 CKRM chuck wagon driver, Tanner Harluck. Racing on a cool, cloudy day or racing on a beautiful, hot, sunny day?
1: Say probably a cool day because, well, I have to wear protective vest, kind of what bull riders wear, and then I have to wear a racing jacket, and then after a while, it kind of gets hot, so I'd say probably a cooler day.
0: And after you're done all of that, are you putting a ball cap on or a cowboy hat?
1: Well, definitely a ball cap.
0: Thank you for playing along. Thoughts on tonight? What, 36 chuck wagons? Is that how many there is of you guys?
1: I think so, yeah.
0: Any thoughts for tonight?
1: Well, my uncle's letting me use a different pole horse, so maybe we might be a little faster. We'll see.
0: Ooh, okay. Nice uncle you've got. Are you taking his horse?
1: Yeah. He's one he's not using, so he said he'd let me try it.
0: Okay, so now you're really going to beat Dad, aren't you?
1: Hopefully.
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0: From the National Newsroom of the Canadian Press, I'm John Kennedy. Alberta Premier Danielle Smith is pitching a new bitumen pipeline to the BC coast, just hours after Prime Minister Mark Carney announced a deal with British Columbia to make it possible. Smith and Carney stood together in Calgary to announce Alberta has formally submitted a proposed route for the West Coast oil pipeline, which would deliver more than 1 million barrels of oil a day to Asian markets. Smith calls the project a transformational opportunity that neither Canada nor Alberta can afford to miss. The proposed route would closely follow the existing Trans Mountain pipeline running from Bruderham northeast of Edmonton to the southern BC coast. Carney says the route will make the most sense and promises businesses certainty to build, while BC Premier David Eby has signaled his province won't fight the proposal in court. The leaders of Canada and the Philippines have signed an agreement on energy, natural resources, labor, and tourism.
1: Prime Minister Mark Carney hosted Philippine President Ferdinand Marcos Jr. in Vancouver. The agreements they signed are meant to boost economic activity between the two countries. They include a memorandum that seeks more protection for Filipino workers in Canada and more labor mobility. The two leaders reinforce their shared priorities and their hope for a bilateral trade deal. They aim to have that concluded by the time Carney heads to Manila for a summit in November. Jason White, The Canadian Press.
0: Meanwhile, BC Premier David Eby says the joint federal-provincial plan to possibly buy 2,000 unsold condos will allow for the province to provide people with cheaper and faster access to affordable housing. The province and Ottawa have faced harsh criticism that the program is just a bailout for developers. It's a claim that Eby has rejected repeatedly. Eby says the unsold condos would eventually be sold and flipped in the real estate market.
2: These condos will be purchased. And so we're seeking to purchase a small number of them to make them available for affordable housing at a price we could not build them for and on a timeline we could not deliver them on. I would like the opportunity to actually launch this program so that British Columbians and Canadians can see it.
0: Mark Carney has also defended the plan, saying the condo buy-ups will only take place if it makes sense and if there's flexibility on how affordable housing is delivered in BC. Search crews are hoping that calmer waters will help locate a charter fishing boat that sank off the coast of Richmond, BC. Six people are missing and presumed dead after the vessel went down on Sunday in the Strait of Georgia. Recovery teams are using sonar to search waters up to 180 meters deep. Police say difficult conditions have slowed the operation, but a slack tide could improve the search. The heat isn't keeping soccer fans away from Toronto's final World Cup match. Thousands of Portugal and Croatia supporters marched through the city ahead of their round of 32 showdown. Many fans were hoping to see what could be Cristiano Ronaldo's final World Cup appearance. The city canceled its outdoor watch party because of extreme heat, but the FIFA Fan Festival remained open. This is the Canadian Press. In sports, Portugal has advanced to the round of 16 following a 2-1 win over Croatia at Toronto Stadium. All-time great Cristiano Ronaldo scored on a penalty kick in the second half, then Goncalo Ramos put away the winner 4 minutes into stoppage time for Portugal. Goaltender Jakub Dobis says he's excited to stay with one of the most impressive young cores in the NHL after signing an extension with the Montreal Canadiens. Dobis inked a 3-year contract extension worth roughly around $5.4 million US per season after backstopping the Canadiens to the Eastern Conference Final as a rookie. He joins an impressive and growing group of young Habs under contract, including Nick Suzuki, Cole Caulfield, and Lane Hutson. Darko Rajakovic is being rewarded for leading the Toronto Raptors to a significant turnaround last season. The Raptors announced today that they have signed a contract for the head coach in a multi-year extension after Toronto posted a 16-win increase over the 2024-25 campaign. From the Canadian Press, I'm John Kennedy.
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11: The overall pattern will remain a bit unsettled, although shower and thunderstorm activity will dissipate tonight. A weak frontal boundary continues to dangle just to our south and west, and a wedge of drier air will build in tomorrow, bringing us a brief respite. We will see one more batch of showers and thunderstorms rolling through tomorrow night. This will be in response to a trailing cold front. Dry, warm weather is expected through the weekend. Our forecast details, showers and thunderstorms end, then leftover cloud tonight, lows near 13, east to southeast winds at 15 to 30. Chance of rain before midnight, 60%, turning mostly sunny, 25 degrees tomorrow, southeast winds 15 to 25. Showers and thunderstorms tomorrow night end by midnight, lows near 14, chance of rain 50%, light south to southeast winds, mostly sunny Saturday with a high of 28, sunshine 29 on Sunday, sunny and a bit cooler, 24 degrees on Monday. With your 620 CKRM Precision Weather Forecast, I'm meteorologist Russ Merley.
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0: 620 CKRM and Claus Germany trip giveaway. Somebody is going to win that at Ag in Motion. 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A trip to Germany to see the Claus headquarters, world headquarters. That's pretty cool. And then to take in the sights, the sounds, the smells, the food of Germany. Beautiful. We want to send two people there with the Claus Germany trip giveaway. To enter, all you're doing is listening for that word on SaskAg today and texting it in to us and winning big.
1: Congrats. 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We can't wait to celebrate 620 CKRM's 100th anniversary with you on July 18th at Connexus Arts Center. While we count down the days, keep listening for stories from the last 100 years. You never know what classic moments might pop up, and your classic moment can be next. Got a memory? 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That's 306-546-6230. 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
1: 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We will have it all right here, 620 CKRM with your Rider Broadcast Network and, of course, your flag station. Thank you for being with us and joining us for that Rider game and all the voices that you know and you love. Dave Thomas, Luke Mullender, Teague Winko, Wes Cates, they are with us and they are going to have the game for you and all of the action tomorrow in Ottawa. And then we're just rooting for the, looking forward to the next home game for our Riders. So yes, we have that action tomorrow right here, 620 CKRM.
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13: I'm

0: From the National Newsroom of the Canadian Press, I'm John Kennedy. Alberta Premier Danielle Smith is pitching a new bitumen pipeline to the BC coast, just hours after Prime Minister Mark Carney announced a deal with British Columbia to make it possible. Smith and Carney stood together in Calgary to announce Alberta has formally submitted a proposed route for the West Coast oil pipeline, which would deliver more than 1 million barrels of oil a day to Asian markets. Smith calls the project a transformational opportunity that neither Canada nor Alberta can afford to miss. The proposed route would closely follow the existing Trans Mountain pipeline running from Bruderham northeast of Edmonton to the southern BC coast. Carney says the route will make the most sense and promises businesses certainty to build, while BC Premier David Eby has signaled his province won't fight the proposal in court. The leaders of Canada and the Philippines have signed an agreement on energy, natural resources, labor, and tourism.
1: Prime Minister Mark Carney hosted Philippine President Ferdinand Marcos Jr. in Vancouver. The agreements they signed are meant to boost economic activity between the two countries. They include a memorandum that seeks more protection for Filipino workers in Canada and more labor mobility. The two leaders reinforce their shared priorities and their hope for a bilateral trade deal. They aim to have that concluded by the time Carney heads to Manila for a summit in November. Jason White, The Canadian Press.
0: Meanwhile, BC Premier David Eby says the joint federal-provincial plan to possibly buy 2,000 unsold condos will allow for the province to provide people with cheaper and faster access to affordable housing. The province and Ottawa have faced harsh criticism that the program is just a bailout for developers. It's a claim that Eby has rejected repeatedly. Eby says the unsold condos would eventually be sold and flipped in the real estate market.
2: These condos will be purchased. And so we're seeking to purchase a small number of them to make them available for affordable housing at a price we could not build them for and on a timeline we could not deliver them on. I would like the opportunity to actually launch this program so that British Columbians and Canadians can see it.
0: Mark Carney has also defended the plan, saying the condo buy-ups will only take place if it makes sense and if there's flexibility on how affordable housing is delivered in BC. Search crews are hoping that calmer waters will help locate a charter fishing boat that sank off the coast of Richmond, BC. Six people are missing and presumed dead after the vessel went down on Sunday in the Strait of Georgia. Recovery teams are using sonar to search waters up to 180 meters deep. Police say difficult conditions have slowed the operation, but a slack tide could improve the search. The heat isn't keeping soccer fans away from Toronto's final World Cup match. Thousands of Portugal and Croatia supporters marched through the city ahead of their round of 32 showdown. Many fans were hoping to see what could be Cristiano Ronaldo's final World Cup appearance. The city canceled its outdoor watch party because of extreme heat, but the FIFA Fan Festival remained open. This is the Canadian Press. In sports, Portugal has advanced to the round of 16 following a 2-1 win over Croatia at Toronto Stadium. All-time great Cristiano Ronaldo scored on a penalty kick in the second half, then Goncalo Ramos put away the winner 4 minutes into stoppage time for Portugal. Goaltender Jakub Dobas says he's excited to stay with one of the most impressive young cores in the NHL after signing an extension with the Montreal Canadiens. Dobas inked a 3-year contract extension worth roughly around $5.4 million US per season after backstopping the Canadiens to the Eastern Conference Final as a rookie. He joins an impressive and growing group of young Habs under contract, including Nick Suzuki, Cole Caulfield, and Lane Hutson. Darko Rajakovic is being rewarded for leading the Toronto Raptors to a significant turnaround last season. The Raptors announced today that they have signed a contract for the head coach in a multi-year extension after Toronto posted a 16-win increase over the 2024-25 campaign. From the Canadian Press, I'm John Kennedy.
3: Congrats, you grabbed your ticket. 100 years in one night is officially sold out. We can't wait to celebrate 620 CKRM's 100th anniversary with you on July 18th at Conexus Arts Center. While we count down the days, keep listening for stories from the last 100 years. 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
1: We've heard a lot of different personalities on the air, made big impressions with a lot of different people in different ways, and it's always been part of the community and will continue to do so in many years to come. 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

0: I want to learn something about our 620 CKRM chuck wagon driver, Tanner Harlock. So, Tanner, fair rides or fair food?
1: Probably fair rides.
0: Fair rides. I thought you were going to say fair food. All right. Okay. Are you going to take the spinny fair rides or the roller coaster type ones?
1: Probably the spinny ones.
0: The spinny ones, but not the slingshot.
1: No, not the slingshot.
0: Okay. Are you picking chariots or chuck wagons?
1: Ooh, that's a hard one. Probably wagons.
0: Cowboy boots or running shoes?
1: Cowboy boots.
0: They work better, don't they?
1: Yeah.
0: Mosquitoes or wood ticks?
1: Oh, wood ticks.
0: Yeah, you take wood ticks over mosquitoes?
1: Yeah, because they're not flying in your ears and flying up your nose and stuff.
0: You're a brave man, Tanner.
2: Congrats. You grabbed your ticket. 100 years in one night is officially sold out. We can't wait to celebrate 620 CKRM's 100th anniversary with you on July 18th at Conexus Arts Center. While we count down the days, keep listening for stories from the last 100 years. You never know what classic moments might pop up, and your classic moment can be next. Got a memory? Leave a voicemail at 306-546-6230. That's 306-546-6230. 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

0: cup? You're not just a cup.
1: No, God, no.
0: You're my friend.
1: Friend.
2: Yeah.
1: Lifelong.
0: Thank you for being my friend.

0: A couple more questions. Getting to know our 620 CKRM chuck wagon driver, Tanner Harluck. Racing on a cool, cloudy day or racing on a beautiful, hot, sunny day?
1: Say probably a cool day because, well, I have to wear protective vest, kind of what bull riders wear, and then I have to wear a racing jacket, and then after a while, it kind of gets hot, so I'd say probably a cooler day.
0: And after you're done all of that, are you putting a ball cap on or a cowboy hat?
1: Well, definitely a ball cap.
0: Thank you for playing along. Thoughts on tonight? What, 36 chuck wagons? Is that how many there is of you guys?
1: I think so, yeah.
0: Any thoughts for tonight?
1: Well, my uncle's letting me use a different pole horse, so maybe we might be a little faster. We'll see.
0: Ooh, okay. Nice uncle you've got. Are you taking his horse?
1: Yeah. He's one he's not using, so he said he'd let me try it.
0: Okay, so now you're really going to beat Dad, aren't you?
1: Hopefully.
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Proudly broadcasting from Treaty 4 territory, the homeland of the Dakota, Nakota, Lakota, Soto, and on the homeland of the Métis Nation. 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

0: From the National Newsroom of the Canadian Press, I'm John Kennedy. Alberta Premier Danielle Smith is pitching a new bitumen pipeline to the BC coast, just hours after Prime Minister Mark Carney announced a deal with British Columbia to make it possible. Smith and Carney stood together in Calgary to announce Alberta has formally submitted a proposed route for the West Coast oil pipeline, which would deliver more than 1 million barrels of oil a day to Asian markets. Smith calls the project a transformational opportunity that neither Canada nor Alberta can afford to miss. The proposed route would closely follow the existing Trans Mountain pipeline running from Bruderham, northeast of Edmonton, to the southern BC coast. Carney says the route will make the most sense and promises businesses certainty to build, while BC Premier David Eby has signaled his province won't fight the proposal in court. The leaders of Canada and the Philippines have signed an agreement on energy, natural resources, labor, and tourism.
1: Prime Minister Mark Carney hosted Philippine President Ferdinand Marcos Jr. in Vancouver. The agreements they signed are meant to boost economic activity between the two countries. They include a memorandum that seeks more protection for Filipino workers in Canada and more labor mobility. The two leaders reinforce their shared priorities and their hope for a bilateral trade deal. They aim to have that concluded by the time Carney heads to Manila for a summit in November. Jason White, The Canadian Press.
0: Meanwhile, BC Premier David Eby says the joint federal-provincial plan to possibly buy 2,000 unsold condos will allow for the province to provide people with cheaper and faster access to affordable housing. The province and Ottawa have faced harsh criticism that the program is just a bailout for developers. It's a claim that Eby has rejected repeatedly. Eby says the unsold condos would eventually be sold and flipped in the real estate market.
2: These condos will be purchased. And so we're seeking to purchase a small number of them to make them available for affordable housing at a price we could not build them for and on a timeline we could not deliver them on. I would like the opportunity to actually launch this program so that British Columbians and Canadians can see it.
0: Mark Carney has also defended the plan, saying the condo buy-ups will only take place if it makes sense and if there's flexibility on how affordable housing is delivered in BC. Search crews are hoping that calmer waters will help locate a charter fishing boat that sank off the coast of Richmond, BC. Six people are missing and presumed dead after the vessel went down on Sunday in the Strait of Georgia. Recovery teams are using sonar to search waters up to 180 meters deep. Police say difficult conditions have slowed the operation, but a slack tide could improve the search. The heat isn't keeping soccer fans away from Toronto's final World Cup match. Thousands of Portugal and Croatia supporters marched through the city ahead of their round of 32 showdown. Many fans were hoping to see what could be Cristiano Ronaldo's final World Cup appearance. The city canceled its outdoor watch party because of extreme heat, but the FIFA Fan Festival remained open. This is the Canadian Press. In sports, Portugal has advanced to the round of 16 following a 2-1 win over Croatia at Toronto Stadium. All-time great Cristiano Ronaldo scored on a penalty kick in the second half, then Goncalo Ramos put away the winner 4 minutes into stoppage time for Portugal. Goaltender Jakub Dobas says he's excited to stay with one of the most impressive young cores in the NHL after signing an extension with the Montreal Canadiens. Dobas inked a 3-year contract extension worth roughly around $5.4 million US per season after backstopping the Canadiens to the Eastern Conference Final as a rookie. He joins an impressive and growing group of young Habs under contract, including Nick Suzuki, Cole Caulfield, and Lane Hutson. Darko Rajakovic is being rewarded for leading the Toronto Raptors to a significant turnaround last season. The Raptors announced today that they have signed a contract for the head coach in a multi-year extension after Toronto posted a 16-win increase over the 2024-25 campaign. From the Canadian Press, I'm John Kennedy.
3: Truth and reconciliation move from page to practice, and Saskatchewan played its part. I'm Ryan Young, and this is 100 years of CKRM. In late June 2021, following confirmation of unmarked graves at former residential school sites, communities across Saskatchewan came together. They held vigils, healing walks, and created orange shirt memorials. 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Those events deepened national awareness of residential school legacies and renewed calls for action. They remain a solemn reminder that Saskatchewan's story includes voices once silenced, finally being heard. Read more at sastoday.ca and 620ckrm.com. With 100 years of CKRM, I'm Ryan Young.
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10: The overall pattern will remain a bit unsettled, although shower and thunderstorm activity will dissipate tonight. A weak frontal boundary continues to dangle just to our south and west, and a wedge of drier air will build in tomorrow, bringing us a brief respite. We will see one more batch of showers and thunderstorms rolling through tomorrow night. This will be in response to a trailing cold front. Dry, warm weather is expected through the weekend. Our forecast details, showers and thunderstorms end, then leftover cloud tonight, lows near 13, east to southeast winds at 15 to 30. Chance of rain before midnight, 60%, turning mostly sunny, 25 degrees tomorrow, southeast winds 15 to 25. Showers and thunderstorms tomorrow night end by midnight, lows near 14, chance of rain 50%, light south to southeast winds, mostly sunny Saturday with a high of 28, sunshine 29 on Sunday, sunny and a bit cooler, 24 degrees on Monday. With your 620 CKRM Precision Weather Forecast, I'm meteorologist Russ Merley.

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2: 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So we've known CKRM a long time.
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1: 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While we count down the days, keep listening for stories from the last 100 years. 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Got a memory? 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

0: From the National Newsroom of the Canadian Press, I'm John Kennedy. Alberta Premier Danielle Smith is pitching a new bitumen pipeline to the BC coast, just hours after Prime Minister Mark Carney announced a deal with British Columbia to make it possible. Smith and Carney stood together in Calgary to announce Alberta has formally submitted a proposed route for the West Coast oil pipeline, which would deliver more than 1 million barrels of oil a day to Asian markets. Smith calls the project a transformational opportunity that neither Canada nor Alberta can afford to miss. The proposed route would closely follow the existing Trans Mountain Pipeline, running from Bruderham, northeast of Edmonton, to the southern BC coast. Carney says the route will make the most sense and promises businesses certainty to build, while BC Premier David Eby has signaled his province won't fight the proposal in court. The leaders of Canada and the Philippines have signed an agreement on energy, natural resources, labor, and tourism.
1: Prime Minister Mark Carney hosted Philippine President Ferdinand Marcos Jr. in Vancouver. The agreements they signed are meant to boost economic activity between the two countries. They include a memorandum that seeks more protection for Filipino workers in Canada and more labor mobility. The two leaders reinforce their shared priorities and their hope for a bilateral trade deal. Jason White, The Canadian Press.
0: Meanwhile, BC Premier David Eby says the joint federal-provincial plan to possibly buy 2,000 unsold condos will allow for the province to provide people with cheaper and faster access to affordable housing. The province and Ottawa have faced harsh criticism that the program is just a bailout for developers. It's a claim that Eby has rejected repeatedly. Eby says the unsold condos would eventually be sold and flipped in the real estate market.
2: These condos will be purchased. And so we're seeking to purchase a small number of them to make them available for affordable housing at a price we could not build them for and on a timeline we could not deliver them on. I would like the opportunity to actually launch this program.
0: Mark Carney has also defended the plan, saying the condo buy-ups will only take place if it makes sense and if there's flexibility on how affordable housing is delivered in BC. Search crews are hoping that calmer waters will help locate a charter fishing boat that sank off the coast of Richmond, BC. Six people are missing and presumed dead after the vessel went down on Sunday in the Strait of Georgia. Recovery teams are using sonar to search waters up to 180 meters deep. Police say difficult conditions have slowed the operation, but a slack tide could improve the search. And a rare copy of the U.S. Declaration of Independence has been found by the U.K. National Archives. A volunteer found the copy while sifting through papers from a captured U.S. ship. Researchers have identified the document as a rare early copy of America's founding document, printed just days after the original was signed in 1776. It is one of just 11 original copies of the so-called Exeter printing of the Declaration that are known to exist, and the only one identified from outside the United States. This is the Canadian Press. In sports, Gonzalo Ramos scored in stoppage time with a header as Cristiano Ronaldo, who had earlier converted a penalty kick, watched from the bench as Portugal defeated Croatia 2-1 in Toronto. The game ended in controversy as Croatia thought it had tied things up 2-2 in the very last moments, but offside was called as VAR ruled no goal. Croatia fans threw bottles on the field and whistled in protest. Jake McCarthy drove in four runs. Mickey Moniak had two RBIs and finished in a triple shy of a cycle, with the Colorado Rockies beating the Miami Marlins 14-4 to split their four-game series. McCarthy and Moniak both homered, while Moniak went deep for the third straight game. Shakira Austin had 21 points and 9 rebounds as the Washington Mystics beat the Atlanta Dream 81-76. The Mystics finished with 31 field goals and 27 turnovers. Atlanta has lost four straight games, all of which were on the road. From the Canadian Press, I'm John Kennedy.
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12: The overall pattern will remain a bit unsettled, although shower and thunderstorm activity will dissipate tonight. A weak frontal boundary continues to dangle just to our south and west, and a wedge of drier air will build in tomorrow, bringing us a brief respite. We will see one more batch of showers and thunderstorms rolling through tomorrow night. This will be in response to a trailing cold front. Dry, warm weather is expected through the weekend. Our forecast details, showers and thunderstorms end, then leftover cloud tonight, lows near 13, east to southeast winds at 15 to 30. Chance of rain before midnight, 60%, turning mostly sunny, 25 degrees tomorrow, southeast winds 15 to 25. Showers and thunderstorms tomorrow night end by midnight, lows near 14, chance of rain 50%, light south to southeast winds, mostly sunny Saturday with a high of 28, sunshine 29 on Sunday, sunny and a bit cooler, 24 degrees on Monday. With your 620 CKRM Precision Weather Forecast, I'm meteorologist Russ Murley.

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2: Hey, it's Jen. I just wanted to wish a happy 100th to CKRM. I remember growing up, I spent a lot of time in the car driving back and forth between Regina and Grand Forks, North Dakota. And it was always CKRM on the radio well into North Dakota. Appreciated the music.
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1: 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I'm Dave Thomas, voice of the Saskatchewan Rough Riders. 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The pregame show's at 4:30. And kickoff with Luke Mullender and I is at 5:30. 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
1: Truth and Reconciliation moved from Page to Practice, and Saskatchewan played its part. I'm Ryan Young, and this is 100 Years of CKRM. In late June 2021, following confirmation of unmarked graves at former residential school sites, communities across Saskatchewan came together. They held vigils, healing walks, and created orange shirt memorials. 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Those events deepened national awareness of residential school legacies and renewed calls for action. They remain a solemn reminder that Saskatchewan's story includes voices once silenced, finally being heard. Read more at sastoday.ca and 620ckrm.com. With 100 years of CKRM, I'm Ryan Young.
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0: From the National Newsroom of the Canadian Press, I'm John Kennedy. Alberta Premier Danielle Smith is pitching a new bitumen pipeline to the BC coast, just hours after Prime Minister Mark Carney announced a deal with British Columbia to make it possible. Smith and Carney stood together in Calgary to announce Alberta has formally submitted a proposed route for the West Coast oil pipeline, which would deliver more than 1 million barrels of oil a day to Asian markets. Smith calls the project a transformational opportunity that neither Canada nor Alberta can afford to miss. The proposed route would closely follow the existing Trans Mountain Pipeline, running from Bruderham, northeast of Edmonton, to the southern BC coast. Carney says the route will make the most sense and promises businesses certainty to build, while BC Premier David Eby has signaled his province won't fight the proposal in court. The leaders of Canada and the Philippines have signed an agreement on energy, natural resources, labor, and tourism.
1: Prime Minister Mark Carney hosted Philippine President Ferdinand Marcos Jr. in Vancouver. The agreements they signed are meant to boost economic activity between the two countries. They include a memorandum that seeks more protection for Filipino workers in Canada and more labor mobility. The two leaders reinforce their shared priorities and their hope for a bilateral trade deal. Jason White, The Canadian Press.
0: Meanwhile, BC Premier David Eby says the joint federal-provincial plan to possibly buy 2,000 unsold condos will allow for the province to provide people with cheaper and faster access to affordable housing. The province and Ottawa have faced harsh criticism that the program is just a bailout for developers. It's a claim that Eby has rejected repeatedly. Eby says the unsold condos would eventually be sold and flipped in the real estate market.
2: These condos will be purchased, and so we're seeking to purchase a small number of them to make them available for affordable housing at a price we could not build them for and on a timeline we could not deliver them on. I would like the opportunity to actually launch this program.
0: Mark Carney has also defended the plan, saying the condo buy-ups will only take place if it makes sense and if there's flexibility on how affordable housing is delivered in BC. Search crews are hoping that calmer waters will help locate a charter fishing boat that sank off the coast of Richmond, BC. Six people are missing and presumed dead after the vessel went down on Sunday in the Strait of Georgia. Recovery teams are using sonar to search waters up to 180 meters deep. Police say difficult conditions have slowed the operation, but a slack tide could improve the search. And a rare copy of the U.S. Declaration of Independence has been found by the U.K. National Archives. A volunteer found the copy while sifting through papers from a captured U.S. ship. Researchers have identified the document as a rare early copy of America's founding document, printed just days after the original was signed in 1776. It is one of just 11 original copies of the so-called Exeter printing of the Declaration that are known to exist, and the only one identified from outside the United States. This is the Canadian Press. In sports, Gonzalo Ramos scored in stoppage time with a header as Cristiano Ronaldo, who had earlier converted a penalty kick, watched from the bench as Portugal defeated Croatia 2-1 in Toronto. The game ended in controversy as Croatia thought it had tied things up 2-2 in the very last moments, but offside was called as VAR ruled no goal. Croatia fans threw bottles on the field and whistled in protest. Jake McCarthy drove in four runs. Mickey Moniak had two RBIs and finished in a triple shy of a cycle, with the Colorado Rockies beating the Miami Marlins 14-4 to split their four-game series. McCarthy and Moniak both homered, while Moniak went deep for the third straight game. Shakira Austin had 21 points and 9 rebounds as the Washington Mystics beat the Atlanta Dream 81-76. The Mystics finished with 31 field goals and 27 turnovers. Atlanta has lost four straight games, all of which were on the road. From the Canadian Press, I'm John Kennedy.
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1: Hello, it's Brian Mass. 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

0: 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And here's Brad Stenberg from 2S Auctioneers with one of his favorite memories.
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2: 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I'm old enough to remember Ed Morrell on the Al Prowl Show when I was working my night shift in the bakery about 50-some years ago. 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

0: From the National Newsroom of the Canadian Press, I'm Rob Westgate. Prime Minister Mark Carney and Alberta Premier Danielle Smith announced a new proposed pipeline route that would virtually mirror the existing Trans Mountain path, carrying Alberta bitumen to the southern BC coast. Smith says by delivering more than a million barrels a day to tankers and then to Asian markets, the plan will pay dividends to anyone who gets on board.
1: The profits from this pipeline will generate billions in revenues over the coming decades for the provincial and federal governments and will enrich Indigenous communities that choose to partner with us. And speaking of oil royalties, Alberta's government is also finalizing another agreement with the federal government and the Oil Sands Alliance to significantly expand oil sands production.
0: Carney says consultations will begin immediately with First Nations communities. Over to Manitoba now, where Premier Wab Kanu says federal help is needed after touring flood hit areas in the province. He says he has made the request for assistance and is still talking with federal officials. Kanu says locals have been struggling as they deal with recurrent flooding.
2: I can tell you, having just gotten back from Swan River, people are frustrated. A lot of emotion.
0: The flooding forced Swan River to evacuate parts of the town and then led to the shutdown of the emergency department in the city of Dauphin. Nurses in British Columbia are starting targeted job action that includes a ban on non-essential overtime and non-nursing duties as they aim to get a new deal with the province. The union issued a 72-hour strike notice on Monday after its members voted to reject a tentative contract deal bargained with the provincial health employer in May. BC Nurses Union President Adrian Gear says the job action is meant to put pressure on the employer and not to disrupt patient care.
3: We know that where we are right now in terms of, you know, not having an agreement has created some additional uncertainty for patients. You know, that is unfortunate. And you know, we do appreciate the understanding and the support that the public is giving us.
0: The BC Nurses Union is legally classified as an essential service, and the Provincial Labor Relations Board has set out minimum staffing levels to ensure patient care and to allow emergency services to continue. And finally, overseas, where the death toll is continuing to rise following a Russian attack on Kyiv early Thursday morning. At least 27 people were killed and more than 100 others hurt, according to Ukrainian officials. Reporter Britt Clennett was in Ukraine when the attack unfolded, but has since left the country.
4: After hearing the warnings from President Zelensky the night before, many Ukrainians, they were preparing for this, you know, this kind of large-scale attack from Russia. Now, dozens of people are still injured, including two children, others missing, possibly trapped under the rubble of one of the strike sites.
0: And finally, speaking of rubble, rescuers in Venezuela have pulled a 43-year-old security guard alive from a collapsed basement 8 days after a pair of deadly earthquakes. This is the Canadian Press. In sports, starting off with some World Cup action, Switzerland has advanced to the round of 16 after posting a 2-0 win over Algeria at BC Place. The Swiss will next face the winner of Friday's round of 32 match between Colombia and Ghana on July 7th in Vancouver. Calgary Stampeders quarterback Vernon Adams Jr. threw 6 touchdown passes and rushed for 1 in a 58-36 win over the visiting Toronto Argonauts in the Stampede Bowl. Adams tied the franchise record for touchdown passes in a single game. Over to the MLB now, where Bryce Miller took a no-hitter into the 7th inning and the Seattle Mariners edged the Los Angeles Angels 1-0 to finish a 3-game sweep. Cal Raleigh coaxed a bases-loaded walk with 2 outs in the 6th to force home the only run of the game. And finally, in some WNBA action, the Dallas Wings beat the Connecticut Sun 86-83. Canadian Alea Edwards had 11 points for Connecticut. From the Canadian Press, I'm Rob Westgate.
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2: 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You needed a cow, a person from Milestone, a white car, and a canary. And I gathered all these things and came in, and I won a television. 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

0: 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The grand prize draw happens this July at Ag in Motion. 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

0: From the National Newsroom of the Canadian Press, I'm Rob Westgate. Alberta Premier Danielle Smith has pitched a new bitumen pipeline to the BC coast just hours after Prime Minister Mark Carney announced a deal with BC to make it possible.
1: Smith and Carney stood together in Calgary to announce that Alberta has formally submitted a proposed route to Carney's Major Projects Office. The line would follow closely along a route already traversed by the Trans Mountain Pipeline. The pipeline would run from northeast of Edmonton to the southern BC coast, delivering more than 1 million barrels per day to tankers and then on to Asian markets. Bill Graveland, The Canadian Press, Calgary.
0: Meanwhile, an expert on Asia says the Philippine president's visit to Vancouver shows Canada's four-year-old Indo-Pacific strategy is starting to bear fruit. Prime Minister Mark Carney and Philippine President Ferdinand Marcos Jr. signed agreements during yesterday's visit on energy, natural resources, labor, and tourism. Asia-Pacific Foundation Vice President Vina Najabula says the Philippines is looking to Canada for oil, gas, and nuclear technology. While Carney and his predecessor Justin Trudeau had visited Asian leaders abroad, Najabula thinks that those leaders coming to Canada highlights their country's interest in what we have to offer. Canadians continue to hop on board airplanes even as ticket prices remain well above last year's levels.
2: Travel search platform Kayak

0: says domestic economy airfares stood 11% higher in late June than a year earlier, while international fares were comparable year over year. Air Canada and other major North American airlines have said demand going into peak travel season is proving resilient despite geopolitical instability in parts of the world. Travel expert Barry Choi says as long as demand holds steady, airlines have little incentive to lower their fares despite fuel prices coming back down to earth. Michelle Zedekian, The Canadian Press.
1: Tragedy has struck overseas. Officials in Pakistan say an overcrowded passenger bus went out of control and fell into a ravine, killing at least 40 people and injuring 8 more. They say the vehicle was carrying its own passengers and the passengers from another bus, which had broken down. The accident happened in the southwestern corner of the country. Unfortunately, such crashes are common due to poor road conditions, inadequate enforcement of traffic laws, and unsafe driving practices. And finally, Switzerland has defeated Algeria 2-0 at BC Place, meaning the European team will return to the stadium for a third time next week for Vancouver's final act as World Cup host. BC native and Swiss fan Hans Schranz says it was meaningful for him to be able to watch his team play twice in his home province.
2: It's sad that Vancouver is kind of at the close of their portion of the World Cup, but you know what, just the opportunity to have so many games here, and I'm really proud of how Vancouver did everything in hosting.
1: Switzerland will take on the winner between Colombia and Ghana in the round of 16 match at BC Place on Tuesday at 1 p.m. This is the Canadian Press. In sports, Switzerland has advanced to the round of 16 at the World Cup after posting a 2-0 win over Algeria at BC Place. The Swiss will next face the winner of Friday's round of 32 match between Colombia and Ghana. And whoever the Swiss face, they'll be staying in the lucky confines of Vancouver's stadium with a game set for July 7th. Over to the CFL now, where Calgary Stampeders quarterback Vernon Adams Jr. tossed for 6 touchdown passes and then rushed for another one as part of a 58-36 win over the visiting Toronto Argonauts. Adams tied the franchise record for touchdown passes in a single game, which was held by 4 other men, Peter Lisk, Doug Flutie, Jeff Garcia, and current coach and general manager Dave Dickinson. And finally, over to the MLB, where Nathan Eovaldi weathered a 3-run Detroit uprising after taking a no-hitter into the 5th inning as the Texas Rangers beat the Detroit Tigers 10-4. Eovaldi matching a season high with 9 strikeouts in the contest. From the Canadian Press, I'm Rob Westgate.
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proudly broadcasting from Treaty 4 territory, the homeland of the Dakota, Nakota, Lakota, Soto, and on the homeland of the Métis Nation. 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

0: From the National Newsroom of the Canadian Press, I'm Rob Westgate. The new West Coast oil pipeline Alberta has been promoting will have a familiar route and a familiar operator. The provincial government has submitted its application to the Federal Major Projects Office for the million-barrel-a-day pipeline. And now, instead of a northern route, as Premier Danielle Smith had earlier said she had preferred, the pipeline is largely set to follow the path of the existing Trans Mountain pipeline down to southern B.C. Mark Mackey, the CEO of the Crown Corporation, is declining to say exactly what percentage of the line that the entity would hold.
1: As far as our role, we're there really as the developer, I would say, you know, the project manager, and then eventually the operator, because the system will integrate really well with our legacy pipeline.
0: The pipeline would run from Bruderheim northeast of Edmonton to a terminal in Delta, BC, just south of Vancouver. If you happen to be in downtown Calgary this morning, it will be very hard to miss all the cowboy boots, hats, horses, and belt buckles as the kickoff of the Calgary Stampede begins. The celebration of the Western way of life generally attracts over 1 million visitors each year. Scooter Corrick, Vice President of Client Services for North American Midway Entertainment, is from Calgary, and he joined the Midway when he was just 17.
2: You know, I like it so much because every day I get to wake up and help entertain 100,000 people. What's wrong with that job? You know, we're bigger than Taylor Swift. Taylor Swift only gets 60,000 people into a stadium, and we get 100,000, so that's the thrill of all of this.
0: The Stampede is set to run until July 12th, and visitors' credit cards are already raring to go.
3: The 10-day salute to cowboy culture begins with a parade through downtown and features pancake breakfasts, corporate shindigs, and daily rodeo competitions. The MasterCard Economics Institute looked at last year's spending data and estimates the festival generated an 18% uplift for local businesses compared to a no-stampede baseline. Restaurants saw the biggest bump with a 29% rise in spending, while retailers also saw a lift the day before the event as folks look to rustle up last-minute hats, boots, and other Western duds. Michelle Zedekian, The Canadian Press.
0: Months after the tragic mass shooting in Tumbler Ridge, B.C., police in Manitoba say a 16-year-old boy has been arrested after allegedly posting a video of himself threatening to live stream a shooting. RCMP say they arrested a teen in St. Teresa Point First Nation in the province's north on Wednesday. Investigators say they seized 4 unsecured firearms and ammunition. The boy has been charged with uttering threats. And finally, on the international stage, Interpol is named the suspect in the Monaco bombing that reportedly targeted a Ukrainian tycoon with links to Russia. It has identified 39-year-old Anastasia Berezovska as the subject of the police force's red notice. This is the Canadian Press. In sports, starting off with some World Cup action, Switzerland has advanced to the round of 16 after posting a 2-0 win over Algeria at BC Place. The Swiss will next face the winner of Friday's round of 32 match between Colombia and Ghana on July 7th in Vancouver. Calgary Stampeders quarterback Vernon Adams Jr. threw 6 touchdown passes and rushed for 1 in a 58-36 win over the visiting Toronto Argonauts in the Stampede Bowl. Adams tied the franchise record for touchdown passes in a single game. Over to the MLB now, where Bryce Miller took a no-hitter into the 7th inning and the Seattle Mariners edged the Los Angeles Angels 1-0 to finish a 3-game sweep. Cal Raleigh coaxed a bases-loaded walk with 2 outs in the 6th to force home the only run of the game. And finally, in some WNBA action, the Dallas Wings beat the Connecticut Sun 86-83. Canadian Alea Edwards had 11 points for Connecticut. From the Canadian Press, I'm Rob Westgate.
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0: Katie Oslin on 620 CKRM, the voice of Saskatchewan. And come next Monday, Cody Gleiden will still be away on some summertime off. And I'm hoping that there won't be any more rain come next Monday. Oh, wait a minute. Yes, there will be. We'll take a look at the weather forecast in just a moment. But another swath of rain that came down yesterday, I went over to Moose Jaw. It's sidewalk days there, which if you're familiar with what they do, they block off Main Street on the lower part of Main Street through downtown. And people can mill about and whatever. So it was a little bit later on in the afternoon. It was supposed to be going till 8 o'clock. Well, 5 o'clock-ish. 4:30, I guess, somewhere in that time, Mother Nature just shoved a big old front right across Moose Jaw, and then it just kept going down through Weyburn, Bengough, whatever, across to Regina, and the rain came down. So, guess what? It's another one of those rain check, your rain gauge checkups, because you know, if you're totaling it all up over the month of June and now into the first part of July, how much rain have you gotten? And when is enough enough? If you're planning on doing any traveling, it is a good idea to check the highway hotline, because there are many roads and highways that are closed, especially past Yorkton area. And of course, we keep thinking and watching for what's going on in Dauphin through Manitoba there with all the flooding. So keep your chin up. I think it's about the only thing we can do with the way the rain comes. Again, we'll check in with the weather forecast in just a moment. That does include some sunshine today. But don't feel bad. It's not the only place that's getting some crazy weather. I think it's happening pretty much right across this country.
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0: All right, let's take a look at what Precision Weather is predicting for us today. And as I mentioned, we should see a little bit of sunshine, clouds mixed with sun, and they're trying to break through right now. Highs of 25 degrees, the winds from the southeast 15 to 25, scattered showers tonight or a thunderstorm. That'll end by midnight, lows of 13 degrees. Tomorrow we're looking for a sunny day, so that's going to be good for any activities that are planned, whether it's a ball tournament or like we're heading out to Odessa tomorrow morning. Saturday night, clear skies. Whoa! And then Sunday, sunshine, 29, 22 on Monday with early clouds and a few showers, but generally a sunny day. And sunshine on Tuesday with a high of 24. Average for this time of the year would be 25. Assiniboia, 11, 12 degrees in Swift Current, 14 in Saskatoon and Yorkton, 15 in Broadview and also in Estevan, 16 in Weyburn, Moose Jaw with fog and 11 degrees, and here in Regina, southeast winds at 15, it's currently 14.

0: And women too.
1: Brooks and Dunn, got to get that final word in there. Hard working man. It is 5:43. Hi. Yes, it's another kind of dreary morning here. We're going to see some sunshine, though, if you're just getting up. It is... That's 5:42 to be exact. Web poll from yesterday was regarding Saskatchewan Rough Rider one-time wide receiver, Ajoa Jo. And just have to take a look here at the web poll. The majority of the people were on kind of the negative side of things there. It's kind of, it's a very tender subject, and there's no doubt about that. Do you think the CFL made the right decision to reinstate Ajoa Jo? And if you don't know the story behind that, look into it. The majority of the people said no, followed lightly by yes, and then unsure. Today's web poll is about something that really hits kind of the heartstrings of a lot of our rural listeners, and it's regarding agribition. There is going to be a joint statement between Brandt and Canadian Western Agribition this morning on the future of agribition. So they're going to be speaking about how the reconfiguration of Real District under the Brandt ownership of certain parts of that property would affect agribition. Some of the stakeholders over there have been asked to leave the premises. Basically, that's the Saskatchewan Stock Growers Association, the Canadian Bison Association. They are being evicted from their offices at Real District. Now, it could be that the building needs a little bit of repair. Maybe that's it. I don't know. But our web poll for today is, and now let me get that up here, are you confident that the future of Canadian Western Agribition is on solid ground within the Real District? So it's a yes or a no. Take the web poll. It's brought to you by Action Roofing, proudly serving Regina and Saskatchewan for 46 years. You can give them a call at 545-4677.
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0: Josh Turner, and why don't we just dance? It is 5:53. When all else fails, do a little bit of a swing around the kitchen table. Go over and grab that first cup of coffee. I'm Gloria. Cody is away today and on Monday, but he and I are going to be in Odessa tomorrow for their parade. So it's a busy time of year. Today being July 3rd, a lot of people are going, would Taylor Swift and Travis Kelce just get married already? Maybe they are. I don't know. But apparently today is their big day. So that'll be one of the things that'll be in history from this day forward. International Plastic Free Day is today. So those plastic bags, do you feel like you'd like to have them back because you've got so many of the recycled totes that you end up purchasing because you forget to pack your vehicle with them when you go grocery shopping? My hands up. Bean Appreciation Day, whether you're making a three-bean salad for a celebration this weekend, just consider that a good source of protein. And coming up over the next couple of days, the wife-carrying race. This is one of those things that seems to be super popular, and I think it started in the U.S. to celebrate, of course, their Independence Day, which is tomorrow. Some of the other things that we're looking at, it was on this day that in 1962, that Jackie Robinson is the first African-American inducted into the National Baseball Hall of Fame. And now this goes way back, but this is a little Canadian history for you. 1608, Quebec City is founded by Samuel de Champlain. And also, what else can we tell you about today? Well, I guess let's just get right into some of the birthdays. Oh, have you ever heard of the 27 Club? So in 1971, Jim Morrison of the Doors was found dead in a bathtub at the age of 27. And there's a whole group of always kind of rock stars that passed away at a young age of 27. Janis Joplin is in there, as well as Jim Morrison, Jimi Hendrix. Look that up. It's quite fascinating. Aaron Tippin celebrates his 68th birthday, and everybody knows him. Tom Cruise is 64.
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0: Good morning, Saskatchewan. It's 6 o'clock. From the Sask Today Newsroom, I'm Corey Atkinson with your 620 CKRM News. Thanks to a system that moved through the province last night, it was a night of short bursts of torrential rain and vivid lightning for many, and in one area, the threat of a tornado. Environment Canada says the storm earlier showed rotation and may have produced a tornado, along with strong winds, hail, and heavy rain. Will we see a repeat today? We'll hear more in the forecast in our precision weather forecast. Saskatchewan emergency officials say flooding from heavy rainfall earlier and dozens of wildfires are affecting communities across the province. The Saskatchewan Public Safety Agency reports 62 active wildfires and 13 communities under local states of emergency due to flooding. Crews are providing pumps, sandbags, and support. Officials say some residents have been evacuated from Cody First Nation because of access issues. Highway closures and water on roads are also reported, with conditions expected to change as weather continues. Former Regina Police Chief Farouk Sheikh's appeal will be heard in Regina this September, with dates and details now confirmed. The Saskatchewan Police Commission says a three-member panel will hear the case after Sheikh was dismissed in October 2025 following an investigation into inappropriate text messages and internal contract discussions involving a former board member. The hearing runs from September 14th to 17th and September 23rd to 24th, beginning at 10 a.m. at the Doubletree by Hilton in Regina. A Regina school food program is expanding its reach after securing a new space that will significantly increase storage and distribution capacity. Regina Food for Learning says the new facility is about 5 to 6 times larger than its current location and will allow it to serve more schools across the city. Executive Director Lynn Gennett says the expansion means lower food costs through bulk buying and improved efficiency as demand for the program continues to grow. The new West Coast oil pipeline Alberta has been promoting will have a familiar route and a familiar operator. The provincial government has submitted its application to the Federal Major Projects Office for the million-barrel-a-day pipeline. Instead of a northern route, as Premier Danielle Smith had earlier said she preferred, the pipeline is to largely follow the path of the existing Trans Mountain pipeline to southern BC. The Crown Corporation that runs Trans Mountain is to take the lead on building the new one, too. Mark Mackey, Trans Mountain CEO, says the private sector has a rough history of trying to build new pipelines in this country.
1: This is really why public-private partnership really works, is it'll help clear, I think, people's uncertainties about what's it like to build in Canada now.
0: The submission package says the estimated price tag could run north of $43 billion. And Bushwhacker Brew Pub has reopened after a basement flood forced a weeks-long shutdown, bringing relief and frustration for staff still assessing damage. The flood on June 17th was caused by a broken cast iron water service line, sending water through the building and damaging equipment. Manager Grant Frew says the reopening is emotional after a major cleanup effort. City officials say no link was found to nearby construction, while engineers continue reviewing the building's structural safety. That is your 620 CKRM News. Read more stories from around your community and around the province at sasktoday.ca and 620ckrm.com.
2: Good morning, I'm Dave Thomas in Ottawa with the Rough Riders. The green and white have arrived in the hot and steamy nation's capital ahead of tonight's game with the 0-3 Red Blacks. The 2-1 Riders will have receivers Kian Schaefer-Baker, Samuel Emelis, and Dell Duncan Busby back in the starting lineup, while Johnny Johnson III will draw into the lineup. It will be Johnson's first CFL start, and he knows what to expect from Ottawa.
3: Definitely a team that got something to prove. There's some players that were here last year that's over there. I think they're going to be juiced up, ready to go. So, you know, we got to come with our best game.
2: Also inserted into the lineup is Matthew Sexton, who'll be returning kicks after James Letcher Jr. was added to the 6-game injured list. He's ready for the opportunity to get into the lineup against an Ottawa team that released him from rookie camp.
4: Really just, again, glad to be here. Whenever they put me wherever, I'm there and going to perform.
2: Also back in the lineup tonight is defensive back Nelson Lacombo. Kickoff is at 5:30. Week 5 in the CFL kicked off last night with Calgary's Vernon Adams Jr. throwing 6 touchdown passes and running for another in the Stamps 58-36 win over Toronto. On a different field, this is not a recording. The Saskatoon Berries and Regina Red Sox were rained out last night at Currie Field. However, in Alberta, Sylvan Lake shaded Weyburn 4-1. At the World Cup, Cristiano Ronaldo and Portugal pulled out a 2-1 comeback win over Croatia last night in Toronto. In other rounds of 32 games, Spain blanked Austria 2-0, and Switzerland shut out Algeria 2-0 in Vancouver. And in NHL news, the Montreal Canadiens continued to secure their young core yesterday, signing goaltender Jakub Dobish to a 3-year contract extension. And that's your sports. Get the latest on your team delivered right to your phone with the Sports Cage Insider Report. 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
5: Thanks, Dave. It's 6:05, and the weather for today, a mix of sun and clouds, sunshine, highs at 25. Breezy, though, southeast winds 15 to 25. And tonight, scattered showers or thunderstorm. That'll end by midnight, lows of 13. Saturday, we're looking for sunshine, 26 degrees, 29 on Sunday. And on Monday, early clouds, a few showers, then mostly sunny and 22 degrees and 24 on Tuesday. So the weekend is looking like it's going to be relatively dry. Right now in Assiniboia, 12, 13 degrees in Swift Current, Saskatoon 15. Yorkton is 14, 15 in Broadview, Estevan is 15. Weyburn reporting 17 in Moose Jaw fog, 12 degrees. And here in Regina, 14, east southeast winds at 13. The humidity at 95%.
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5: Coming up this morning, we have got another chance for you to be winning a pair of tickets to see Country Thunder Saskatchewan live and in the flesh. We'll be doing that a little bit later on. And of course, we want you to check the highway hotline. If you plan on traveling to the northeast part of the province past Yorkton because of all the flooding and whatnot, if you see anything in traffic out there, 936-6262. Here's Alabama. Hold on.

Woo, it's Brett Kissel and Raise Your Glass. It is 6:15, let's make it. We have two different clocks in here and they're different. So one says 6:14, one says 6:15. Let's split the difference right there, right now. All right, so what's going on with our weather today? Well, we're going to tell you a little bit later on, but I will say that the sun rose this morning at 4:52 and it'll set at 9:13. And currently it is 14 degrees, so it's not too bad. However, it's damp. It's darn damp. And let's get into that country music news, because coming up on Wednesday, Country Thunder Saskatchewan will open the gates to campers. And just announced as well, the entertainment for the Beer Garden Thursday night kickoff party will be Braden King. And then Sunday, Canadian rockers Harlequin are going to dust off the guitars. Saskatchewan Rough Rider Watch Party will be taking place in the Beer Garden on Sunday. And there'll be line dance lessons in there as well. Not necessarily during the Rough Rider game, but they'll be doing that. The Concert Bowl is open on Friday and Saturday at 3 p.m. and then Sunday at 2. For anybody that's picking up through Will Call, the doors to Will Call or the wickets will open at noon on Thursday and Friday and Saturday and Sunday at 9 a.m. So, good old Randy Travis. He is teasing new music. Randy has been making the rounds and enjoying every minute of it, and also has a tour where that's all going to be reworked, his voice through another performer. It's fascinating stuff. He's also been revealed through his wife and through his association there that there is an entire album's worth of archived music. And I think we've talked about this before. It was recorded before Randy's stroke in 2013, and it's already been mixed and mastered, and they're going back to the vault to bring out another single. And this is fascinating stuff as well. Science is amazing. Charlie Daniels passed away 6 years ago, but he's going to be a part of a Independence Day celebration in Kentucky tomorrow. The Legend of Charlie Daniels tribute concert will feature a hologram that's been created by 8-Track Entertainment that works very closely with the Charlie Daniels family. And they're bringing the country music artist, the legend of Charlie Daniels. He'll be back for this concert. So that's a look what's going on in country music news.

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0: 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Clouds with some sunshine thrown in for good measure, and highs of 25. The winds from the southeast 15 to 25. There could be some scattered showers tonight and a thunderstorm. It'll end by midnight, whatever is going to come our way. Lows of 13 degrees. For tomorrow, sunshine 26, 29 on Sunday. Monday 22, showers returning, but very little precipitation is expected. And on Tuesday, a high of 24 with showers developing at night. In Assiniboia, 12, 13 in Swift Current, Saskatoon, 15, 14 in Yorkton, Broadview, and Estevan, 15, 17 in Weyburn. Moose Jaw, fog, 12 in Huron-Regina, 14.

0: George Fox and Gone. They were gone again. It's unfortunate that the Regina Red Sox are really having trouble getting their games in. Last night was postponed due to heavy rain. And, you know, the one thing I can say is when Cody's away, because he's got his finger on the pulse of what's going on with the Red Sox, you can always depend on checking out the Facebook page. I have a feeling there'll be a few doubleheaders that are going to be coming our way. Or, of course, tuning into Sports Gauge that starts at 3 o'clock, generally speaking, Monday through Friday. Unless there's a football game, which brings us back to the fact that the Riders are on the road, and we'll tell you a little bit more about that coming up this morning.
1: I'll get $300. You want to have a three?
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0: Good morning, Saskatchewan. It's 6:30. From the Sask Today newsroom, I'm Corey Atkinson with your 6:20 CKRM News. The threat of a tornado was once again a feature point in the province last night as storms once again ripped through Saskatchewan. Meteorologists say a severe thunderstorm earlier in the evening showed signs of a possible tornado and brought damaging winds, hail, and heavy rain to the west central part of the province near Salvador. Other parts of the province had strong winds and heavy rain. The rains washed out sidewalk days in Moose Jaw last night, but no confirmations of tornadoes as of yet. We'll hear more about what to expect today in our precision weather forecast coming in a couple of moments. And earlier yesterday, emergency officials say widespread flooding and active wildfires are impacting many areas of Saskatchewan at the same time. The Saskatchewan Public Safety Agency says 62 wildfires are burning, while flooding has led 13 communities to declare emergencies. Some residents in the Cody First Nation were evacuated, and crews were helping with equipment and support. The Ministry of Highways reports road closures and flooding on highways, mainly in east-central Saskatchewan, and advises drivers to check conditions before traveling. A September hearing date is now set for former Regina Police Chief Farouk Sheikh's appeal. The Saskatchewan Police Commission confirmed a three-member panel will hear the case after Sheikh was dismissed in October 2025, following findings of inappropriate text messages and contract-related discussions involving a former board member. Proceedings will take place September 14th to 17th and September 23rd to 24th of this year, starting at 10 a.m. on September 14th at the Doubletree by Hilton Hotel and Conference Center in Regina. A school nutrition program in Regina is preparing to double its reach after moving into a much larger facility. Regina Food for Learning says the new space will help it serve more students and store greater volumes of food for school programs. Executive Director Lynn Gennett says the organization has already been turning away schools due to capacity limits. She says the expansion will improve purchasing power and help ensure more children receive reliable access to meals. The new West Coast oil pipeline Alberta has been promoting will have a familiar route and a familiar operator. The provincial government has submitted its application to the Federal Major Projects Office for the million-barrel-a-day pipeline. Instead of a northern route, as Premier Danielle Smith had earlier said she preferred, the pipeline is to largely follow the path of the existing Trans Mountain pipeline to southern BC. Mark Mackey is the CEO of Trans Mountain, a Crown corporation. He declined to say what percentage of the line that entity would hold.
1: As far as our role, we're there really as the developer, I would say, the project manager, and then eventually the operator, because the system will integrate really well with our legacy pipeline.
0: The pipeline would run from Bruderheim, north of Edmonton, to a terminal in Delta, BC, just south of Vancouver. And a downtown Regina restaurant and bar is back in business after flooding closed its doors, but questions remain about repair costs and building safety. The June 17th break in a water service line sent large amounts of water into the basement of Bushwhacker Brew Pub, damaging coolers, pumps, and stock. Staff reopened this week after extensive cleanup. Manager Grant Frew says the support has been overwhelming, but concerns remain about possible damage beneath the Strathdee building. That was your 620 CKRM News. Read more stories from around your community and around the province at sasktoday.ca and 620ckrm.com.
2: Good morning, I'm Dave Thomas in Ottawa with the Rough Riders. The Red Blacks will be looking for their first win of the campaign when they host the 2-1 Riders tonight. Receivers Samuel Emelis, Kian Schaefer-Baker, and Del Duncan Busby will start, while fellow pass catcher Johnny Johnson III will make his CFL debut for the Riders. Johnson says he's worked hard for the opportunity all week.
3: It's basically been the same. I mean, there is extra hours you're putting in just for the opportunity that's on the way, so staying in later, getting more treatment, just adding a little bit more to everything.
2: We'll have all the action for you starting at 2:30 this afternoon with the Croft Electric Nelson Holmes countdown to kickoff. Week 5 in the CFL opened last night with Vernon Adams Jr. throwing for 6 touchdown passes and running for one more as Calgary thumped Toronto 58-36. In the Western Canadian Baseball League, the Regina Red Sox and Saskatoon Berries were rained out, while Sylvan Lake beat Weyburn 4-1. The Red Sox are back in action tonight in Swift Current. And in the round of 32 at the World Cup yesterday, Spain shut out Austria 2-0, Portugal edged Croatia 2-1, and Switzerland scored a 2-0 win over Algeria. Canada is back on the field tomorrow, where they'll play Morocco in the round of 16. And that's your sports. Get the latest on your team delivered right to your phone with the Sports Cage Insider Report. 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
4: Precision weather for today: clouds with a mix of sunshine, 25 degrees. Tonight, 13. There could be a risk of a thunderstorm tonight. 26 on Saturday and Sunday, and Sunday, 29. On Monday, we're looking for a high of 22, and then possibility of rain developing on Tuesday with a high of 24. Assiniboia, 12, 13 in Swift Current, 15 degrees in Broadview and Saskatoon, 14. 14 in Yorkton. It's also 15 degrees in Estevan. Weyburn 17, Moose Jaw 12 with fog. And here in Regina, light wind, it's 14.
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6: Hi, this is Kevin from Kevin's Marine Fort Capel. Just wishing CKRM a happy 100th birthday.

0: Emerson Drive on 620 CKR, Ram and Countryfied Soul. Good day. It's 642. Maybe you're on holidays if you're in that kind of a position where you actually take holidays off. Our farm friends never do. Some people never get holidays, it seems like. Always working or running errands, doing stuff, right? It feels that way sometimes for us too, but it's the work is really enjoyable hanging out with you each and every morning or whatever time of the day you're tuning in. One of the things that I've been, and I'll say it, captivated by, and I never thought I would, but when it's on your home soil, I think that that makes a big difference. It's the FIFA World Cup 2026, and this I thought was very, very cool. Last night, game in Toronto, and it was Portugal and Croatia. The whole city of Toronto absolutely thrilled to have Cristiano Ronaldo from Portugal in town. And I use that term town loosely in Toronto. But it's been so great to see these marches through the streets of cities like Toronto and Vancouver as the different fan bases of their countries. And we all know that Canada, a real mixing pot, and both Portugal and Croatia showed up. The people of those countries showed up to cheer on their teams. The coach of the Portuguese team said that he was really actually quite sad that Toronto was not able to host more games going forward because their whole vibe, as they put it these days, is that of the Premiership League back in the old days. And so everything around the beautiful facilities here, even the dressing rooms, remind me a lot of the old-fashioned Premier League grounds. That's what the coach, Roberto Martinez, said of Toronto. And I think that the fans have done a great job. And if you've never watched soccer, you actually should watch. Canada will be playing tomorrow, and it's a do-or-die situation for them. Looking forward to that game. It's going to be fantastic. They're playing Morocco, and Canada is going to be wearing their black kit, as they say, playing the Moroccan team. So that's going to be exciting. It gets underway bright and early. Not quite so early as those folks overseas that have been watching games at like 3 a.m. or, you know, 6 a.m. and they're up drinking and partying at their local pub.
1: To celebrate CKRM's 100th anniversary, we're honoring the icons who helped shape this station into what it is today. Arnett 620 CKRM icon inductee, James Allen. Here's a James Allen behind the mic moment with James' daughter, Bobby Allen.
2: Dad started co-hosting a program with Harold Hamilton, who had been there for quite a while, called The 18th Hour. The show was massive. More than 100,000 people listened regularly. Like, you know, if you think about that, Saskatchewan didn't even have 1 million people at the time. So that was like roughly 1 in 10 people in the province were tuning in. But one of my favorite stories about the show's popularity came from a listener complaint. A woman had called into the station and asked if they could shorten the program because it was half an hour long. And Doug said, well, why? And she said, well, my husband leaves for work at 6, gets home at 6:15, and then sits in the driveway until 6:30, listening to your show while my supper gets cold.
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4: Good morning. Wheat producers in Western Canada have been in a hurry-up-and-wait mode as rain saturates crops, delaying any field activity. During the Sask Wheat Market Outlook for this week, Ty Kerrig with Exceed Grain Marketing says areas around Edmonton, Western Manitoba, the Winnipeg area, parts of Eastern Saskatchewan, the Regina area, and the southwest corner of Saskatchewan have all received significant moisture. But Kerrig points out, it's not all bad.
5: Not all as bad, although, as areas outside the one described have been catching some nice timely rainfall, but their rains are beginning to become a limiting factor in some areas, and many producers are dealing with waterlogged soils.
4: Farmers are hoping a multi-day run of warm, sunny weather will turn things around.
5: The problem is that large parts of Western Canada have been stuck in a cycle of moisture, cloud cover, and limited heat. Crops are delayed versus where they typically are for this time of year due to the later seeding across Western Canada and the cool, wet weather in many spots. Disease risk is becoming a more prominent discussion. It is still early for some cereal diseases, but consistently wet canopy and overcast weather are increasing concerns around leaf disease and future Fusarium disease timing. Nothing yet, but something that we will watch as we advance the Western Canadian crop.
4: But Canada isn't the only one dealing with weather challenges, as different parts of Europe, including France and Germany, are wrestling with the heat wave. Carrig notes wheat futures are struggling to catch their footing due to current weather patterns in Europe and Western Canada. But he adds the European Union crop is expected to come out all right, even with the heat issue. And that's the Morning Farm Show. I'm Ryan Young. Have a nice day.
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0: Washboard Union on 620 CKRM. Okay, if you are doing some driving today, and this is what I always think. If there's an away game for the Saskatchewan Rough Riders, I am tuning into the radio. And the Riders are in Ottawa to play the Red Blacks. The Croft Electric Nelson Holmes countdown to kickoff gets underway at 2:30 this afternoon. You can also listen or watch radio, computer, you know, whatever it takes. Tegan Witko, Wes Cates are starting things off. Justin Dunk will be a part of the program. Kerry Joseph, former Rider quarterback, super nice guy. Kerry Joseph, who was selected by the Riders in the Ottawa Dispersal Draft 20 years ago, he's going to be on the program, and that's just the tip of the iceberg. Then at 4:30, Rider Nation pregame. That includes the precision weather meteorologist. Corey Mace is going to be chatting. It'll be a run-through of the injury report, who the starting lineup is going to be for both teams, quarterback comparison, and so much more. Kickoff is at 5:30 today.
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1: 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It's 7 o'clock. From the Sask Today newsroom, I'm Corey Atkinson with your 620 CKRM News. Saskatchewan retains its title as the land of living skies. Last night, heavy rains, intense lightning, and the threat of a tornado wreaked havoc on Saskatchewan's summer evening for the second time in less than a week. Earlier, a funnel cloud was spotted in the west central community of Denzel. Also part of the storm were wind gusts close to 100 and rainfall that topped 50 millimeters in a short period of time. There were no confirmations of funnel cloud touchdowns, but we'll hear more about whether we can expect an encore performance from the prairie summer skies in our precision weather forecast coming in a couple of moments. Saskatchewan officials say recent heavy rain has caused flooding in several communities, even as crews continue to fight wildfires across the province. The Saskatchewan Public Safety Agency says 62 fires are active and 13 communities have declared local emergencies. Emergency teams are supplying pumps and sandbags and assisting affected residents. Flooding has also led to highway closures and damaged roads, especially in east central areas. Officials say conditions are changing quickly and are urging people to stay updated and use caution. The appeal of former Regina Police Chief Farouk Sheikh will be heard in Regina beginning in September, with the schedule now confirmed. The Saskatchewan Police Commission says a three-member panel will consider the case after Sheikh's October 2025 dismissal linked to an investigation involving inappropriate text messages and internal contract discussions with a former board member. The hearing is scheduled for September 14th to 17th and September 23rd to 24th of this year, beginning at 10 a.m. on September 14th at the Doubletree by Hilton Hotel and Conference Center in Regina's Qu'Appelle Room. A Regina organization that provides food to students is expanding after outgrowing its current facility. Regina Food for Learning says its new location will allow it to serve more schools and operate more efficiently. Executive Director Lynn Gennett says the group served 17 schools last year, but is now committed to 25 for the upcoming year. She says the goal remains focused on feeding children daily, even as funding pressures continue to grow across the program. The leaders of Canada and the Philippines have signed agreements on energy, natural resources, labor, and tourism.
2: Prime Minister Mark Carney hosted Philippine President Ferdinand Marcos Jr. in Vancouver. The agreements they signed are meant to boost economic activity between the two countries. They include a memorandum that seeks more protection for Filipino workers in Canada and more labor mobility. The two leaders reinforce their shared priorities and their hope for a bilateral trade deal. They aim to have that concluded by the time Carney heads to Manila for a summit in November. Jason White, The Canadian Press.
1: And a popular Regina establishment has reopened following a sudden basement flood as engineers continue to examine whether the building remains structurally sound. Bushwhacker Brew Pub was forced to close after a waterline failure on June 17th caused extensive damage underground. Crews spent days cleaning and restoring the space. Manager Grant Frew says the reopening feels like a milestone after a difficult stretch, but added they will wait for safety clearance before restoring basement operations. That was your 620 CKRM News. Read more stories from around your community and around the province at sasktoday.ca and 620ckrm.com.
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4: Good morning from the nation's capital. I'm Dave Thomas with the Saskatchewan Roughriders. The 2-1 Riders will be looking to bounce back from last week's loss to Toronto here in Ottawa tonight against the winless Red Blacks. The green and white will have receivers Samuel Emelis, Kian Schaefer-Baker, and Del Duncan Busby in the starting lineup. Joining them, making his CFL debut, will be Johnny Johnson III, who's been staying ready on the practice roster. And he admits that getting ready to play has been different this week.
5: There is a difference. I think when you're staying ready, you kind of just, whenever that moment comes, you fall back on the preparation. When you're getting ready, it's kind of like you're trying to catch up. And you never want to be in a catch-up state. You always want to be in a calm, I'm here state.
4: Also new to the roster will be Matthew Sexton, who will handle return duties, with James Letcher Jr. having been placed on the 6-game injured list. Sexton knows that it's a fine line to cracking a big return.
6: You know, there's a saying that we said in college is 2 feet, 2 seconds. So from a kickoff return standpoint, You want 2 feet in 2 seconds, just like how it sounds. You want to hit that hole as hard as you can. Run through the smoke. It's something that we say a lot. Can't make any mistakes.
4: Defensively, Nelson Lacombe will return to the secondary while Ali Saad is out with a calf injury. The Croft Electric Nelson Holmes countdown to kickoff starts at 2:30 this afternoon with kickoff to follow at 5:30. Week 5 in the CFL kicked off last night with Calgary's Vernon Adams Jr. throwing 6 touchdown passes and running for another in the Stamps' 58-36 win over Toronto. On a different field, this is not a recording. The Saskatoon Berries and Regina Red Sox were rained out last night at Currie Field. However, in Alberta, Sylvan Lake shaded Weyburn 4-1. At the World Cup, Cristiano Ronaldo in Portugal pulled out a 2-1 comeback win over Croatia last night in Toronto. In other round of 32 games, Spain blanked Austria 2-0 and Switzerland shut out Algeria 2-0 in Vancouver. And in NHL news, the Montreal Canadiens continued to secure their young core yesterday, signing goaltender Jakub Dobish to a 3-year contract extension. And that's your sports. Don't miss the latest on your team. 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
0: Clouds with some sunshine today, 25. Lows tonight, 13. 26 for Saturday and sunshine. And Sunday, much the same, 29. On Monday, we could see some more showers late in the day, 22. And 24 on Tuesday. Assiniboia, 15. 15 in Swift Current. And Saskatoon is 15, as well as Broadview. 14 degrees in Yorkton, 16 in Estevan, Weyburn 16. In Moose Jaw, foggy 12, and in Regina, it's 16 degrees.
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0: 620 CKRM. All right, this could be the hour. What we're doing is we're giving away a pair of tickets to Country Thunder Saskatchewan. These are general admission, and we'll play the game, I think, this hour. I think we've got some time to squeeze that in. It's one of those things. You have to know your old Country Thunder artists, whether it's from this year or years past. We'll play you a clip. You identify that, and you are going. Here's Old Dominion, and yeah, they were part of Country Thunder Saskatchewan. It's Hotel Key on 620 CKRM.
11: Well, it was down some street we couldn't even pronounce. We were stuck in the middle, loving every ounce. Tequila was cheap, but the flow we were feeling was real. Neither one of us looking for 3 little words. Unless those 3 words were do not disturb.

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0: 620 CKR Rim and Sister Golden Hair. I'm just thinking who did that song originally. Text line is always open, 936-6262. So when I have one of those moments of going, how old am I? I think I just forgot. It was America. There we go. I didn't even have to look at the text line there. Ha ha. Anyway, good morning. How's everybody doing today? Cody is away on Friday and Monday. That's what we call a super long weekend. Nice to have that. A lot of people took from Canada Day off starting your holidays. And of course, July is jam-packed with events. 10th annual Thunder on the Prairies getting underway tonight. Antique Tractors at 5:30. 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Beer Garden with Tequila Mockingbird from 5 till close. And tomorrow morning, 620 CKRM, Glidden and I will be in the parade at 10. Car Show and Shine at 11. And then the events taking place just across the way. Qu'Appelle Valley Horse Pulls at 1:30. 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

7:18, and yeah, we need to keep abreast what's going on with this weather. The weekend is looking really great. Clouds with some sunshine today, 25 degrees. The wind southeast 15 to 25. Help dry up some of those low spots. Scattered showers and thunderstorms around midnight tonight with lows of 13, 26 for tomorrow. And again, just a bit of a breeze. Saturday night clear. Again, a little bit of a breeze. 15 is the low, 29 on Sunday with sunshine. And on Monday, it's going to be 22, 24 on Tuesday. Around the region, Assiniboia and Swift Current, as well as Saskatoon and Yorkton, 15. It's also 15 in Broadview, 16 in Estevan and Weyburn, 13 in Moose Jaw, and Regina reporting 16, the humidity at 92%.

620 CKR, Rim and Little Big Town and Boondocks. It's 724 and good morning. Welcome to the weekend. I know with this weird week, holiday in the middle of it, it's always a little tricky to kind of get your mind wrapped around it. Anyway, we have a pretty good weekend in the making, so we'll touch on that. Also, just a reminder, if you've thought,

0: You know, you find an old Safeway bag or whatever that you had, and you wonder, how many years has it been holding that pair of shoes that you used at the beach? It's all of a sudden disintegrated. If you're looking for places you don't want to drive to because they're closed, Broadway Avenue, Macara Street to Edgar Street, they're doing some digging in that area until August 1st. Lane restrictions to complete that road work. If you see anything in traffic, let us know at 936-6262.
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0: 620 CKRM at 726, and nothing beats the radio station phoning you when you're on a holiday, right? And we've got Aaron from McBids on the phone line with us. Aaron, is the camping coffee on yet, or are you going, why does somebody keep phoning me?
6: The camp coffee is just getting going here, yeah.
0: Now, I know that everybody deserves a little bit of a break, but are you in an area where there's way too much water?
6: Well, you can certainly tell it's wet up here, but I don't think quite the disaster that further north is.
0: Oh, well, that's a few. You know, we wanted to touch base today because we usually do on Friday, but last week you had a big event taking place and it was a huge success. So have you decided how much you're going to be able to donate to Ronald McDonald House, or is that still in the works?
6: No, we've actually raised over $7,300 for Ron McDonald House.
0: Well, that's wonderful. McBids doing a great job there on the grand opening of your new shop. So that's amazing.
6: Yeah, it was a big success. A couple of the classic cars ended up selling, and Mel and Kel Anderson were fabulous and donated a fair bit of money out of that, and the burgers we just about sold out of burgers, and we did sell out of pie, and it was a fun day all around.
0: So now back to business, or at least starting the business off on the right foot in this new locations. Aaron, tell us a little bit about McBids and how people can get involved in bidding, or whether they're dispersing some of their items.
6: Well, if you've got anything that you're looking to get rid of, you just give us a call. We're happy to consign pretty much anything and do our best to market it and help you get rid of it. If you're looking to bid, look us up at mcbids.ca. If you got any questions or concerns, give us a call.
0: And
6: 06. Yep.
0: Go ahead.
6: No, 503-06-552-4007 is the number to call.
0: Perfect. Aaron, back to making s'mores this morning for you.
6: Yeah, breakfast of champions.
0: You betcha. Here's Aaron. Well, that's Aaron. Here's Dallas Smith and Tippin Point. Good morning, everybody.

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1: Good morning, Saskatchewan. It's 7:30. From the Sask Today Newsroom, I'm Corey Atkinson with your 620 CKRM News. Thanks to a system that moved through the province last night, it was a night of short bursts of torrential rain and vivid lightning for many, and in one area, the threat of a tornado. Environment Canada says the storm earlier showed rotation and may have produced a tornado, along with strong winds, hail, and heavy rain. Will we see a repeat today? We'll hear more in the forecast in our precision weather forecast. Saskatchewan emergency officials say flooding from heavy rainfall earlier and dozens of wildfires are affecting communities across the province. The Saskatchewan Public Safety Agency reports 62 active wildfires and 13 communities under local states of emergency due to flooding. Crews are providing pumps, sandbags, and support. Officials say some residents have been evacuated from Cody First Nation because of access issues. Highway closures and water on roads are also reported, with conditions expected to change as weather continues. Former Regina Police Chief Farouk Sheikh's appeal will be heard in Regina this September, with dates and details now confirmed. The Saskatchewan Police Commission says a three-member panel will hear the case after Sheikh was dismissed in October 2025 following an investigation into inappropriate text messages and internal contract discussions involving a former board member. The hearing runs from September 14th to 17th and September 23rd to 24th, beginning at 10 a.m. at the Doubletree by Hilton in Regina. A Regina school food program is expanding its reach after securing a new space that will significantly increase storage and distribution capacity. Regina Food for Learning says the new facility is about 5 to 6 times larger than its current location and will allow it to serve more schools across the city. Executive Director Lynn Gennett says the expansion means lower food costs through bulk buying and improved efficiency as demand for the program continues to grow. The new West Coast oil pipeline Alberta has been promoting will have a familiar route and a familiar operator. The provincial government has submitted its application to the Federal Major Projects Office for the million-barrel-a-day pipeline. Instead of a northern route, as Premier Danielle Smith had earlier said she preferred, the pipeline is to largely follow the path of the existing Trans Mountain pipeline to southern BC. The Crown Corporation that runs Trans Mountain is to take the lead on building the new one, too. Mark Mackey, Trans Mountain CEO, says the private sector has a rough history of trying to build new pipelines in this country.
2: This is really why public-private partnership really works, is it'll help clear, I think, people's uncertainties about what's it like to build in Canada now.
1: The submission package says the estimated price tag could run north of $43 billion. And Bushwhacker Brew Pub has reopened after a basement flood forced a weeks-long shutdown, bringing relief and frustration for staff still assessing damage. The flood on June 17th was caused by a broken cast iron water service line, sending water through the building and damaging equipment. Manager Grant Frew says the reopening is emotional after a major cleanup effort. City officials say no link was found to nearby construction, while engineers continue reviewing the building's structural safety. That is your 620 CKRM News. Read more stories from around your community and around the province at sasktoday.ca and 620ckrm.com.
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6: Good morning, I'm Dave Thomas in Ottawa with the Rough Riders. The Red Blacks will be looking for their first win of the campaign when they host the 2-1 Riders tonight. Receivers Samuel Emelis, Kian Schaefer-Baker, and Del Duncan Busby will start, while fellow pass catcher Johnny Johnson III will make his CFL debut for the Riders. Johnson says he's worked hard for the opportunity all week.
7: It's basically been the same. I mean, there is extra hours you're putting in just for the opportunity that's on the way. So staying in later, getting more treatment, just adding a little bit more to everything.
6: We'll have all the action for you starting at 2:30 this afternoon with the Croft Electric Nelson Holmes countdown to kickoff. Week 5 in the CFL opened last night with Vernon Adams Jr. throwing for 6 touchdown passes and running for one more as Calgary thumped Toronto 58-36. In the Western Canadian Baseball League, the Regina Red Sox and Saskatoon Berries were rained out, while Sylvan Lake beat Weyburn 4-1. The Red Sox are back in action tonight in Swift Current. And in the round of 32 at the World Cup yesterday, Spain shut out Austria 2-0. 2-0. Portugal edged Croatia 2-1. And Switzerland scored a 2-0 win over Algeria. Canada is back on the field tomorrow, where they'll play Morocco in the round of 16. And that's your sports. Get the latest on your team delivered right to your phone with the Sports Cage Insider Report. 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
10: Clouds and sunshine, 25 degrees, southeast winds 15 to 25. Scattered showers or a thunderstorm, that'll end around midnight tonight. 13 degrees is the low. 26 on Saturday and sunshine and clear Saturday night, lows of 15. 29 on Sunday, and on Monday we could see some showers back. 22 degrees, 24 on Tuesday. Currently, Assiniboia, Swift Current, Saskatoon, and Broadview. Yorkton as well, reporting 15 degrees. 16 in Estevan and Weyburn. Moose Jaw, foggy with 13 degrees. And in Regina, east-southeast winds at 12. It's currently 16.
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0: Terry Clark right here on 620 CKRM. It is 7:44, and this is a reminder for folks today, July 3rd, and at noon till 3 o'clock at the Core Community Park, Pepsi Park, off of Winnipeg Street and 11th Avenue. It is the Tamara Keepness Barbecue, and everyone is invited to that. It's, again, going from noon until 3 today.
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4: The 2-1 Saskatchewan Roughriders are in the nation's capital to take on the 0-3 Ottawa Redblacks. Both teams enter the contest coming off tough losses, and with the Redblacks still in search of their first win of the season, Plaza of Honor quarterback Darian Durant cautioned that this could be a trap game for the Riders. The Green and White will host Hamilton next week before a bye week, and the team also is facing some familiar faces, as a half dozen former teammates from the 2025 Grey Cup Championship team are expected to suit up for Ottawa. All factors that could weigh in on the outcome, according to Durant.
5: This definitely could be a trap game. Ottawa may be coming in with a little more confidence, being able to go to Montreal and put up, I think, 35 points and come back and fight and claw back in that game. Pimpleton at the return. This is another explosive return guy that the special teams has to be ready for. He's a touchdown waiting to happen when he touches the ball. So you have to go in there prepared. You can't sleep on this team. This red-black team is going to be very, very hungry, and they're going to come out ready to play.
4: Who is the advantage in the familiarity factor, if you will? Because Jake Mayer went against the Saskatchewan Roughriders defense every day last year. Trevor Harris, he knows exactly where CJ Rivas and AJ Allen and Haba Baldonado are going to be. Who wins that?
5: I think more than a player chess match, this is a coach's chess match, really, with two former colleagues going at it in Ryan D and Corey Mace. I mean, one being the offensive coordinator, head coach, and one being the defensive coordinator. So these two teams know each other very well.
4: Can you try too hard to change your tendencies against such a familiar opponent?
5: Yeah, you can, you know, and the more I think about your initial question, you know, with Trevor going against CJ Rivas and some of these guys in practice, every single may know a stance. He may know, you know, some of the tips and tricks that these guys make about just being on the bus or being in the meeting rooms together. So, you know, you may get from the game plan a little bit, and you may see something you think you can take advantage of because you just know that player personally, right? So that could happen. But I think that, you know, with Trevor and with Jake, Jake's trying so hard to make sure that he can hold his job together. He has to fight off McLeod Bethel Thompson, who is also a great quarterback in himself.
4: And that's Between the Lines for Shepherd Realty in Regina, specializing in farm and ranch real estate in Saskatchewan. 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

0: 620 CKRM and Alan Jackson and Little Man. Oh, I can hardly wait to see it in its entirety, the last Alan Jackson concert, the final farewell, One for the Road. It's going to be coming out apparently in December. There's going to be a live album. It's never the same, though, as seeing something live, is it? And that's exactly the deal with Country Thunder Saskatchewan. It's never the same unless you see something live. There have been some amazing shows out of Country Thunder at the grounds at Craven, and it's bound to be another big year. Lainey Wilson is going to be there closing off Sunday. Riley Green, as well as Creed, so a little bit of rock and roll thrown in for good measure. Lots of new artists that maybe you don't know a whole lot about. Braden King is going to be also performing, and that's at the Beer Garden. So we want you to join the crew that's going out there. We have two general admission weekend passes to Country Thunder starting up next week, the 9th through the 12th. And all you have to do is identify the clip we're going to play. Could be from this year's lineup. It could be from years past. 936-6262, long distance, 1-866-767-6720. I will play you a little clip here just to give you a leg up and see if you know who this artist is. And if you know the song, that's a good thing, too. Not necessarily are you going to get anything else out of it, but you still get those two free admission tickets. So here we go. Ain't got nothing. Short, sweet, and to the point. 936-6262, long distance, 1-866-767-6720. And let's go to the phone lines. We've got everybody lit up here. No swearing, okay? Hi, who's this? Hi there, who's this? There you go.
1: This is Florence.
0: Florence, is your radio turned up there, Florence?
1: Nope.
0: Okay, well, I'm getting a little bit of feedback, but that's okay. So, do you know who that is? Do you want me to play it one more time?
1: Can you play it one more time, please?
0: Okay. Ain't got nothing. Time's ticking, Florence. We're going to have to let you go. Okay, that's the way the cookie crumbles. One more before we have to run here. Hi, who's this?
2: Good morning, it's Cheryl. How are you?
0: I'm good, Cheryl. Do you go to Country Thunder all the time?
2: I haven't been for a few years.
0: Oh, well, let's send you there. Who is that singer, and what are they singing?
2: Is it Miranda Lambert?
0: No, it's not.
2: It's not, eh?
0: It sounds a lot like it, but it's not. We're going to be back. We'll continue to take calls. 936-6262.
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1: Good morning, Saskatchewan. It's 8 o'clock. From the Sask Today newsroom, I'm Corey Atkinson with your 620 CKRM News. The threat of a tornado was once again a feature point in the province last night as storms once again ripped through Saskatchewan. Meteorologists say a severe thunderstorm earlier in the evening showed signs of a possible tornado and brought damaging winds, hail, and heavy rain to the west central part of the province near Salvador. Other parts of the province had strong winds and heavy rain. The rains washed out sidewalk days in Moose Jaw last night, but no confirmations of tornadoes as of yet. We'll hear more about what to expect today in our precision weather forecast coming in a couple of moments. And earlier yesterday, emergency officials say widespread flooding and active wildfires are impacting many areas of Saskatchewan at the same time. The Saskatchewan Public Safety Agency says 62 wildfires are burning, while flooding has led 13 communities to declare emergencies. Some residents in the Cody First Nation were evacuated, and crews were helping with equipment and support. The Ministry of Highways reports road closures and flooding on highways, mainly in east-central Saskatchewan, and advises drivers to check conditions before traveling. A September hearing date is now set for former Regina Police Chief Farouk Sheikh's appeal. The Saskatchewan Police Commission confirmed a three-member panel will hear the case after Sheikh was dismissed in October 2025, following findings of inappropriate text messages and contract-related discussions involving a former board member. Proceedings will take place September 14th to 17th and September 23rd to 24th of this year, starting at 10 a.m. on September 14th at the DoubleTree by Hilton Hotel and Conference Center in Regina. A school nutrition program in Regina is preparing to double its reach after moving into a much larger facility. Regina Food for Learning says the new space will help it serve more students and store greater volumes of food for school programs. Executive Director Lynn Gennett says the organization has already been turning away schools due to capacity limits. She says the expansion will improve purchasing power and help ensure more children receive reliable access to meals. Labor negotiations have ended with a new deal for education support workers in Saskatoon. QP 8443 members have ratified a three-year agreement with Saskatoon Public Schools after issuing a strong strike mandate in May. The contract includes an 8.5% wage increase over 3 years, improved pay for casual staff, and new language addressing workplace violence. Manitoba Premier Wap Kanoo says federal help is needed after touring flood-hit areas in the province. He says he made the request for assistance Wednesday and is still talking with federal officials. Kanoo says locals and first responders in the Swan River Valley could use some relief.
2: The idea is to get some more boots on the ground. You got homeowners who are stressed out and have been pulling all-nighters. You've got frontline service people, first responders. We just talked to some folks from the wildfire service on our way out at the airport. So people have been going hard for day after day.
1: The flooding forced Swan River to evacuate parts of the town and led to the shutdown of the emergency department in the city of Dauphin. The new West Coast oil pipeline Alberta has been promoting will have a familiar route and a familiar operator. The provincial government has submitted its application to the Federal Major Projects Office for the million-barrel-a-day pipeline. Instead of a northern route, as Premier Danielle Smith had earlier said she preferred, the pipeline is to largely follow the path of the existing Trans Mountain pipeline to southern BC. Mark Mackey is the CEO of Trans Mountain, a Crown corporation. He declined to say what percentage of the line that entity would hold.
3: As far as our role, we're there really as the developer, I would say, the project manager, and then eventually the operator, because the system will integrate really well with our legacy pipeline.
1: The pipeline would run from Bruderheim, north of Edmonton, to a terminal in Delta, BC, just south of Vancouver. The Calgary Stampede kicks off this morning with an annual parade through downtown. The event, which runs through till July 12th, attracts over 1 million people a year. The attendance last year was 1.4 million, but Joel Cowley, the Stampede CEO, says it's hard to say how many when you consider things like the weather.
4: Well, unfortunately, we can't control that. And I often get asked, what's your attendance goal? I don't have an attendance goal. I never said an attendance goal because there are elements, particularly the weather, that are outside of our control. The broader economy is outside of our control. How will consumers react?
1: Cowley says the economic impact of Stampede is about $389 million a year. And a downtown Regina restaurant and bar is back in business after flooding closed its doors. But questions remain about repair costs and building safety. The June 17th break in a water service line sent large amounts of water into the basement of Bushwhacker Brew Pub, damaging coolers, pumps, and stock. Staff reopened this week after extensive cleanup. Manager Grant Frew says the support has been overwhelming, but concerns remain about possible damage beneath the Strathdee building. That was your 620 CKRM News. Read more stories from around your community and around the province at asktoday.ca and 620ckrm.com.
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7: Good morning, I'm Dave Thomas in Ottawa with the Rough Riders. The green and white have arrived in the hot and steamy nation's capital ahead of tonight's game with the 0-3 Red Blacks. The 2-1 Riders will have receivers Kian Schaefer-Baker, Samuel Emelis, and Dell Duncan Busby back in the starting lineup, while Johnny Johnson III will draw into the lineup. It will be Johnson's first CFL start, and he knows what to expect from Ottawa.
8: Definitely a team that got something to prove. There's some players that were here last year that's over there. I think they're going to be juiced up, ready to go, so you know, we got to come with our best game.
7: Also inserted into the lineup is Matthew Sexton, who'll be returning kicks after James Letcher Jr. was added to the six-game injured list. He's ready for the opportunity to get into the lineup against an Ottawa team that released him from rookie camp.
9: Really just, again, glad to be here. You know, whenever they put me wherever, I'm there and going to perform.
7: Also back in the lineup tonight is defensive back Nelson Lacombo. Kickoff is at 5:30. Week 5 in the CFL kicked off last night with Calgary's Vernon Adams Jr. throwing six touchdown passes and running for another in the Stamps 58-36 win over Toronto. On a different field, this is not a recording. The Saskatoon Berries and Regina Red Sox were rained out last night at Currie Field. However, in Alberta, Sylvan Lake shaded Weyburn 4-1. At the World Cup, Cristiano Ronaldo and Portugal pulled out a 2-1 comeback win over Croatia last night in Toronto. In other round of 32 games, Spain blanked Austria 2-0 and Switzerland shut out Algeria 2-0 in Vancouver. And in NHL news, the Montreal Canadiens continued to secure their young core yesterday, signing

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5: Good morning. Some cloud cover remains. Not much of a shower threat for today. We'll leave a slight risk for the afternoon at about 20%. Most of the day, the cloud cover from the morning gives a bit of sunshine, then a little bit of cloudiness rolls back in for the evening, and then again brings that low chance for showers and possible thunderstorms. But that's evening hours from around sunset through midnight, and then we're dry from there through the weekend. Should be a pretty nice weekend with warm temperatures. 25 this afternoon, 13 is the low tonight with that shower threat early. Tomorrow, mostly sunny sky and a high around 26. Sunday, sunshine as well, 29. We'll watch a cold front, though, approach. It'll come in through the night. Not a whole lot of energy with it. Limited moisture, but a few showers possible through the night. May linger into early Monday morning. We'll get breaking out to sunshine pretty quickly, though. Temperature at 22 for Monday afternoon. And Tuesday, largely dry. A little cloudiness toward evening. A few showers come in at night. The high near 24. With your 620 CKRM weather forecast, I'm Precision Weather meteorologist Phil Spivak.
3: Hey, thanks, Phil. All right. Assiniboia 18, 17 degrees in Swift Current, 16 in Saskatoon, 15 in Yorkton and Broadview, 18 in Estevan, Weyburn 18, 14 degrees in Moose Jaw, and here in Regina, east-southeast winds at 14, currently 17, the humidity at 88%.
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3: The voice of Saskatchewan. All right, we are trying to give away tickets for Country Thunder Saskatchewan, and we are having a tough go at this. So first and foremost, let's hear that clip one more time.
8: You ain't got nothing.
3: It's quick.
8: You ain't got nothing.
3: It's real quick. And now let's hear some of our answers and who they think it is.
9: I think it's Lainey Wilson.
3: No, it's not.
10: Carrie Don Johnson?
3: No, it's not. There we go. You'll have to put your thinking cap back on.
10: Taylor Swift?
3: No, no. Bye, Larry. Karen, have you got a clue who that is that we played?
11: I have two guesses. Carly Pierce or Jess Moskowitz?
3: No, you're wrong on both cases.
11: Karen again? Did you have a winner?
3: No, I don't, Karen, so...
11: Oh, is it Sasha?
3: No, it's not. Okay.

One more time. Ain't got nothing. 936-6262, long distance, 1-866-767-0620. Let's send somebody off to see all kinds of great entertainment. Remember, it could be an artist from this year or from the past.

0: Garth Brooks, boy, he had a huge concert over in London. Ooh, like 70,000 people. Unbelievable. It's 818, 819. What is it? It's 817. We have two different clocks here, and they're giving me a headache today. All right, something else that's been a lot of fun this morning is, and we have got like a bank of calls here, is trying to give these tickets away, two weekend passes for Country Thunder Saskatchewan that starts up on Thursday. Gates open on Wednesday. And we'll tell you a little bit later on about a really cool thing that they've got going on. It's a roving museum, which is pretty cool. So let's go to the phone lines and see here if we can find ourselves a winner. And yeah, what do we got going on? Should I play the... No, I'm gonna do this first.
1: Morning, Gloria.
0: Hi. So who is this?
1: It's Jim.
0: Jim.
1: Well, I'm not sure. Is it John Montgomery? John Michael Montgomery?
0: Well, it was a woman that I played, so it wouldn't be.
1: It wouldn't be him, then?
0: No. Were you even listening?
1: Well, such a short clip, Gloria.
0: That's why it's a contest.
1: Yeah, no, you're right, exactly. So, okay.
0: I'm going to move on, okay?
1: Okay, thank you.
0: Perfect, bye. Okay, well, that was, yeah, that's interesting. John Michael Montgomery, eh? Let's go to the phone line here and see. Like I said, we have a full load of people that want to go to Country Thunder Saskatchewan. Hi, who is this?
2: This is Karen.
0: Karen. My God, yeah. Karen. This is what the...
2: this is my last time I'm calling.
0: This is really the fourth try, I think. Okay, so who is it? Hello? Karen? What happened to her? Karen? She disappeared. I did not hang up on the woman. She's just gone. Okay. Let's see. Oh, and they're gone, too. What is going on here? All of a sudden, my phone lines are wacky. Hi, who's this?
3: It's Dwayne.
0: Dwayne. Is this Dwayne Bromley?
3: No, it's not.
0: Oh, good, because he's already won tickets to see John Party. Dwayne, who is that singer?
3: This is a guess. Haley Benedict?
0: No, it's not. Oh, my God. This is the funnest contest we've ever played, and I think I still have Dwayne on there, but let's see here. Hi, who's this other than Dwayne?
1: It's Jim again.
0: Jim, who is it?
1: Yeah. Ella Langley?
0: No.
1: She's in Texas?
0: No. That's not who it is. Oh, my gosh. Hi, CKRM. Can you answer the question who that is?
2: Jody Messina?
0: No. Okay, we're going to have to get some commercials, pay some bills here, and we'll be right back with more of your guesses. This is fun, and it is a performer that was in the past.
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0: Okay, Shania Twain and No One Needs to Know. This is 620 CKRM, and we've got a tough one going here this morning, trying to get some people to Country Thunder with a couple of passes, and the phone line has been ringing off the hook. I will tell you that it's a woman, not John Michael Montgomery. So let's just hear one of our somebody that's on the phone line here and see if we got some kind of clue or answer going on. Okay. Hi, CKRM.
1: Hello.
0: Hi, who's this?
1: This is Jeff.
0: Jeff, who is that artist?
1: That's Miranda Lambert.
0: It is not, although it does sound like her, but it's not. Okay, so I think a lot is this is a tricky one, because it may sound like her, and this is a very short clip. I'm going to play it again, and I'm going to give you a clue. Ain't got nothing. It's somebody that played at Country Thunder a couple years ago, like a few years ago. They played while it was still light out. The artist wore sunglasses the whole time. And not unlike Miranda Lambert, she is from Texas.
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0: Okay, we got Alan on the phone line, and Alan, I'm going to play this little clip again here, and I think you might be just the guy that this sounds like a dream date. It could be the guy I've been looking for all my life. Ain't got nothing. And then Alan is going to come on and say, who is that singer? Do you know the song? Do you have a clue?
6: That is Biscuits by Kacey Musgraves.
0: Now, what gave it away, if any?

0: missing?
1: I think just a little clip. I'm a pretty big Casey Musgraves fan.
0: Okay, well, you're going to Country Thunder, Saskatchewan. You've got 2 weekend gate passes. How's that?
1: Oh, that's awesome.
0: All right, hang on the line. I'm going to get some information. And just for you, I think we'll play Biscuits coming up after the news. 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
2: 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It's 8:30. From the Sask Today newsroom, I'm Corey Atkinson with your 620 CKRM News. Saskatchewan retains its title as the land of living skies. Last night, heavy rains, intense lightning, and the threat of a tornado wreaked havoc on Saskatchewan's summer evening for the second time in less than a week. Earlier, a funnel cloud was spotted in the west central community of Denzel. Also part of the storm were wind gusts close to 100 and rainfall that topped 50 millimeters in a short period of time. There were no confirmations of funnel cloud touchdowns, but we'll hear more about whether we can expect an encore performance from the prairie summer skies in our precision weather forecast coming in a couple of moments. Saskatchewan officials say recent heavy rain has caused flooding in several communities, even as crews continue to fight wildfires across the province. The Saskatchewan Public Safety Agency says 62 fires are active and 13 communities have declared local emergencies. Emergency teams are supplying pumps and sandbags and assisting affected residents. Flooding has also led to highway closures and damaged roads, especially in east central areas. Officials say conditions are changing quickly and are urging people to stay updated and use caution. The appeal of former Regina Police Chief Farouk Sheikh will be heard in Regina beginning in September, with the schedule now confirmed. The Saskatchewan Police Commission says a 3-member panel will consider the case after Sheikh's October 2025 dismissal linked to an investigation involving inappropriate text messages and internal contract discussions with a former board member. The hearing is scheduled for September 14th to 17th and September 23rd to 24th of this year, beginning at 10 a.m. on September 14th at the Doubletree by Hilton Hotel and Conference Center in Regina's Qu'Appelle Room. A Regina organization that provides food to students is expanding after outgrowing its current facility. Regina Food for Learning says its new location will allow it to serve more schools and operate more efficiently. Executive Director Lynn Gennett says the group served 17 schools last year, but is now committed to 25 for the upcoming year. She says the goal remains focused on feeding children daily, even as funding pressures continue to grow across the program. The leaders of Canada and the Philippines have signed agreements on energy, natural resources, labor, and tourism.
3: Prime Minister Mark Carney hosted Philippine President Ferdinand Marcos Jr. in Vancouver. The agreements they signed are meant to boost economic activity between the two countries. They include a memorandum that seeks more protection for Filipino workers in Canada and more labor mobility. The two leaders reinforce their shared priorities and their hope for a bilateral trade deal. They aim to have that concluded by the time Carney heads to Manila for a summit in November. Jason White, The Canadian Press.
2: And a popular Regina establishment has reopened following a sudden basement flood as engineers continue to examine whether the building remains structurally sound. Bushwhacker Brew Pub was forced to close after a waterline failure on June 17th caused extensive damage underground. Crews spent days cleaning and restoring the space. Manager Grant Frew says the reopening feels like a milestone after a difficult stretch, but added they will wait for safety clearance before restoring basement operations. That was your 620 CKRM News. Read more stories from around your community and around the province at sasktoday.ca and 620ckrm.com.
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6: Good morning, I'm Dave Thomas in Ottawa with the Rough Riders. The Red Blacks will be looking for their first win of the campaign when they host the 2-1 Riders tonight. Receivers Samuel Emelis, Kian Schaefer-Baker, and Del Duncan Busby will start, while fellow pass catcher Johnny Johnson III will make his CFL debut for the Riders. Johnson says he's worked hard for the opportunity all week.
7: It's basically been the same. I mean, there is extra hours you're putting in just for the opportunity that's on the way. So staying in later, getting more treatment, just adding a little bit more to everything.
6: We'll have all the action for you starting at 2:30 this afternoon with the Croft Electric Nelson Holmes countdown to kickoff. Week 5 in the CFL opened last night with Vernon Adams Jr. throwing for 6 touchdown passes and running for one more as Calgary thumped Toronto 58-36. In the Western Canadian Baseball League, the Regina Red Sox and Saskatoon Berries were rained out, while Sylvan Lake beat Weyburn 4-1. The Red Sox are back in action tonight in Swift Current. And in the round of 32 at the World Cup yesterday, Spain shut out Austria 2-0, Portugal edged Croatia 2-1, and Switzerland scored a 2-0 win over Algeria. Canada is back on the field tomorrow, where they'll play Morocco in the round of 16. And that's your sports. Get the latest on your team delivered right to your phone with the Sports Cage Insider Report. 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
0: And clouds with sunshine today. Highs of 25, 13 degrees tonight. We could see some unsettled weather tonight. Saturday, sunshine, 26. And on Sunday, a high of 29 and sunny. Monday, early clouds, then a few showers, and generally a sunny day, 22. And on Tuesday, 24. There might be some showers that develop a little bit later on. Right now, Assiniboia 18, Swift Current 17, 16 in Saskatoon, 15 in Yorkton, Broadview 15 in Estevan, 18, 18 in Weyburn and Moose Jaw, 15 in fog. Regina reporting east-southeast winds at 14. It's currently 17 degrees.
9: Summer's here, Saskatchewan, and nothing says summer like ice-cold milk.
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0: 620 CKR Rim. It took a while, but you finally got it. And so we had a winner, Country Thunder Saskatchewan. Well, the year was 2016, July the 15th, 10 years ago. Zach Brown Band, Casey Musgraves, Marty Stewart, Petrick. Those were some of the people that were on stage. And Casey just has a brand new album that's out. But, you know, when you got to that Miranda Lambert part, two Texas women battling it out, right? Anyway, there we go. That is wrapping up our giveaway for Country Thunder Wristbands Weekend General Admission Passes. Congratulations to all the winners. Don't forget to come and pick them up.
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0: 620 CKRM, the voice of Saskatchewan and, well, kind of the voice of Western Canadian country music these days, Gord Bamford and Drink Along Song. So I just went to the back a little while ago, and we have a Taylor Swift cardboard cutout in the kitchen. She's making coffee, I guess, today. I don't know. I thought she was getting married this weekend. Anyway, just doing some searching around online, and Dolly Parton, who we haven't seen much of, has a big thank you to Taylor Swift and Travis Kelce. They're donating on the, well, I guess today is supposed to be their wedding day, $2 million to Dolly's library. All of a sudden, like Travis Kelce, I don't know, he's got a lot of endorsements and stuff going on. I have no idea. I know he's probably got a big contract as far as playing in the NFL, but I mean, the two of them, they're going to be, they're just handing out money left, right, and center. I wish I was on the invited list. If you got an invitation, you have to phone us on Monday and tell us how it went.
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1: 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All the comfort of a Fantasyland Hotel stay without the...
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0: 620 CKRM and Tracy Byrd and Holden Heaven. It is 8:53, and if you're still wondering what happened to those passes to Country Thunder Saskatchewan, the answer to the who's singing this song was Casey Musgrave. So there we've got that. All right, we've got Brian Golly on the phone line. And Brian, it's that time of the year, like July fair time. What is your favorite thing about going to like a fair or an exhibition, whether it's Regina, maybe in your case it would have been if Melville had anything, or Yorkton, or even the Calgary Stampede? Is there one thing that kind of stands out as a must-do?
1: Well, it's definitely the food, right? You know, so all the fair, you know, wave food and all that kind of stuff, like the, you know, that big onion that they do fried and kind of battered and all that kind of stuff. That's a highlight, that's for sure.
0: Oh, yeah. Yeah, it's and I mean, with the rising cost of everything, people will be maybe spending, they'll be watching what they spend on midway food. Hey, what about the markets on this Friday? I know that because it's kind of a choppy week, they might be affected a bit.
1: Yeah, it's been definitely positive for us throughout the week with the Canada Day holiday on Wednesday, and today the U.S. markets are closed for July 4th, which is tomorrow. So yeah, TSX in Toronto up about 350 points this morning, trading at 35,316. Again, the Dow and the S&P are closed, so the Dow is still at 52,900, where it closed yesterday, and the S&P at 74.83, where it closed yesterday. Canadian dollar is down 0.01 of a basis point, trading at 70.44 cents compared to the U.S. dollar. And on the commodity side, oil's up by 10 cents this morning, trading at $68.79 U.S. a barrel. And gold's up by $44 this morning, trading right now at $4,167.19 U.S. an ounce.
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0: Good morning, Saskatchewan. It's 9 o'clock. From the Sask Today newsroom, I'm Corey Atkinson with your 620 CKRM News. Thanks to a system that moved through the province last night, it was a night of short bursts of torrential rain and vivid lightning for many, and in one area, the threat of a tornado. Environment Canada says the storm earlier showed rotation and may have produced a tornado, along with strong winds, hail, and heavy rain. Will we see a repeat today? We'll hear more in the forecast in our precision weather forecast. Saskatchewan emergency officials say flooding from heavy rainfall earlier and dozens of wildfires are affecting communities across the province. The Saskatchewan Public Safety Agency reports 62 active wildfires and 13 communities under local states of emergency due to flooding. Crews are providing pumps, sandbags, and support. Officials say some residents have been evacuated from Cody First Nation because of access issues. Highway closures and water on roads are also reported, with conditions expected to change as weather continues. Former Regina Police Chief Farouk Sheikh's appeal will be heard in Regina this September, with dates and details now confirmed. The Saskatchewan Police Commission says a three-member panel will hear the case after Sheikh was dismissed in October 2025 following an investigation into inappropriate text messages and internal contract discussions involving a former board member. The hearing runs from September 14th to 17th and September 23rd to 24th, beginning at 10 a.m. at the Doubletree by Hilton in Regina. A Regina school food program is expanding its reach after securing a new space that will significantly increase storage and distribution capacity. Regina Food for Learning says the new facility is about 5 to 6 times larger than its current location and will allow it to serve more schools across the city. Executive Director Lynn Gennett says the expansion means lower food costs through bulk buying and improved efficiency as demand for the program continues to grow. The new West Coast oil pipeline Alberta has been promoting will have a familiar route and a familiar operator. The provincial government has submitted its application to the Federal Major Projects Office for the million-barrel-a-day pipeline. Instead of a northern route, as Premier Danielle Smith had earlier said she preferred, the pipeline is to largely follow the path of the existing Trans Mountain pipeline to southern BC. The Crown Corporation that runs Trans Mountain is to take the lead on building the new one, too. Mark Mackey, Trans Mountain CEO, says the private sector has a rough history of trying to build new pipelines in this country.
1: This is really why a public-private partnership really works, is it'll help clear, I think, people's uncertainties about what's it like to build in Canada now.
0: The submission package says the estimated price tag could run north of $43 billion. And Bushwhacker Brew Pub has reopened after a basement flood forced a weeks-long shutdown, bringing relief and frustration for staff still assessing damage. The flood on June 17th was caused by a broken cast-iron water service line, sending water through the building and damaging equipment. Manager Grant Frew says the reopening is emotional after a major cleanup effort. City officials say no link was found to nearby construction, while engineers continue reviewing the building's structural safety. That is your 620 CKRM News. Read more stories from around your community and around the province at sasktoday.ca and 620ckrm.com.
2: Good morning from the nation's capital. I'm Dave Thomas with the Saskatchewan Roughriders. The 2-1 Riders will be looking to bounce back from last week's loss to Toronto here in Ottawa tonight against the winless Red Blacks. The green and white will have receivers Samuel Emelis, Kian Schaefer-Baker, and Del Duncan Busby in the starting lineup. Joining them, making his CFL debut, will be Johnny Johnson III, who's been staying ready on the practice roster, and he admits that getting ready to play has been different this week.
3: There is a difference. I think when you're staying ready, you kind of just, whenever that moment comes, you fall back on the preparation. When you're getting ready, it's kind of like you're trying to catch up, and you never want to be in a catch-up state. You always want to be in a calm, I'm here state.
2: Also new to the roster will be Matthew Sexton, who will handle return duties, with James Letcher Jr. having been placed on the 6-game injured list. Sexton knows that it's a fine line to cracking a big return.
4: You know, there's a saying that we said in college is 2 feet 2 seconds. So from a kickoff return standpoint, you want 2 feet and 2 seconds, just like how it sounds. You want to hit that hole as hard as you can, run through the smoke. It's something that we say a lot. Can't make any mistakes.
2: Defensively, Nelson LeComble will return to the secondary, while Ali Saad is out with a calf injury. The Croft Electric Nelson Holmes countdown to kickoff starts at 2:30 this afternoon, with kickoff to follow at 5:30. Week 5 in the CFL kicked off last night with Calgary's Vernon Adams Jr. throwing 6 touchdown passes and running for another in the Stamps' 58-36 win over Toronto. On a different field, this is not a recording. The Saskatoon Berries and Regina Red Sox were rained out last night at Currie Field. However, in Alberta, Sylvan Lake shaded Weyburn 4-1. At the World Cup, Cristiano Ronaldo and Portugal pulled out a 2-1 comeback win over Croatia last night in Toronto. In other round of 32 games, Spain blanked Austria 2-0 and Switzerland shut out Algeria 2-0 in Vancouver. And in NHL news, the Montreal Canadiens continued to secure their young core yesterday, signing goaltender Jakub Dobysz to a 3-year contract extension. And that's your sports. Don't miss the latest on your team. 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
5: Our weather forecast for the next few days is looking promising. Clouds with some sunshine today, 25. Lows tonight, 13. Overnight, it could be a little unsettled. Saturday, we're looking for sunshine and 26. Lows on Saturday of 15, 29 on Sunday. And Monday, there could be some early showers giving away to sunshine and 22. And then on Tuesday, lots of sun and 24. Right now, as we take a look around the province, Assiniboia has 20 degrees, 19 in Swift Current, 16 in Saskatoon, Yorkton 16, Broadview reporting 15, 19 in Estevan, and 18 in Weyburn. Both Regina and Moose Jaw with a light breeze, 17 degrees.
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0: Hey, this is Brett Kessel, and what a milestone in the Queen City. Congrats to all my friends at 620 CKRM on 100 memorable years on the air. I can't thank you enough for the support that you've given me, and to think that you were there to support the legends like George and Garth and Reba all through their careers, too. That is so cool. It's an iconic station. It's going to be around for many more years to come. So cheers to a century on the air at 620 CKRM. I love you.
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There's a kickin' version of that song, White Horse. It is Tennille Towns. Good morning, everybody. Oh, it feels so good to have sunshine for the weekend. Temperatures are going to warm up. Don't forget, you can always text us on the Prairie Rental text line for small power tools, skid steers, and so much more.

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2: This is Lawson and Gail Harkness, Fife Lake, Saskatchewan. My wife and I go through from 916 to 980 to 620, and we won the trip to the Grey Cup in Calgary, and Gloria Edmonds was our host. So we've known CKRM a long time.
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Tim Hicks and Get By, 620 CKRM. It is 9:28 on this Friday, on that choppy week that is. Our friends south of the border are celebrating their 250th date of independence, and Canada Day was on Wednesday. And when it comes to those two dates on the calendar, one of the other things that happens is next door to us in Alberta, the Calgary Stampede, and it starts rolling in an hour and 31 minutes and counting. And one of the big things, of course, is the parade. That's always a fun thing. I think I went to the parade maybe once, and then maybe once as a kid. Actually, the parade kicked off half an hour ago. So the parade marshals are Team Canada Olympians, Courtney Serrato and Michael Kingsbury. I better wrap myself around the French accent. So there they are. They're going to be, I don't know if they're riding through the whole thing or not. But one of the other big things, of course, is enjoying the food of the Midway. Now, these days, you might have to take a little bit more jingle in your pocket if you're planning on getting something rather exotic, like there always is.

0: They've got Midway Food that includes, of course, I think all the staples, right? And then they get a little crazy on some other things, like, there's the Amsterdam cone of fries. It's 5-pound cone of golden fries. I'd be sharing that with somebody. The barbecue rib cookie. So the cookie stuffed with a piece of barbecue rib served with a side of barbecue sauce. That might not be too bad. The bacon lassoed Mars bar. That looks delish, especially if you've got a bit of a sweet tooth, hand goes up. Brazilian whipped limeade. Now, I saw some crazy people on TikTok making something that seems a whole lot familiar with that. It's a global food thing, a refreshing summer drink that's handpicked by the world travelers from the streets of Rio de Janeiro. Similar to your favorite whipped lemonade, the ice cream beverage blends soft serve lime juice with a whole lime farm to blender. Interesting. 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If I could get somebody to bring one of those back for me, I would definitely try it.
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0: 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Clouds and sunshine today, a little bit breezy, help dry things up a bit, and scattered showers tonight or a thunderstorm. Today's high 25, lows of 13. Tomorrow a high under sunny skies, 26, 29 on Sunday with sunshine. Monday a few early clouds, 22 and 24 on Tuesday. Assiniboia, 2019 in Swift Current, 18 degrees in Saskatoon. Yorkton, 16. It's 15 in Broadview. 19 in Estevan, Weyburn, 20. And in Moose Jaw, partly cloudy, 17 degrees. And here in Regina, southeast winds at 13. It's 19.

0: Jess Moskaluk, Cheap Wine and Cigarettes. She's going to be making some appearances a little bit later on this summer. It is 9:40 on the dot. I just received a call from one of our listeners, and they were telling me, this was quite a surprise, 89 years of age, Tommy Hunter, fixture to Canadians. If you're of a certain age demographic, and even if you're not, you've no doubt heard of the guy, and somebody that I'm sure will be speaking about this, not only Colin Lovequist, but Shania Twain. Shania Twain and Anne Murray both appeared on Tommy Hunter's show, 89 years of age. His business and business manager, Brian Edwards, said that the late country star died of natural causes yesterday. Born in London, Ontario, best known for the music series The Tommy Hunter Show, and that ran from 1965 to 1992. And like I said, some of the biggest stars were featured on your show, like Garth Brooks, Reba McEntire, Alan Jackson, and as I mentioned, Anne Murray and Shania Twain. So, 3 Juno Awards, 1 Gemini Award. He was inducted into the Canadian Country Music Hall of Fame and a member of the Order of Ontario and the Order of Canada. So, he has 3 children. He's survived by 4 great-grandchildren and 1 or 4 grandchildren and 1 great-grandchild. So that's some sad news at this hour from the country music of Canadian genre. But 89, the stories Tommy Hunter probably has about touring and his life on the road.
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0: George Strait and Oceanfront Property. And before that, a song that I'm sure you're going to hear just after 1 o'clock because it's well worth it. Traveling Man, Tommy Hunter passing away at the age of 89. And lots of comments coming out on different social media platforms about how important Tommy Hunter is to the Canadian country music scene. And going back to having some of the big names of country music that evolved into big names like Garth Brooks and Ann Murray, Shania Twain on his show. So that'll be coming your way after 1 o'clock. There's no doubt about that. Coming your way this weekend, it's a big time. It starts this evening out in Odessa, the 10th annual Thunder on the Prairies. Tonight, the antique tractors get underway at 5:30, modified truck and tractor pulls at 7. These folks come from all over, from the northern United States, from all over Canada to participate in this. We are going to be in the parade tomorrow morning. It starts at 10 through the streets of Odessa. Car Show and Shine, that's Main Street, Odessa. And then the Qu'Appelle Valley Horse Pulls, that'll be a big draw as well at 1:30. A weekend pass is available for $40 and a day pass is just $25. Kids 6 to 12, they have a weekend pass of $15 and preschool get in free. There's free camping, there's beverages, food that can be bought, a beer garden as well, and it's all happening this weekend, today and tomorrow in Odessa. So we'll see you there.
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0: Good morning, Saskatchewan. It's 10 o'clock. From the Sask Today newsroom, I'm Corey Atkinson with your 620 CKRM News. The threat of a tornado was once again a feature point in the province last night as storms once again ripped through Saskatchewan. Meteorologists say a severe thunderstorm earlier in the evening showed signs of a possible tornado and brought damaging winds, hail, and heavy rain to the west central part of the province near Salvador. Other parts of the province had strong winds and heavy rain. The rains washed out sidewalk days in Moose Jaw last night, but no confirmations of tornadoes as of yet. We'll hear more about what to expect today in our precision weather forecast coming in a couple of moments. And earlier yesterday, emergency officials say widespread flooding and active wildfires are impacting many areas of Saskatchewan at the same time. The Saskatchewan Public Safety Agency says 62 wildfires are burning, while flooding has led 13 communities to declare emergencies. Some residents in the Cody First Nation were evacuated, and crews were helping with equipment and support. The Ministry of Highways reports road closures and flooding on highways, mainly in east-central Saskatchewan, and advises drivers to check conditions before traveling. A September hearing date is now set for former Regina Police Chief Farouk Sheikh's appeal. The Saskatchewan Police Commission confirmed a three-member panel will hear the case after Sheikh was dismissed in October 2025, following findings of inappropriate text messages and contract-related discussions involving a former board member. Proceedings will take place September 14th to 17th and September 23rd to 24th of this year, starting at 10 a.m. on September 14th at the DoubleTree by Hilton Hotel and Conference Center in Regina. A school nutrition program in Regina is preparing to double its reach after moving into a much larger facility. Regina Food for Learning says the new space will help it serve more students and store greater volumes of food for school programs. Executive Director Lynn Gennett says the organization has already been turning away schools due to capacity limits. She says the expansion will improve purchasing power and help ensure more children receive reliable access to meals. The new West Coast oil pipeline Alberta has been promoting will have a familiar route and a familiar operator. The provincial government has submitted its application to the Federal Major Projects Office for the million-barrel-a-day pipeline. Instead of a northern route, as Premier Danielle Smith had earlier said she preferred, the pipeline is to largely follow the path of the existing Trans Mountain pipeline to southern BC. Mark Mackey is the CEO of Trans Mountain, a Crown corporation. He declined to say what percentage of the line that entity would hold.
1: As far as our role, we're there really as the developer, I would say, the project manager, and then eventually the operator, because the system will integrate really well with our legacy pipeline.
0: The pipeline would run from Bruderheim, north of Edmonton, to a terminal in Delta, BC, just south of Vancouver. And a downtown Regina restaurant and bar is back in business after flooding closed its doors, but questions remain about repair costs and building safety. The June 17th break in a water service line sent large amounts of water into the basement of Bushwhacker Brew Pub, damaging coolers, pumps, and stock. Staff reopened this week after extensive cleanup. Manager Grant Frew says the support has been overwhelming, but concerns remain about possible damage beneath the Strathdy building. That was your 620 CKRM News. Read more stories from around your community and around the province at sasktoday.ca and 620ckrm.com. Sports and weather are on the way, but up next is a look at the opening grain prices.
2: Time now for the opening grain prices on 620 CKRM. The opening grain prices from Bungie are mostly up this morning. Canola's up $3.50 to $6.8805 a metric ton. Large yellow peas is down $9.19 to $2.6268, and one red spring wheat is up 44 cents to $2.7932. And the rest remain unchanged. Amber Durham $2.8520. Feed barley $2.5721. Kabuli chickpeas $5.7320. Flax $6.3054. Red lentils $5.2750. Oats at $200, and feed wheat at $2.3871. And that's been your opening grain prices. Be sure to join me for Sask Ag today, right after the new news here on 620 CKRM.
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4: Good morning, I'm Dave Thomas in Ottawa with the Rough Riders. The green and white have arrived in the hot and steamy nation's capital ahead of tonight's game with the 0-3 Red Blacks. The 2-1 Riders will have receivers Kian Schaefer-Baker, Samuel Emelis, and Dell Duncan Busby back in the starting lineup, while Johnny Johnson III will draw into the lineup. It will be Johnson's first CFL start, and he knows what to expect from Ottawa.
5: Definitely a team that got something to prove. There's some players that were here last year that's over there. I think they're going to be juiced up, ready to go, so you know, we got to come our best game.
4: Also inserted into the lineup is Matthew Sexton, who'll be returning kicks after James Letcher Jr. was added to the six-game injured list. He's ready for the opportunity to get into the lineup against an Ottawa team that released him from rookie camp.
6: Really just, again, glad to be here. You know, whenever they put me wherever, I'm there and going to perform.
4: Also back in the lineup tonight is defensive back Nelson Lacombo. Kickoff is at 5:30. Week 5 in the CFL kicked off last night with Calgary's Vernon Adams Jr. throwing six touchdown passes and running for another in the Stamps' 58-36 win over Toronto. On a different field, this is not a recording. The Saskatoon Berries and Regina Red Sox were rained out last night at Currie Field. However, in Alberta, Sylvan Lake shaded Weyburn 4-1. At the World Cup, Cristiano Ronaldo and Portugal pulled out a 2-1 comeback win over Croatia last night in Toronto. In other round of 32 games, Spain blanked Austria 2-0 and Switzerland shut out Algeria 2-0 in Vancouver. And in NHL news, the Montreal Canadiens continued to secure their young core yesterday, signing goaltender Jakub Dobish to a 3-year contract extension. And that's your sports. Get the latest on your team delivered right to your phone with the Sports Cage Insider Report. 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
7: Well, thanks, Dave. Let's take a look at this precision weather for the next couple of days. We do have some clouds mixed with sunshine. 25 will be our high today. Scattered showers or a thunderstorm. And those will wrap up by midnight. Lows of 13, 26 for tomorrow. And Sunday, 29. On Monday, we might see a little bit of precipitation, but sunshine and 22 degrees. And then on Tuesday, showers developing through the night, a high of 24 on Tuesday. So looks like a pretty good weekend. Assiniboia, 22, 21 in Swift Current, 19 in Saskatoon, Yorkton, 16. It's also 16 in Broadview, 20 in Estevan, Weyburn, 21, Moose Jaw and Regina, both reporting in at 20 degrees.
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Shania, 620 CKR, Rim on this Friday, where we are getting sunshine, and we deserve it, don't you think? Thank goodness. We've got great music. We're going to talk a little bit about football. We'll touch on our web poll, and also want to remind you about a very important barbecue that's happening in Regina, not very far away from our radio station. So we've got a jam-packed hour, and again, just to note that Tommy Hunter passed away yesterday at the age of 89.

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1: Hi, this is Bruce from Kevin's Marine Fort Capel calling. Just want to wish GKRM a happy 100th birthday. We've been with them forever.

0: Lehigh Valley and Whatever It Takes, 620 CKRM. We want you to take the web poll, Whatever It Takes. It's up there for the next number of days through the weekend. And it's in regard to something that, was kind of hashed out in a press conference earlier. But what's said and what you think might be two different things. Are you confident that the future of Canadian Western Agribition is on solid ground within the real district? Yes, no, or you're unsure. 41% of the voters said that no, they're not that confident. So take our web poll. It's brought to you by Action Roofing. You can get a hold of them at 545-4677.
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It's 10:26, and boy, oh boy, if you're on social media, you notice that Taylor and Travis, and you know who I'm talking about, they are dropping money everywhere to charities all around. Cats, dogs, Brad Paisley and his wife, and Dolly Parton, they're all getting money for the charities that they work with. Weather-wise, it's going to be charitable today. We are going to get some sunshine, warm temperatures, 25 degrees, 26 for tomorrow and 29 on Sunday. Good for all outdoor activities like whacking down all that tall grass that's been growing. And on Monday, a high of 22 and 24 on Tuesday. Currently, Assiniboia 22, 21 in Swift Current, Saskatoon 19, it's 16 in Yorkton. Broadview is reporting 16 degrees and Estevan nicely warmed up at 20, 21 in Weyburn. Moose Jaw, east southeast winds at 5, 20 degrees. They've got sidewalk sales happening there. And in Regina, currently 20 degrees, south southeast winds at 14. The humidity is dropping right now, it's at 74%.

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0: Blue Rodeo on 620 CKRM. Muddy Rodeo might be more like it. She hosts sports days, included the Mud Fling, the races, and Ranch Rodeo. And this has been put on hold because it is just too gruesome in that neck of the woods because of all the rain that's been had. So the dates of the 4th and the 5th of July, just kind of put on hold for now. And I mean, hey, Mud Fling? You wouldn't even have to worry about watering anything, except you'd spend more time probably pulling people out of the mud than would be worth it. So we'll keep you up to date on what's going there. And just a reminder, though, that there's a lot of action still out there in drier parts of the province. Check out our website at 620ckrm.com. Go to the events page, and you never know, you might find yourself in Odessa.
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0: Charlie Major wraps up our portion of the program today. Colin Lovequist is coming up, and Colin is going to be getting out of Dodge at 2:30 because we need to make way for the Croft Electric Nelson Homes Countdown to Kickoff. It's underway at 2:30. Tegan Witko and Wes Cates have a jam-packed lineup that'll take us right to Rider Nation pregame at 4:30, and then kickoff is at 5:30. So thanks to all of those of you who listen to the 620 CKRM Cooperators Rider Broadcast Network. It's always a great show to listen to, and you get some much required insights so that you can tell your friends all about the team and what's going on. A big shout out to the Regina Red Sox. They have Western Night on tomorrow night, and I'll be talking to you throughout the weekend. And don't forget to get the camper packed up for Country Thunder Saskatchewan. Gates open on Wednesday. 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

seriously, man, don't drop it. 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

0: Good morning, Saskatchewan. It's 11 o'clock. From the Sask Today newsroom, I'm Corey Atkinson with your 620 CKRM News. Saskatchewan retains its title as the land of living skies. Last night, heavy rains, intense lightning, and the threat of a tornado wreaked havoc on Saskatchewan's summer evening for the second time in less than a week. Earlier, a funnel cloud was spotted in the west central community of Denzil. Also part of the storm were wind gusts close to 100 and rainfall that topped 50 millimeters in a short period of time. There were no confirmations of funnel cloud touchdowns, but we'll hear more about whether we can expect an encore performance from the prairie summer skies in our precision weather forecast coming in a couple of moments. Saskatchewan officials say recent heavy rain has caused flooding in several communities, even as crews continue to fight wildfires across the province. The Saskatchewan Public Safety Agency says 62 fires are active and 13 communities have declared local emergencies. Emergency teams are supplying pumps and sandbags and assisting affected residents. Flooding has also led to highway closures and damaged roads, especially in east central areas. Officials say conditions are changing quickly and are urging people to stay updated and use caution. The appeal of former Regina Police Chief Farouk Sheikh will be heard in Regina beginning in September, with the schedule now confirmed. The Saskatchewan Police Commission says a three-member panel will consider the case after Sheikh's October 2025 dismissal linked to an investigation involving inappropriate text messages and internal contract discussions with a former board member. The hearing is scheduled for September 14th to 17th and September 23rd to 24th of this year, beginning at 10 a.m. on September 14th at the Doubletree by Hilton Hotel and Conference Center in Regina's Qu'Appelle Room. A Regina organization that provides food to students is expanding after outgrowing its current facility. Regina Food for Learning says its new location will allow it to serve more schools and operate more efficiently. Executive Director Lynn Gennett says the group served 17 schools last year, but is now committed to 25 for the upcoming year. She says the goal remains focused on feeding children daily, even as funding pressures continue to grow across the program. The leaders of Canada and the Philippines have signed agreements on energy, natural resources, labor, and tourism.
1: Prime Minister Mark Carney hosted Philippine President Ferdinand Marcos Jr. in Vancouver. The agreements they signed are meant to boost economic activity between the two countries. They include a memorandum that seeks more protection for Filipino workers in Canada and more labor mobility. The two leaders reinforce their shared priorities and their hope for a bilateral trade deal. They aim to have that concluded by the time Carney heads to Manila for a summit in November. Jason White, The Canadian Press.
0: And a popular Regina establishment has reopened following a sudden basement flood as engineers continue to examine whether the building remains structurally sound. Bushwhacker Brew Pub was forced to close after a waterline failure on June 17th caused extensive damage underground. Crews spent days cleaning and restoring the space. Manager Grant Frew says the reopening feels like a milestone after a difficult stretch, but added they will wait for safety clearance before restoring basement operations. That was your 620 CKRM News. Read more stories from around your community and around the province at sasktoday.ca and 620ckrm.com.
2: Good morning from the nation's capital. I'm Dave Thomas with the Saskatchewan Roughriders. The 2-1 Riders will be looking to bounce back from last week's loss to Toronto here in Ottawa tonight against the winless Red Blacks. The green and white will have receivers Samuel Emelis, Kian Schaefer-Baker, and Del Duncan Busby in the starting lineup. Joining them, making his CFL debut, will be Johnny Johnson III, who's been staying ready on the practice roster, and he admits that getting ready to play has been different this week.
3: There is a difference. I think when you're staying ready, you kind of just, whenever that moment comes, you fall back on the preparation. When you're getting ready, it's kind of like you're trying to catch up, and you never want to be in a catch-up state. You always want to be in a calm, I'm here state.
2: Also new to the roster will be Matthew Sexton, who will handle return duties, with James Letcher Jr. having been placed on the 6-game injured list. Sexton knows that it's a fine line to cracking a big return.
4: You know, there's a saying that we said in college is 2 feet 2 seconds. So from a kickoff return standpoint, you want 2 feet and 2 seconds, just like how it sounds. You want to hit that hole as hard as you can, run through the smoke. It's something that we say a lot. Can't make any mistakes.
2: Defensively, Nelson Lacombe will return to the secondary while Ali Saad is out with a calf injury. The Croft Electric Nelson Holmes countdown to kickoff starts at 2:30 this afternoon, with kickoff to follow at 5:30. Week 5 in the CFL kicked off last night with Calgary's Vernon Adams Jr. throwing 6 touchdown passes and running for another in the Stamps 58-36 win over Toronto. On a different field, this is not a recording. The Saskatoon Berries and Regina Red Sox were rained out last night at Currie Field. However, in Alberta, Sylvan Lake shaded Weyburn 4-1. 2-1. At the World Cup, Cristiano Ronaldo in Portugal pulled out a 2-1 comeback win over Croatia last night in Toronto. In other round of 32 games, Spain blanked Austria 2-0 and Switzerland shut out Algeria 2-0 in Vancouver. And in NHL news, the Montreal Canadiens continued to secure their young core yesterday, signing goaltender Jakub Dobish to a 3-year contract extension. And that's your sports. Don't miss the latest on your team. 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
5: Okay, thanks, Steve. Let's take a look at precision weather for today. Clouds and sunshine today, 25. Lows tonight to 13, 26 for tomorrow. And on Sunday, a high of 29. So the weekend looking great. Temperatures cool a bit on Monday with some showers anticipated in the morning. And on Tuesday, a high of 24. Currently, it's Assiniboia at 24, 23 in Swift Current, Saskatoon 19, and 15 in Yorkton. This hour, Broadview is 18, 21 in Estevan, 22 in Weyburn. Moose Jaw, east-southeast winds at 3 and 22 degrees. And here in Regina, south winds at 12. It's currently 21.

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620 CKRM, country's greatest hits, and that's the truth. I wish everything in life was as easy as gaining weight. That's the truth. We are into a Friday, a busy Friday. We've got, of course, the Riders in action this afternoon. We're going to take you front row center here on your official voice of the Saskatchewan Rough Riders, 620 CKRM, taking on the Ottawa Red Blacks, and hopefully we'll bounce back into the win column. We've got just a busy day with number ones and one. If you missed the news this morning, the late, great Tommy Hunter said goodbye to us, and just a Canadian icon that passed away last night at the age of 89 from natural causes. So we switched some gears here, and we're going to pay tribute to Tommy Hunter during number ones at one, and had a chance to hang out with Tommy on several occasions. Probably one of the smartest gentlemen that I ever knew. Like, this guy, he was quick as a whip, and he just, he knew everything about politics, anything that was going on in the world around him, and just a very smart man. So make sure you join us for our tribute. Should be worthy of the legacy that he left behind. Coming up, we got Tim Hicks on the way. We'll look at your precision weather. It's going to be a nice day. Looking for a high of around 26 this afternoon. This is Red Atkins, and that ain't my truck.

0: Hell-raising good time. That's Tim Hicks on the Voice of Saskatchewan, 620 CKRM. Just remember, a banana has 105 calories. Vodka has 64 calories. Choose wisely.
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0: And a good morning. Let's take a look at your precision weather. Sunshine today. There is the possibility of some isolated rain, showers, thunderstorms late through mid-afternoon here, and a high of 25.

30% chance of rainfall, low of 13. Southeast wind at 20. Now Saturday, high of 26 with sunshine, 15 for low Saturday night, and we're looking at a high of 29 on Sunday. Humidex is going to be up there. High of 22 on Monday. Tuesday, sunny, showers developing in the evening, high of 24. In the roundup this hour for the Big Muddy Badland region and the surrounding areas, currently 24 degrees. In the Swift Current area, it's 23. 21 in Kindersley and Rosetown, Saskatoon's 20. 18 in Watrous, Wynyard, Wadena, 17. We got a 16 in Yorkton, Melville, Broadview, Mooseman, 18. 20 above Indian Head, Estevan and Carlisle, 21. 22s in Weyburn and Moose Jaw. Southeast wind at 3 in Moose Jaw. In Regina, currently 21. We have a south wind at 12. CKRM. It is game day. The Saskatchewan Rough Riders in action later this afternoon. We're going to give you some of the highlights of what to watch for with the game number 4 of the regular season against the Ottawa Red Blacks. And our pregame coverage starts at 2:30, and we'll tell you who's going to be joining us on the pregame show and more in about 6 minutes' time. On the way, Dean Brody. This is John Anderson, and a place he knows very well, Seminole, Florida, is where his parents and he grew up, grandparents, and this is his song about that time. This is Seminole Wind.

0: 620 CKRM, the voice of Saskatchewan, Dean Brody, bringing down the house. He's done that more than his fair share over the years. And if you want to look for that single, that's from his LP, Gypsy Road. Well, we've got the Saskatchewan Rough Riders in Ottawa taking on the Red Blacks this afternoon. Our pregame coverage is going to go here at 2:30 here on the 620 CKRM Cooperators Rider Broadcast Network. And it's game four of the season. And don't forget, we've got the Croft Electric Nelson Homes countdown to kickoff. That's going at 2:30. And Tegan Whitco, Wes Cates are going to kick things off. They got some great guests. Justin Dunk's going to be on the show. Former Riders quarterback Kerry Joseph, who was selected by the Riders in the Ottawa Dispersal Draft 20 years ago, he's going to be on the show. Ellis Soden, who was one of the two athletes in the world to receive an NFL and RCX Sports Foundation scholarship, is on the show. The Saskatoon flag football player will be playing college football at the University of Kentucky next season. We're also going to go behind the face mask with Rough Riders receiver returner James Letcher Jr. Also, we'll look at today in Rider history. Glenn Suter, CFL legend, is going to be on the show. Noah Pelche, program community coordinator with the Saskatchewan Rough Riders Foundation, is going to join us. And then we just got a fantastic Rider Nation pregame at 4:30. We're going to look at the game day weather. Corey Mace is going to be on the show. Injury reports, starting lineup, quarterback comparisons, all bets are off segment, and everything you're going to need to know about the roster heading into the game, because kickoff is at 5:30. And it's all coming up right here on 620 CKRM, the Cooperators Rider Broadcast Network. Dave Thomas, Luke Mullender have the call, as we are the voice of your Saskatchewan Rough Riders. This is the Mothership, 620 CKRM.
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16: 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I remember growing up, I spent a lot of time in the car driving back and forth between Regina and Grand Forks, North Dakota. 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

0: there you have Born Again in Dixieland. Jason McCoy on the Voice of Saskatchewan, 620 CKRM. Well, if you haven't heard, the Real District says it's full steam ahead for Agribition, and Brandt announces construction of a brand new building. The Brandt owner, Sean Semple, made the announcement this morning. They had a media scrum at about 9:30, and they said the future of the 2026 Canadian West Agribition is in full gear, and they just announced that they're moving full steam ahead. And the sale of the Havana Center meant that they lost about 84,000 square feet of livestock accommodation adjacent to the Bungie International Trade Center, but there's construction coming of a brand new 115,000 square foot structure, and that'll mean about 37% more space for Agribition. So the project continues, and it's going to get bigger and better. We got a lot going on this weekend, man. Oh man, it's crazy. And of course, for us, the big story, the Riders taking on the Red Blacks. Our pregame coverage goes at 2:30, kickoffs at 5:30 with Dave and Luke, and we'll take you there. And we've got in the Western Canadian Baseball League, the Regina Red Sox are in Swift Current tonight at 7 o'clock. The Saskatoon Berries in Moose Jaw to take on the Miller Express. The Weyburn Beavers taking on Sylvan Lake Gulls, and we've also got Major League Baseball action. The Toronto Blue Jays taking on the Seattle Mariners, 8 o'clock start, and it should be a busy weekend. There's just a ton of stuff going on around town as well. And our American friends south of the 49th parallel, they're going to be celebrating the July 4th long weekend. So to all of our friends south of the 49th parallel, happy July 4th. Have a safe one, and just a lot going on. And remember, kids don't play with fireworks. Let the adults who have been drinking all day take care of that.
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1: It's 12 o'clock. Good afternoon. I'm Corey Atkinson from the Sask Today Newsroom with your 620 CKRM News. The threat of a tornado was once again a feature point in the province last night as storms once again ripped through the province. Meteorologists say a severe thunderstorm earlier in the evening showed signs of a potential tornado and brought damaging winds, hail, and heavy rain to the west central part of the province near Salvador. Other parts of the province had strong winds and heavy rain that washed out sidewalk days in Moose Jaw last night, but no confirmation of tornadoes as of yet. We'll hear more about what to expect today in our precision weather forecast coming in a couple of moments. Flooding in Saskatchewan had already forced more communities to declare states of emergency, while one First Nation evacuated some residents. The Saskatchewan Public Safety Agency says 11 communities issued alerts over the past week following torrential rainfall. The agency's Tyler Harrison says 9 people from the Cody First Nation were forced to flee the community.
2: If need be, we do have staff available for communities to help as well for boots on the ground. But basically, we do have people in place to help navigate the process for these communities.
1: The SPSA's Leah Clark says some areas saw more than 275 millimeters of rain in the last week.
3: These localized flood events are very difficult to predict and manage, and they're driven by intense storm systems, which drop a lot of water in a short period. We're seeing a lot of the impacts on the ground, and we're seeing a lot of those impacts being shared by pictures on social media as well.
1: Other communities dealing with flooding are in the province's east central region, including Kenora, Kamsack, and Norquay. This week's provincial crop report shows heavy rain and hail across Saskatchewan, slowing crop growth and delaying field work. The east central region saw some of the highest totals, including 165 millimeters near Kuroki. Officials say fields are now saturated with flooding in low areas, and some producers will be assessing hail damage over the next week. Cool, wet weather has also slowed spraying and haying. Crops are mostly at normal stages, but about half of spring cereals and oilseeds are behind normal development for this time of year. Former Regina Police Chief Farouk Sheikh's appeal will be heard in Regina this September, with dates and details now confirmed. The Saskatchewan Police Commission says a 3-member panel will hear the case after Sheikh was dismissed in October 2025, following an investigation into inappropriate text messages and internal contract discussions involving a former board member. The hearing runs September 14th to 17th and September 23rd to 24th, beginning at 10 a.m. at the Doubletree by Hilton in Regina. This summer, it's time to give a hoot about our owl friends. The Royal Saskatchewan Museum has opened a new exhibit featuring the 14 owl species found across the province. The display launched today, along with a full schedule of summer activities for children and families. Visitors can enjoy scavenger hunts, interactive games, trivia, crafts, and hands-on learning about owls and nature. The museum will also host special events throughout the summer, including quieter evenings and themed programs designed for visitors of all ages. Bushwhacker Brew Pub has reopened after a basement flood forced a weeks-long shutdown, bringing relief and frustration for staff still assessing damage. The flood on June 17th was caused by a broken cast-iron water service line, sending water through the building and damaging equipment. Manager Grant Frew says the reopening is emotional after a major cleanup effort. City officials say no link was found to nearby construction, while engineers continue reviewing the building's structural safety. The president of the Philippines, Ferdinand Marcos Jr., has made the first visit to Canada by a Philippine head of government in more than a decade. Marcos and Prime Minister Mark Carney oversaw the signing of agreements yesterday aimed at boosting economic ties, including better protections for Filipino workers in Canada and increased labor mobility. Marcos says people-to-people ties remain at the heart of the relationship between the two countries.
4: The growing number of Filipinos who work and live in Canada, approaching a million now, and that is a very firm basis because of the way that Filipinos have been accepted and assimilated into the Canadian society, and for that we are very grateful.
1: Carney invited Marcos to Canada as the two countries work towards a bilateral trade deal before a November summit in Manila, where Marcos will chair the Association of Southeast Asian Nations. And sad news from the field of Canadian country music. Legend Tommy Hunter has died at the age of 89. Hunter died of natural causes yesterday, according to his manager. Known as Canada's country gentleman, he entertained audiences for more than 50 years. His long-running The Tommy Hunter Show became one of Canada's best-known music programs. Hunter also won 3 Juno Awards, was inducted into the Canadian Country Music Hall of Fame, and was named to the Order of Canada. That is your 620 CKRM News. Read more stories from around your community and around the province at sasktoday.ca and 620ckrm.com. Here's the theme to the Tommy Hunter Show.

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1: Now from the Harvard Media Sports Cage, here is your 620 CKRM Sports. The Ottawa Red Blacks will be looking for their first win of the campaign when they host the 2-1 Saskatchewan Rough Riders tonight. Receiver Samuel Emelis, Kian Shaver-Baker, and Dell Duncan Busby will all start, while fellow pass catcher Johnny Johnson III will make his CFL debut for the Riders. Johnson says he worked hard for the opportunity all week.
2: It's basically been the same. I mean, there is extra hours you're putting in just for the opportunity that's on the way. So staying in later, getting more treatment, just adding a little bit more to everything.
1: We have all the action coming to you here on 620 CKRM from the countdown to kickoff at 2:30 and game action with Dave Thomas and Luke Mullender starting at 5:30. Week 5 in the CFL opened last night with Vernon Adams Jr. throwing for 6 touchdown passes and running for one more as Calgary thumped Toronto 58-36. Calgary's coach and general manager Dave Dickinson says his quarterback was the difference maker in the game.
3: What he's doing is playing winning football, and you can see our receivers really started stepping up, and I thought we looked fast, and we broke a lot of tackles for him too, but a great game for Vernon.
1: Adams threw for 405 yards in the game and has yet to give up an interception this season. In the WCBL last night, the Regina Red Sox tried to get a game in against the Saskatoon Berries over at Curry Field, but the heavy rainfall had other ideas. The 9-15 Red Sox will be on the highway today to Swift Current for a game against the 8-15 57s. There are 3 round of 32 matches today at the FIFA World Cup. Australia takes on Egypt in Arlington, Texas, while Argentina faces Cape Verde in Miami. The winners of those matches will play each other in the round of 16. In the late game, Colombia faces Ghana, and the winner takes on Switzerland in the next round. Some of Canada's young stars say they're learning invaluable lessons at this summer's World Cup. 20-year-old defender Luc de Fougerolles says he's learning about what it takes to play at soccer's highest level.
4: Yeah, I just kind of love playing in the big games, and yeah, I feel like in this tournament you have to grow up. It's tough when everything comes quickly as well. So you learn during the tournament as well, which I think I've learned some good lessons this tournament, in the group stage especially, and I think the last knockout game. And I think, yeah, I'm ready to keep learning and grow.
1: Canada will take on Morocco in a round of 16 matchup in Houston tomorrow at 11 Sask time. And the Toronto Blue Jays are on the road tonight as they take on the Mariners in Seattle. Toronto was coming off a series win over the New York Mets on the heels of a 6-game losing streak. Dylan Cease is scheduled to start for the Jays, while the Mariners send Luis Castillo to the mound. And that's your sports. Don't miss the latest on your team. 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
1: And now it's time for your 620 CKRM precision weather forecast. Mainly sunny today with some isolated showers and the possibility of thunderstorms starting in the mid-afternoon and a high of 25. Tonight, scattered showers and thunderstorms end by midnight and a low of 13. Tomorrow, mostly sunny and a high of 26. Sunday, sunshine and 29. Monday, early cloud and a few showers and then mostly sunny with a high of 22. And then on Tuesday, mostly sunny and a high of 24. Across the province at this hour, Saskatoon is 19, Swift Current 23, Assiniboia 24, Weyburn 22, Estevan 21, Yorkton Melville 17, Broadview Moosomin 18, and it's 20 in Indian Head. Right now in Moose Jaw, it's mostly cloudy. Winds are from the northeast at 8, and it's 21 degrees. Regina is mostly sunny. Winds are from the south at 10, and it's 21 here as well. For more local news that matters to you, subscribe to the daily newsletter at sasktoday.ca.
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0: 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And the Arcola Co-op, you're at home here on Highway 13 in Arcola. 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We'll also be checking in with the president of the Canadian Cattle Association, Tyler Fulton, as he had a few comments about the CUSMA deal as the review of the trade agreement between Canada, the U.S., and Mexico is ongoing. And a whole lot more, including Farm Precision Weather, which is in its usual spot at the bottom of the hour. 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
6: How many acres in Saskatchewan?
7: Approximately 132,000, kind of spread across seven different areas in the province. And we're going to break that down into about 19 listings, right? And so just to break it down into smaller sizes, they still may look pretty large to everyone, but just to kind of break it down and give people more access to more information anyways.
6: So the listings might be relatively large, the 19. Does that, will somebody that is wanting to make a bid on a smaller parcel of a listing still be able to try to do that?
7: Yeah, absolutely. And so what we're going to do is encourage every single farmer that has an interest in any kind of land, whether it's a quarter or 10 quarters or 50 quarters, to make an offer. We've committed to bring any offer that anybody wants to write to the monitor. So we can't guarantee that everyone is going to be accepted, but the monitor has said that if we get a compelling offer and it's on a smaller package and it's at the right price and right terms, that they can accept that and take it, accept it subject to court approval, take it to court to get it approved. So really, that's how we want to, you know, approach this is yes, there will be, you know, large farms available, and for more kind of large expansions, those opportunities exist. But there's also an opportunity for the smaller ones as well.
6: So what are the timelines that producers can go on the website and see exactly the listings and the listing prices? Is that correct?
7: Yeah, that's correct. So we'll have a dedicated page at our website. It's hammondrealty.ca/Minette-farms. And so this page is specifically set up for Minette and the process, and all of the listings will be there. So, and yeah, if you're, you know what area you're interested in, go to that listing. There will be a farmland tab in there that has a list of all the legal land descriptions in there.
6: Now, not all the land has to necessarily be sold. I think that's something that's important to note.
7: That's correct. So it really depends on how this entire process evolves over time. So, I mean, if we get a lot of sales, or not a lot of sales, even some sales at really good prices, and there's an investment proposal that comes in, you know, to help Daryl kind of restructure and get reorganized, potentially there's a chance that, you know, we could just halt the sale right then and that's it. So it's really hard to know, but I mean, there, you know, a significant amount of land should have to sell, but it's, you know, we're encouraging people to make offers sooner than later. If you know what you like, what you want, make that offer, because there's no guarantee that that might be available in a month or down the road as well.
6: So an offer could be accepted. It's not like the time frame runs out in October or whatever, and then decisions are made. Decisions can be made along the trail here.
7: Exactly. With compelling offers, right? So if we got a compelling offer and the monitor thinks it's good and they're going to recommend to the court that they approve it, they can take it to court to get that approved. So theoretically, we can start doing deals here in July if we start to get some traction right away.
6: Now, with such a large volume of land on the market, whether it sells or all of it sells or what portion of it sells, do you expect this to have an influence on the overall land market, Tim?
7: I guess time will tell. January conditions were different. There was a much more uncertainty. And, you know, here we are in June and it's raining. And actually, you know, commodity prices had a nice run up and, you know, they're off a little bit now. But it feels like the sentiment has changed. And so we're going to see. I think that, you know, on some of this portfolio, we'll set some records. You know, like there's 32,000 acres brand new to the market coming at Regina. You know, heavy clay, like this is a once in a lifetime opportunity. So I fully expect that there will be all kinds of interest for that and it will sell very strong. Right. And there's other farms in here, too, that, you know, strong areas. If we start breaking them up, I think they can sell really, really strong. So but there is that potential that land value depends on kind of what the values, you know, people are thinking out there.
0: That was Tim Hammond of Hammond Realty in conversation with Kevin Hirsch. Similar offerings for Minette farmland are underway in Manitoba, BC, and the U.S. After the break, we'll hear from the president of the Canadian Cattle Association, Tyler Fulton. 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
0: 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A national cattle group is not shocked by the U.S. deciding not to renew the Canada-U.S.-Mexico Agreement on Trade in its current version. President of the Canadian Cattle Association, Tyler Fulton, says he expected it to happen.
9: The date of July 1st was kind of a nominal date that was connected within the agreement, but really didn't have like specific actions associated with it. So generally speaking, we're now officially in the review period, and likewise are having those negotiations, I think, happen. We've definitely had feedback to that effect.
0: He says the deal is a good one for all three countries from an agricultural perspective.
9: And so there's not a great deal of, you know, irritants, especially in agriculture. We know that there are some, in particular, dairy with the U.S., and then the U.S. has some others, with Mexico. But by and large, there's really not a contingent within agriculture that thinks we should, start over. I mean, I think rightly, they want the issues addressed. But the agreement has worked very well for all three countries. And so that's what the Canadian Cattle Association will do. And that is just continue advocating for a full two-way tariff-free trade that's mutually beneficial.
0: One of the things to watch for is how the issue of Canada's supply managed sectors, and more specifically our tariff rate quotas and production quotas, will be handled, given this is one of the Americans' trade irritants. Fulton believes both sides will reach some form of middle ground on that issue.
9: The U.S. has been very clear, I think, about their desire to address the administration of the TRQs that Canada has and how that process happens. And it's been, conveyed to me that that's not really a renegotiation of sorts. That's something that can get dealt with, through the process of the review, and so generally I'm pretty optimistic that we're going to find some common ground on that. I don't think that there's a desire to include any other ag or other commodity groups or organizations that that are impacted, that could be impacted by it. It's generally, I think, something that, that the Americans have made clear, exactly what they want to address. And, and I think broadly, through my conversations across different sectors of agriculture, I think that there's a path forward on it, but it would be, not my role to comment really further on that.
0: The trade agreement is in effect until 2036. Unless a deal is reached to extend it another 16 years, all three countries will continue to review it on an annual basis until its expiration date. Coming up next is Ag Review with Craig Reed, followed by Farm Precision Weather with Phil Spivak.
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1: The Calgary Stampede kicks off today, and visitors' credit cards are already raring to go. The 10-day salute to cowboy culture begins with a parade through downtown and features pancake breakfasts, corporate shindigs, midway rides, carnival games, concerts, and daily rodeo competitions. The MasterCard Economics Institute looked at last year's spending data and estimated that the festival generated an 18% uplift for local businesses compared to a no stampede baseline. Restaurants saw the biggest bump with a 29% rise in spending, and retailers also saw a lift the day before the event as folks looked to rustle up last-minute hats, boots, and other Western duds. Spending on accommodations built early concentrated on hotel bookings downtown during the first few days of the event. Preliminary MasterCard data also points to an uptick in international visits this year over last. Benjamin Jacob, a senior vice president at MasterCard Canada, says the Calgary Stampede is a great example of how a cultural moment can also be a major economic catalyst. The Calgary Chamber of Commerce says Stampede generated $644 million in local economic activity last year. China is meeting its U.S. soybean purchasing commitments. Sort of. Sales to China stopped for 6 months from May through October 2025 in response to U.S. tariffs on Chinese goods. Purchases restarted after U.S. President Donald Trump and Chinese President Xi Jinping met in South Korea and reached an agreement. According to the Trump administration, China committed to buy 12 million tons of U.S. soybeans during the last 2 months of 2025 and 25 million tons annually from 2026 through 2028. However, only 6 million tons of sales were made by the original target date of December 2025, according to retired U.S. Department of Agriculture economist Fred Gale, author of the Dim Sums blog. U.S. Treasury Secretary Scott Bessent subsequently pushed back the deadline. Gale said sales reached 11.96 million tons by mid-June, nearly 6 months after the original target date. Canada and the Philippines are strengthening ties with new agreements on trade, labor, energy, and tourism. Prime Minister Mark Carney hosted President Ferdinand Marcos Jr. Thursday during the first visit by a Philippine leader to Canada in more than a decade. The countries also signed a deal aimed at improving protections and job mobility for Filipino workers in Canada. Carney says both countries are building a broader partnership that includes energy, critical minerals, and defense. The two sides hope to finalize a bilateral trade agreement before an ASEAN summit in November. U.S. Agriculture Secretary Brooke Rollins announced $500 million in new funding on Wednesday to expand domestic fertilizer production after the Iran war drove up prices. During a press conference, Rollins told reporters the funds will be used to expand existing U.S. fertilizer plants and build new ones. Fertilizer prices have soared since the U.S. and Israel launched the war, as more than 30% of global exports were caught in Iran's near-total closure of the Strait of Hormuz. U.S. fertilizer imports from Middle East ports impacted by the closure fell to zero in May. The price surge has heaped pressure on U.S. farmers, a key constituency for President Donald Trump, as they grapple with low grain prices, elevated costs for fuel and other farm inputs like seeds, and trade disruptions from Trump's tariff battles. Rollins said the USDA's Fertilizer Investment and Expansion for Long-Term Domestic Supply, or FIELDS program, will prioritize domestic fertilizer production projects that can supply the market quickly and accelerate those that already have private sector investment. The announcement comes after Trump on Monday authorized the temporary suspension of certain duties on phosphate fertilizer imported from Morocco, and as the U.S. Federal Trade Commission is investigating a spike in prices. Adam Dick, industry representative from Warburton's, has been elected as the new chair of the Cereals Canada Board of Directors at their recent annual general meeting. Rounding out the executive committee is Josh Borson, producer representative from Grain Farmers of Ontario, as vice chair, Rob Stone, producer representative from Saskatchewan Wheat Development Commission, as secretary, and Jean-Marc Rouet, industry representative from Richardson International, as treasurer. Four newly elected directors also joined the board: Emily Saunders, producer representative from Saskatchewan Wheat Development Commission; Corey Peters, producer representative from the Manitoba Crop Alliance; Doug Martin, producer representative from the Manitoba Crop Alliance; and Scott Jesperson, producer representative from Alberta Grains. Adam Dick replaces Brett Hall.

0: Halsted, the producer representative from the Saskatchewan Wheat Development Commission. Halsted, who operates a mixed farm near Nokomis, has served as chair since 2024. In 2025, Halsted led the board in the implementation of a new strategic plan for Cereals Canada. In addition to Halsted, directors completing their terms on the board are producer representatives Greg Fotheringham from the Manitoba Crop Alliance, Boris Michaleski from the Manitoba Crop Alliance, Greg Sears from Alberta Grains, as well as industry representative Jared Venice from BASF Canada. And that's today's AgriView. I'm Craig Reed.
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6: Thank you very much for calling Phil Spivak from Precision Weather. We've had some stormy weather in the last few days, the last few weeks, really. What's it going to be like? Are we going to see a return to storms again today and tonight?
7: Yeah, there's a chance. Watching the atmosphere right now is starting to get a little more unstable. There's not anything really happening right now. We're looking around, seeing a little cloud cover starting to bubble up, but no real shower threat. But later afternoon, say mid-afternoon through likely mid-evening, we will see a few scattered showers and storms flare up. Now, these are going to be very hit or miss, not expecting anything widespread, but when these things bubble up, they will bubble up quickly. They will bubble up becoming pretty heavy, and then they'll just quickly move aside. Not seeing lingering rain, not seeing persistent rain, not seeing organized clusters, just these isolated cells, which means they pop overhead, you get 10 to 15 minutes of rain, you move on with your day. But they will be heavy, producing gusty winds, could be some hail, could be downpours, brief downpours there. Temperature at 25 this afternoon, the wind 15 to 25 as well. Scattered showers and thunderstorms linger tonight. As I mentioned, by mid-evening, most of this is winding down. The threat will pass, will drop to 13. And tomorrow, any threat is limited. Been going back and forth on whether there's actually going to be enough energy left for tomorrow evening, but there's at least a chance, not a good chance. 30% is probably a little high, but a few showers still possible through the evening tomorrow, which means most of the day is dry. Most of the night is dry, just those evening hours to watch, anywhere from a little before sunset to probably 11 o'clock or so. 26 degrees the high tomorrow, 15 tomorrow night, and 29 under a sunny sky on Sunday. I think finally we can call Sunday just plain old sunny. But Sunday night, no showers back in. This is the pattern. This is the way it is. We get a little break and then it quickly wraps up. But these disturbances are not anything major. They're not changing patterns. They're just simply bringing clouds in briefly, bringing showers in. So late Sunday night through early Monday morning, they're back to sunshine 22. And Tuesday, we start mostly sunny. Guess what? The end of the day, chance of showers redeveloping by evening. That one may actually last a day or so through Wednesday. Temperatures in the mid-20s.
5: Thank you very much, Phil. The normal highs for this time of year in Regina, 25 degrees. The lows around 11 degrees. Sun rose in Regina at 4:52 this morning, and the sun will set at around 9:13 tonight. And just a reminder before we go into our next break, be sure to enter into the 620 CKRM and Kloss Germany trip giveaway. 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Again, text the word machinery to 306-936-6262. We'll be doing the giveaway at Ag in Motion coming up in a few weeks' time. Also, a special thanks to Mac Auction Company for helping us out with the giveaway. Stay tuned, plenty more of Sask Ag Today to come in just a bit.
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5: 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Fertilizer's just better when it's wetter. Pattison Liquid Systems, expect the best. Wet weather continues to affect crop development across Manitoba, according to the latest crop report. James Fry is an applied research and production specialist with Manitoba Agriculture, based in Roblin. He notes that as far as the latest report goes, it was released on June 30th, before another massive rainfall blanketed much of the province.
11: We had some extreme weather leading up to the report, and as you mentioned, that is really we're reflecting the situation on the ground as of June 29th. A lot, especially in areas of like Swan River, have changed since then. We know that there's a lot more water that has come down in the days since. But as of the 29th, we had seen during the course of that week 123 millimeters or just under 5 inches of rain already in St. Clara area. So that had, you know, just gives you a sense of the strain, I suppose, that the soil and the water table were under already leading into that. So, you know, I really maybe shy away from commenting too much on the effects of what had happened since then.
5: Fry was able to speak to recent crop development in the northwest part of the province. He starts with fall rye and winter wheat.
11: Fall rye and winter wheat are heading out, and in some cases the fall rye is already flowering, which means it's moving along well. Wheat, for the most part, looks pretty good in areas where it's not under water stress, somewhere in that two-leaf to flag-leaf stage, depending when it was seeded and when producers were able to get into the field.
5: He then provides an update on canola, field peas, and soybeans.
11: Canola is similarly at quite a lot of different stages. Some fields as early along as the 2 to 4 leaf stage. Some have, with the heat that we have had in the last little bit here, starting to set into early flower, which is good to see some yellow out in those canola fields. Field peas are still mostly in a vegetative state, but some are just beginning to flower or very close to flowering. And soybean crops are somewhere in that 1 to 3 trifoliate or the true leaves there. Although with all the moisture that we're having, they are a crop that very readily shows signs of iron deficiency chlorosis or IDC. So it looks kind of a little yellowy or what I often think of as 7-Up color, the color of the 7-Up can.
5: Fry notes that with the excess rain that fell on the 30th and July 1st, it will likely cause more issues when it comes to crop development.
11: As I mentioned, the water table being so high already, we definitely see an awful lot of standing water in fields and in more extreme cases, moving water, which is definitely going to be a bigger problem where, you know, we see potentially some not just damage to the crops, but actually to the field itself. So, you know, some of that is still to be determined what it looks like as of today.
5: With all of the excess moisture, Fry says it's definitely going to impact forage production.
11: Forages are growing well for the most part, but we have the same issues there where, you know, standing water is definitely going to be an issue for some yields there. And then self-evidently getting in and actually getting a cut out of it and seeing it dry down at this point is probably top of mind for a lot of forage producers. So, you know, even if the plan is to silage it or to silage bale it, then it still makes the challenge of physically getting into the field.
5: Pasture land is also affected by the excess rain. Fry speaks to the effect when it comes to livestock.
11: Again, the biggest issues will be pasture stand from the water, but the other being just the practicalities of actually physically getting in and out of the field with a lot of the road closures that have occurred as a result of whether it's overland flooding or bridges being out and those just not being passable. So we know that that's going to be a challenge for a lot of livestock producers. And then some reports also of concerns about foot rot and just a vast number of flies that are doing quite well in all of this soggy weather.
5: Fry says Manitoba Agriculture will continue to monitor conditions across the province.
11: Yes, and as I mentioned, you know, it's something that's in flux. You know, the province is still working hard to make sure that the situation on the ground is understood so that it can not just encapsulate the situation in a report, but also really get the assistance to producers that it's needed.
5: As far as southwestern Manitoba, the report noted rain, thunderstorms, and a tornado touched down near Rossburn. A couple of days with temperatures in the high 20s help crops advance, but excess moisture is becoming a major issue in low-lying areas, especially around the Assiniboine River, which is overflowing, with floodwater spreading across adjacent fields, damaging crops and forage. Several producers in that area have been able to wrap up applying fungicides to fall rye and winter wheat, which are heading. The spring wheat crop is rated at 70% good, with the rest rated as average to above average yield potential. Barley and oats are generally rated as good. Canolas ranging from the two-leaf stage to pre-bolting, and while diamondback moth and Bertha armyworm populations remain low in the region, cabbage seed pod weevils have been reported in several regions in the southwest. Flax is currently 10 to 15 centimeters tall, while sunflowers are in the V4 to V6 stages. Peas are progressing well, while soybeans are at the V3 to V5 stages, with growth differences visible in early and late planted fields. Stay tuned, plenty more of Sask Ag Today to come after these messages.
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5: 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Agriculture in the Classroom and the Saskatchewan Wheat Development Commission have announced a new three-year partnership to improve agriculture education in schools across Saskatchewan. The goal of this partnership is to help students better understand farming, food production, and the importance of agriculture in daily life. Through this agreement, Sask Wheat will support Ag in the Classroom Saskatchewan programs that provide learning materials and educational activities for schools. These efforts will focus on improving classroom resources and building stronger connections with teachers and school divisions across the province. A key part of the partnership is the Resource and Educator Expansion Initiative. This program aims to improve the quality of teaching materials, align content with school curriculum, and increase access to agriculture learning opportunities. Special attention will be given to students in rural and remote communities so they can benefit equally from these resources. Ag in the Classroom Saskatchewan has already made a strong impact. In 2025, the organization reached more than 81,000 students and 34,000 other youth through over 401,000 learning experiences. These programs were delivered in 618 schools and 263 communities across Saskatchewan. The organization also manages more than 200 educational resources. In 2025 alone, it distributed 5,800 printed materials and recorded 5,900 digital downloads, showing strong demand for agriculture education tools. Coming up next, the market update.
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5: 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The grain prices from Bunge are mostly up in early trading today. Canola was up $3.50 to $6.8805 a metric ton. Large yellow peas was down $9.19 to $2.6268. And one red spring wheat is up 44 cents to $2.7932. And the rest remain unchanged. Amber durum $2.8520. Feed barley $2.5721. Kabuli chickpeas $5.7320. Flax $6.3054. Red lentils $5.2750, oats at $200, and feed wheat at $2.3871. Now here are the prices per bushel: amber durum $7.76, feed barley $5.60, canola $15.60, flax $16.01, oats $3.08, large yellow peas $7.14, feed wheat $6.49, one red spring wheat $7.60, kabuli chickpeas at $0.26 per pound, and red lentils at 23 cents per pound. Finally, on the Minneapolis Grain Exchange, the September hard red spring wheat contract is up a quarter of a cent to $6.18¾ a bushel. Up next is the Livestock Report.
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16: Well, I think when people think about my dad, they usually think about the voice. And to be fair, it was quite a voice. In fact, legendary broadcaster Doug Alexander once told him, "Jim, you've got a Stradivarius in your vocals," which is an instrument you play. And that's probably the highest compliment a broadcaster can get. And Doug even asked him, you know, you could go to Vancouver, Chicago, or Toronto with that voice. And, you know, my dad was pretty humble and he just said, you know, I'm not interested. I love Saskatchewan. I love the people. That was him. You know, when the microphones went off, he was just a regular guy.
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24: 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We had no sale this week, so the sales staff took in the local regional 4-H show and sale. 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It's awesome to see the abundance of future ranchers out there, and the showmanship and animal care they demonstrate is exceptional. Every single one of you did an awesome job. On behalf of Heartland Livestock, we'd like to congratulate Cassidy Barris and Hannah Holberg on winning Grand Champion and Reserve Grand Champion, respectively. Great job. Once again, folks, if you're thinking of shipping cattle, trust that Heartland Yorkton is the place to do it. We appreciate the business that every producer brings us, and we pride ourselves in marketing your cattle to the best of our ability. This has been Carter with your HLS Yorkton Market Report. 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Have a great day, and thank you for being a part of our industry.
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25: This is Roy Rutledge at the Weyburn Livestock Exchange. Our next cattle sale here in Weyburn is on Wednesday, July 8th. This will be a regular sale of cull cows, cull bulls, yearlings, and even some cow-calf pairs. The market is high on all classes of cattle. Who ever heard of baloney bulls selling from $3 a pound up to $3.30? Beef cattle ranchers are sitting in a very lucrative situation right now, and it's going to last a lot longer than most people think. Enjoy the good times. 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Book them now at 842-4574. There's a lot of big strings of cattle listed for this sale already. We could run out of pens. Don't wait. 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Weyburn Livestock, 842-4574.
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4: 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Here's Ryan Young.
5: Canada and the Philippines signed agreements Thursday on energy, natural resources, labor, and tourism during a high-level visit in Vancouver. Prime Minister Mark Carney welcomed Philippine President Ferdinand Marcos Jr. to Canada in the first visit of the country's head of state in more than a decade. Carney says Filipino-Canadians are at the very heart of Canada, and both countries can benefit in energy security and critical minerals through a strategic partnership. Canada is currently negotiating a trade deal with both the Philippines and a broader bloc of Southeast Asian nations, and Carney hopes to conclude those talks ahead of his visit to Manila in November. And that's the Resource Report. If you missed any segment of the show, tune in to the SaskAg Today podcast, and be sure to sign up for the SaskAg Today newsletter. And that's SaskAg Today for this Friday. I'm Ryan Young. Have a nice day, nice weekend, and we'll try this again on Monday.
4: To celebrate CKRM's 100th anniversary, we're honoring the icons who helped shape this station into what it is today. 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
12: People ask, you know, my dad's love of language came from, and it's the dictionary. Growing up, we had a giant blue Webster's dictionary permanently stationed on our dining room table. And if one of us kids mispronounced a word, boom, the dictionary would slide across the table and he'd say, look it up. Or if we used a word incorrectly, he'd say, look it up, spell it phonetically. You know, so funny when I was thinking about some of these stories, I was asking my sister if she remembered the dictionary days. And she replied with no, because I knew how to spell everything, which would prove to be true years later as she would stand by the stage in high school and receive almost every academic award and graduated as a summa cum laude from U of S. So the dictionary was always a favorite.
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8: Good afternoon. It's 1 p.m., mostly sunny and 24 degrees in Regina. From the Saturday Newsroom, I'm Denis Conroy with 620 CKRM News. This week's provincial crop report shows heavy rain and hail across Saskatchewan, slowing crop growth and delaying field work. The East Central region saw some of the highest totals, including 165 millimeters near Kuroki. Officials say fields are now saturated with flooding in low areas, and some producers will be assessing hail damage damage over the next week. Cool, wet weather has also slowed spraying and haying. Crops are mostly at normal stages, but about half of spring cereals and oilseeds are behind normal development for this time of year. Sad news from the field of Canadian country music. Tommy Hunter, one of Canada's most recognized country music performers and television hosts, has died at the age of 89. Hunter passed away of natural causes on July 2nd. His career began in the 1950s and included the popular Tommy Hunter Show, which aired for 27 years. During his career, he received 3 Juno Awards, a Gemini Award, and honors including the Order of Canada and the Canadian Country Music Hall of Fame. The Royal Saskatchewan Museum is inviting people to take a closer inspection on the province's owls. A new owl exhibit is now open at the Royal Saskatchewan Museum, along with a variety of family-friendly summer programs. The display highlights all 14 owl species found in Saskatchewan and includes information about the habitats and behavior. Throughout the summer, visitors can take part in crafts, scavenger hunts, learning labs, and interactive activities. Museum officials say the programs are designed to educate children while providing fun experiences for the whole family. A fast-rising Canadian country artist is set to make his Country Thunder Saskatchewan debut next weekend. 19-year-old Solly Burrows will take the stage Sunday, July 12th in Craven, marking his first performance at any Country Thunder Festival after making his Saskatchewan debut earlier this year in Regina.
9: Hey, this is Solly Burrows, and I'll be performing at Country Thunder Saskatchewan. Actually, I played one show in Saskatchewan, but I've never really been in that area, so I'm really excited for it. You know, I grew up in a small town, and a lot of my songwriting reflects that.
8: Burrows has quickly become one of Canada's emerging country stars, earning major award recognition and chart success. He'll perform original music alongside some of country music's biggest names, and tickets are still available for Country Thunder. 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It's a big night for Saskatchewan sports as the Rough Riders look to bounce back in Ottawa. The Green and White, now 2-1, take on the winless Red Blacks with hopes of getting back on track after last week's setback against Toronto. Back on the baseball diamond, the Regina Red Sox return to Curry Field tonight to host the Saskatoon Berries after rainouts disrupted their schedule earlier this week. It begins a busy holiday weekend with 4 games in 4 days. Out west, the Toronto Blue Jays open a road trip tonight in Seattle after taking their series from the New York Mets. Dylan Cease gets the start as Toronto looks to build momentum against the Mariners. And the FIFA World Cup knockout stage continues today with 3 round of 32 matches, while Canada prepares for one of the biggest games in program history tomorrow. The Canadians meet Morocco in Houston with a coveted place in the quarterfinals on the line. And that's your sports. Get the latest in your team delivered right to your phone with the Sports Cage Insider Report. 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
10: 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And taking a look at your Precision Weather for Regina and the surrounding areas, mainly sunny, some isolated showers, thunderstorms, and a high of around 25. Only a 30% chance of rain for this afternoon. Southeast wind up to 25. Dipping to low of 13 tonight. Again, scattered showers, thunderstorms, a possibility, and a high of 26 for Saturday. Lots of sunshine, south wind at 20. Low of 15 Saturday night, and again, there's a chance of rainfall. Sunday, sunny, and a high of 29, 22 on Monday. Tuesday, we're looking at a high of 24. In the roundup for the Big Muddy Badland region, surrounding areas this hour, it's 26. We got 24 in Swift Current, Kindersley to Rosetown, 23. 21 in Saskatoon, 20 in Watrous, Wynyard, Wadena, Yorkton, Melville, 18. 21, Broadview, Mooseman, Indian Head, 22, along with Estevan and Carlisle. Weyburn, 24. Moose Jaw, 26. West wind at 6. In Regina, 24. Southeast wind at 11.
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10: And a good afternoon, and thank you so much for joining us on your Friday edition of Number Ones at One as we head into the busy weekend, and we've got a busy hour this hour. We're going to take a look at some of the milestones that took place on today's date, as well as Saturday and Sundays. And if you haven't heard, we lost a true great. Tommy Hunter passed away yesterday at the age of 89, so we are going to have our Tommy Hunter Memorial Tribute, but first I want to pay tribute to Johnny Russell. Great songwriter and performer, and just one of those guys that knew how to keep the crowd in the palm of his hand. Host, songwriter, great performer and singer, Johnny Russell, passed away on today's date, 2001. He wrote some big hits. In fact, he wrote Act Naturally, which was a hit for Buck Owens and the Buckaroos, as well as the Beatles. But he kept a few of those big hits for himself. Here's Johnny Russell and one of my favorites called Catfish John.

0: There you have the late Johnny Russell. Johnny Russell passed away on today's date. The year was 2001. Well, we had another true giant of the country music industry pass away last night. We lost a legend. We say goodbye to Tommy Hunter. As we lost him last night, he was born as Thomas James Hunter back on March 20th, 1937 in London, Ontario. He passed away last night at natural causes. He was 89 years young. And if you're like myself, you probably watched the Tommy Hunter Show growing up every Sunday. You know, we had the Walt Disney Show. You had the Irish Rover Show coming on. I believe the Muppet Show came on that night. The Tommy Hunter Show was on that evening. And it was must-watch TV. And he was just a mainstay. Just one of probably the most brilliant individuals that I have ever talked to. He knew a lot. Whether it was politics or Canadian history or news stories, he knew it. And he was just a very nice gentleman. And we're going to pay our respects to Tommy Hunter on Number Ones and One right now. He lived and worked with grace, humility, and deep respect for the audiences who welcomed him into their homes for 36 consecutive years. That's according to our friend Brian Edwards from Rocklands Agency. He was his longtime business manager for the Tommy Hunter Show. And Brian also said that he loved country music and all of his loyal fans across Canada and the United States. He never once took for granted the generations of families who made him part of their lives. Canada's country gentleman knew from an early age that he was destined for stardom on the stage. Prior to his musical career, Tommy worked at Eaton's for a few years before he found his groove. He began performing as a child entertainer in local theaters in London. In 1956, he became a rhythm guitar player on the television show Country Hoedown. And his career would never look back. The Tommy Hunter Show began on CBC Radio back in the day, and it turned into one of the longest-lasting TV entertainment shows of our time. But there was a time when one of the writers, Chris Beard, of the show, before they got going, thought that Tommy would make a host for another fantastic show that turned into something probably even bigger than he could have imagined.
1: I had a lot of great writers on the show, and Alan was busy going all over. I just wanted to say, hello, folks, how are you? Welcome to the show. I didn't want anything too complicated, and he was trying to write stuff, you know, make it turn you into something that I'm not. And believe me, you know, just play the guitar and sing. That's it. I'll tell you about Chris Beard. It was a guy that worked on early television on a show called Nightcap. And when I got my radio show, they put Chris Beard on as a writer. And everybody thought, you know, Chris Beard and Tommy Hunter, they don't fit together. But I was telling Chris, I'll leave out a lot of story. He wrote, he was a good writer and everything. Well, one day, Chris Beard happened to come up from L.A., and he had done the Bob Hope Show, Andy Williams Show, Sonny and Cher. So I was telling him about some of these people that came in and auditioned for our show. And without going into a bunch of things, I told him the story about this one guy. So he says, gee, that's a great idea. And he sort of walked out bewildered, and he left, and he came right to the CBC and said, I got a great idea for a show. Hunter was telling me about these guys that juggle and that they throw bowling pins up and they bang them on the head. They never catch them. And then they take four bowling pins and throw them up in the air and they miss every one of them. And then the guy turns and he says to me, I'd like to do it now blindfolded. He hasn't caught one yet, and he's going to do it with eight of them, see? So anyway, he says, look, let's get Hunter. We'll dress him up in a nice tuxedo. And after we get him in the tuxedo, he'll introduce all these people. So the CBC said, are you crazy? We're not going to do that with Hunter. So he said, okay. So he went back to L.A. and sold the idea. And guess what the name of the show was? You remember the Gong Show? That's how it started.
0: There you go. He could have been the host of the Gong Show, but that was just not his style. Tommy Hunter started the Tommy Hunter Show back in 1965 for 27 years until 1992. And then in 2012, he had his final tour
1: Well, we did all the Western part of our tour, got that over with, and had a lot of fun, good audiences. So now we're going to next part. We go to St. John's, Newfoundland. Mm-hmm. We'll be there for 2 days, and then we start moving towards the west. We're going to do New Brunswick, Nova Scotia, Prince Edward Island. You know, I want to leave. I don't want to have to go up on stage sometime and somebody say, geez, he's not singing well, he can hardly walk, and he's getting too old, you know? So I can still sing, I can still entertain, and I want to do it on my game plan and then thank the audience and say goodbye.

0: 620 CKRM, country's greatest hits, definitely the theme song for the Tommy Hunter Show, which started in 1965, ran for 27 years. That was Traveling Man. And over the years, the Tommy Hunter Show welcomed a remarkable range of artists, including Hank Snow, Roy Acuff, Kitty Wells, Johnny Cash, Garth Brooks, Alan Jackson, Carole Baker, Reba, Rita McNeil, Michelle Wright, Shania. She was 14 when she was on the show back in 81. And there was many other artists that played on the Tommy Hunter Show stage. And again, the show ended in 1992. And Tommy was born and raised in London, Ontario, and his interest in music started at the age of 9 after he saw his idol, Roy Acuff, and the Smoky Mountain Boys. He made his professional debut at the age of 12 in his first radio appearance when he was 15. Then in 1956, his career skyrocketed when he joined the CBC show Country Hoedown. And in 65, as we mentioned, he launched the Tommy Hunter Show, and it was a massive hit. Aired for 27 years until 1992, the longest-running show on North American television with over 800,000 viewers weekly. It aired for 27 years after the show's cancellation. He decided he was going to hit the road and take up some touring.
1: Well, gee, you know, today, if a show lasts 10 years, it's some kind of a milestone. I don't know. It was the audience. The audience were the people that kept tuning us in week after week after week. And they were there. And as long as we were there, the ratings stayed up. And so the audience is really the reason that I lasted as long.

0: at CKRM 306-936-6262. 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
1: There was people that had arrived in this country didn't know how to speak English, and why they would ever turn in my show, but there were simple little folk songs, you know, like they could relate to it. On top of Old Smoky, I'll cover, you know, I'm riding down the canyon, the simple songs, you are my sunshine, yeah. And they could learn to speak English. You'd almost think I'm, you know, cannot tie my hands down and I can't do anything. But that's how many of them learned to speak English.
0: Grandpa had a piano.

0: 620 CKRM, country's greatest hits, and the man of 87, the late Tommy Hunter, Canada's country gentleman, passed away yesterday at the age of 89. After the Tommy Hunter show ended in 1992, he performed live across Canada, and he was just a cherished concert attraction from coast to coast. If you went to the Tommy Hunter show, you'd see audiences that was all the different demographics, generations of the same family, grandparents, parents, children, grandchildren, who had first come to know Tommy through his TV show. And Tommy aired his last and his final concert and retired from touring on his 75th birthday back in 2012. The last time he was in Regina was 2011 at the Casino Regina Show Lounge. But his contributions to Canadian music and broadcasting earned him numerous honors. He received 3 Juno Awards, a Gemini Award, went into the Canadian Country Music Hall of Fame, was appointed to both the Order of Canada and the Order of Ontario. He was also recognized by Canada Post. But his legacy was honored with a postage stamp. And Tommy Hunter is survived by 3 children, 4 grandchildren, and 1 great-grandchild. Funeral arrangements and details regarding a public memorial are going to be announced at a later date. And his family said, in lieu of flowers, they asked that donations be made to the Humane Society nearest you, or to any animal rescue organization at the donor's choice. Canada's country gentleman, Tommy Hunter, gone at the age of 89.
1: May I have your attention, please? All passengers boarding Greyhound through coach to Toledo, Chicago, and all points west, please claim your seats at platform number 4. Thank you.

0: 620 CKRM, the voice of Saskatchewan, 1969, Tommy Hunter, Nowhere Bound with Greyhound. Well, his contributions to the country music industry are numerous. The love for Tommy Hunter is shared the world over, and we lost Canada's country gentleman yesterday at the age of 89. And Tommy Hunter will have a legacy that's the envy of many. All those awards and that Tommy Hunter show that lasted for as long as it did was remarkable, introducing us to a lot of great country stars. And Tommy Hunter, gone at the age of 89. Thanks for the memories, Tommy. Rest easy.
1: 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We sure hope you've enjoyed yourself. 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We'll be talking to you real soon.
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0: And taking a look at your precision weather for the Queen City and the surrounding areas, we are looking at sunshine today, some possibility of thunderstorms or mid-late afternoon rain, high of 25, low of 13 tonight, 30% chance of rainfall, southeast wind at 20. Tomorrow, sunshine, high of 26, a low of 15 Saturday night, isolated showers early and then clearing up. 29 for a high on Sunday and Monday. Could see some cloud coverage and a high of around 22. In the roundup, Big Muddy Badland region and the surrounding areas, 26, 24 in Swift Current. Kindersley and Rosetown in at 23. Got a 21 in Saskatoon. Watrous, 20, 18. Wynyard, Wadena, Yorkton, Melville. Broadview, Mooseman, 21. 22 in Indian Head. Estevan, Carlisle, 22. In Weyburn, 24 this hour. 26 in Moose Jaw. West wind at 6. Regina at 24. Southeast wind at 11. And we welcome you to the show. Number one's at one. I'm Colin Lovequist. Hope you enjoyed our small tribute to the one and only Tommy Hunter, who passed away last night at the age of 89. Moving on, I want to get to a song here from tomorrow's date, July 4th, 1964. A number one song on the country charts with Buck Owens and one of his biggest success stories.

Forget shuffle. Let Colin curate your afternoon with only country's elites. Number ones and one with Colin Lovequist on 620 CKRM.

0: 620 CKRM, the voice of Saskatchewan, big hit for Elvis Presley in the ghetto. Also in that set, we heard from Buck Owens, 1964, My Heart Skips a Beat.
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0: 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The number is 1-866-362-6525. Well, coming up on Sunday, which is July the 5th, George Jones, 1980, topped the country charts for the very first time with his iconic hit, He Stopped Loving Her Today, later going down as one of the greatest country songs ever recorded, and Tommy Hunter knew that as well.
9: I'll tell you, one of my favorite songs, and I thought it came at the most appropriate time, was when George Jones did He Stopped Loving Her Today. Isn't that a great line? And George didn't like the song. How about that? He just didn't like it. He never thought that it would ever amount to, but it did. It did the world of good for country music, because here was a straight, good old country song. Yeah. And, you know, he just stood up and just blew everybody away. It was the perfect song for that argument. Are we getting a little too far out of the groove? Are we getting a little bit too rock? And somebody says, listen to that song. He's-

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13: Good afternoon. It's 2 p.m., partly cloudy and 24 degrees in Regina. From the SAS Today Newsroom, I'm Denis Conroy with 620 CKRM News. Saskatchewan emergency officials say flooding from heavy rainfall and dozens of wildfires are affecting communities across the province. The Saskatchewan Public Safety Agency reports 62 active wildfires and 13 communities under local states of emergency due to flooding. Crews are doing all that they can by providing pumps, sandbags, and support to all of those affected. Saskatchewan's weekly crop report highlights widespread rain, hail, and wet conditions that are affecting farms across the province. Officials say heavy rainfall has led to saturated fields, flooding in low areas, and delays in spraying and haying work. The East Central region saw some of the highest totals, including more than 160 millimeters in Kuroki. Crop growth is mostly near normal, but many fields are behind due to cool weather. Producers are now waiting for drier conditions to resume field work and assess hail and flood damage. This summer, it's okay to give a hoot about our owl friends. The Royal Saskatchewan Museum has opened a new exhibit featuring the 14 owl species found across the province. The display was launched today along with a full schedule of summer activities for children and families. Visitors can enjoy scavenger hunts, interactive games, trivia, crafts, and hands-on learning about owls and nature. The museum will also host special events throughout the summer, including quieter evenings and themed programs designed for visitors of all ages. Canada is remembering country music icon Tommy Hunter following his death at the age of 89. Hunter died of natural causes on July 2nd after a career that lasted more than five decades. The singer, guitarist, and television host became a household name through The Tommy Hunter Show. He earned three Juno Awards, a Gemini Award, and was honored with induction into the Canadian Country Music Hall of Fame and the Order of Canada. One of Canada's newest country music stars is preparing for another major career milestone in Saskatchewan next weekend. Ontario singer-songwriter Solly Burrows will make his first ever Country Thunder appearance on Sunday, July 12th in Craven, just months after introducing himself to Saskatchewan audiences for the very first time.
14: A few of my biggest influences would be Riley Green and Connor Smith and Eric Church, so I've definitely kind of modeled some of my songs after them, and like I think just a very like storytelly, small-town kind of songs.
13: Burrows says he hopes fans connect with his music and leave wanting to hear more. His career continues to gain momentum with chart success, award recognition, and national touring opportunities. Tickets are still available to see him live at Country Thunder in Craven next weekend. That's 620 CKRM News. 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The closing grain prices are next.
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15: Time now for the closing grain prices on 620 CKRM. The closing grain prices from Bungie are mixed this afternoon. Canola is down 30 cents to close at $6.87.75 a metric ton, and One Red Spring Wheat is up 11 cents to close at $2.79.43, and the rest remain unchanged. Amber Durham, $2.85.20, Feed Barley, $2.57.21, Kabuli Chickpeas, $5.73.20, Flax, $6.30.54, Red Lentils, $5.27.50, Oats at $200, large yellow peas $262.68, and feed wheat at $238.71. And that's been your closing grain prices. Be sure to join me for SaskAg today, right after the new news each weekday here on 620 CKRM.
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13: Now from the Harvard Media Sports Cage, here's 620 CKRM Sports. The Saskatchewan Roughriders are back under the lights tonight, looking to get their season back on track in Ottawa. Saskatchewan enters the matchup at 2-1, while the Red Blacks are still chasing their first victory of the year, setting the stage for an intriguing Friday night battle. Meanwhile, the Regina Red Sox are back in action at Currie Field as they welcome the Saskatoon Berries to town. It's the first of four games over the weekend as Regina looks to climb the WCBL standings. And the Toronto Blue Jays also hit the road tonight, opening a three-game series in Seattle after capturing their last series against the New York Mets. Dylan Cease gets the nod as Toronto begins a crucial West Coast swing. And at the FIFA World Cup, the knockout stage rolls on today while Canada gets ready for a massive round of 16 showdown with Morocco tomorrow. A victory would send the Canadians into the World Cup quarterfinals for the first time ever. And that's your sports. Get the latest on your team delivered right to your phones. 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
0: Take a look at your precision weather. We're expecting a bit of a scattered shower or two tonight. Thunderstorms a possibility and a low of 13. 26 for high Saturday. South wind up to 20. 15 Saturday night for a low. Maybe some isolated showers, then a clear sky. 29 on Sunday. Plenty of sunshine. Southwest wind at 25. 22 on Monday. Could see some cloud coverage and some early showers. 24 expected Tuesday. In the roundup, Big Muddy Badland region, surrounding areas, 26, 24 in Swift Current, Kindersley and Rosetown, 23 in Saskatoon. In Watrous, the Watrous Wynyard regions, 20, 19 Yorkton Melville, Broadview Mooseman's in at 22, 24 Indianette, Estevan Carlisle, 23, 25 in Weyburn, Moose Jaw, 27, southwest wind at 6, in Regina, 25, south-southeast wind at 18.

0: There you go. Some good memories of Dwight Yoakam and Moose Jaw. Put on a great show. Guitars, Cadillacs. I'm calling Love Quiz. Well, we got pregame coverage of the Riders taking on the Ottawa Red Blacks. That's going to start at 2:30. 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Is it worth it? Another big headline taking place right now: Alberta proposes southern route for the new West Coast pipeline. And in the markets, the TSX currently up this afternoon, 308.17 points, closing at 35,274.84. The Dow also up this afternoon, 594.83 points, closing at 52,900.7. The price per barrel of oil is up 9 cents, closing at $68.78 U.S. Canadian dollar currently down this afternoon, down 1/1000th of a cent, closing at 70.40 cents U.S. And gold is up $61.60, closing at $4,187.37 U.S. per ounce. 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
1: To celebrate CKRM's 100th anniversary, we're honoring the icons who helped shape this station into what it is today. Arnett 620 CKRM icon inductee, James Allen. Here's a James Allen behind the mic moment with James' daughter, Bobby Allen.
2: It was a story that I heard from Manfred Jonick. They had been best friends for decades. They enjoyed, you know, most of their weekends tinkering with cars and rebuilding engines. And Manfred remembers walking into CKRM one morning at around 4 o'clock. My dad was asleep at the in the control room. He wasn't resting. He was completely asleep. But that was because he was running on about 4 hours of sleep a day, because he was doing the mornings at CKRM and at CKTV. So Manfred thought, oh, this should be interesting. But a few minutes later, Jim woke up, stretched, walked into the studio, and sounded better than the rest of us on our best day, he said. You know, he was really able to just be on immediately, which is kind of pretty powerful, to just sort of go into that zone.
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1: Ooh, welcome to week 5 in the CFL. As your Saskatchewan Rough Riders get ready to face the Ottawa Red Blacks. This is going to be from TD Place in Ottawa this afternoon, 5:30 kickoff local time. Tonight, two teams will be arriving with two very different moods. The Rough Riders 2-1 looking to prove that last week's loss was nothing more than a little bump in the road. Meanwhile, you look at Ottawa, they're still searching for their first win of the season. And desperation has a way of making football games dangerous. So it is the Riders and Red Blacks from TD Place at 5:30, and we have plenty coming up to get you set for this game. Of course, Justin Dunk of 3 Down Nation is going to be joining us a little bit later on to take us through the 3downnation.com deep dive. We do also have a former Rider quarterback. Yes, they're going to be joining us after they were signed 20 years ago this year as part of the Ottawa Dispersal Draft. So we'll have that conversation coming up a little bit later on with your green and white greats. Ella Soudan was one of two athletes in the entire world. Ella is from Saskatoon. She received an NFL and RCX Sports Foundation scholarship, and the Saskatoon flag football player will be playing college football at the University of Kentucky next season. So we get to know her just a little bit in this incredible opportunity. She'll walk us through how that whole thing transpired. We're also going to go behind the face mask with a Rough Rider player who unfortunately is not in the lineup tonight, but it is a name that you become a little bit more familiar with early on in this 2026 season.

0: season. His name, James Letcher Jr., the receiver and returner, had an opportunity to sit down for a player profile with our very own Barney Shinkrook in Behind the Face Mask. Also today in Rough Rider history, we relive a historic performance by a current Riders dad in Ottawa. So we'll talk a little bit more about that. CFL legend Glenn Suter, TSN analyst, he's going to join us to break down all the big news in the CFL this week and, of course, tonight's matchup from Ottawa. So we'll get his take on what we should expect. Noah Pelletier, program community coordinator for the Grow the Game initiative, the camps that the Saskatchewan Rough Rider Foundation runs throughout the summertime here. He's going to be joining us to talk about the benefits of these camps, and maybe we'll get into his time with the Rams just a little bit there because he's a quarterback for them. We also have your Rider Nation pregame show that kicks off right at 4:30 because, again, kickoff time from Ottawa. That is coming up at 5:30. So we'll have your game day weather. She's a toasty one in Ottawa. So we'll talk about whether or not that may or may not be a factor. We have an exclusive conversation with head coach Corey Mace that we'll get to shortly before kickoff there as well. Your injury report, your starting lineup, your quarterback comparison, all bets are off with Barney. And then, of course, everything else you need to know heading into kickoff. As the big voice guy said, my name is Tegan Witko, joined by Wes Cates, Curtis Gammon in the pocket, keeping us on the air at 620 CKRM and on the stream as well. You can join us and join in the conversation by hitting us up online on YouTube as well as sportscage.com and our X account as well. You can always text us to 306-936-6262. But Wes, I say let's get down to it.
1: Let's go.
0: Lots to get to. It's Today in the CFL, brought to you by Karst Holdings, Integra Tire, Assiniboia, serving Southern Saskatchewan for over 30 years. Darren, Tracy, Dylan, and staff welcome you. Karst Holdings, Integra Tire, Assiniboia, truly local. Okay, we got to start with last night's game. Argos, Stamps, VA, big play, VA. What a night for him, Wes.
1: One of my favorites. I don't know why. I got like a spot in my heart for VA, but I just like the way he kind of leads his team and the way he plays with a lot of, he just doesn't play with any fear. And he goes out there, he puts his best foot forward. He has some bad days, but that wasn't yesterday. Yesterday was one of the good ones out there slinging that thing. I was like a couple of lucky plays in there. I know he had the one right before half to, Tevin Johnson, yeah, ex-Rider. I always liked him, too, but for whatever reason, he didn't stick here. He's just a big body receiver with good speed, as he showed on that last play before the half. But VA with 6 touchdowns, a little over 400 yards, and a rushing touchdown to add to that. So he was doing his thing against a good Toronto team that came in Saskatchewan in a home game, Toronto home game, and got a dub. So definitely no slouches. So I don't know. That was impressive, though. But I don't know where that stands on the all-time great performances, but probably one of the top one or two for this season.
0: So Vernon Adams Jr. did tie the Stamps single-game passing TD record. So 405 passing yards, 80% completions, 7 total touchdowns last night. One of them he trotted in himself. So he became the 5th player in CFL history with 400 plus yards, 6 plus passing TDs, and 0 interceptions in a game.
1: I like those stats. I like those numbers.
0: But that also makes it a little scary for Rider fans the next time they face the Stamps.
1: Yeah, for sure. I mean, but they understand that. VA has his weak. Sometimes he tries to do a little too much and he gets himself into trouble. He takes some sacks and maybe throws some balls in harm's way. But there's some good quarterbacks. I like the league is looking good, man. Quarterback competition across the board is great. He even got some backups that are scratching for time. You got people like McLeod Bethel-Thompson showing up, disrupting, you know what I mean, the flow of things and places. So we'll see how it all shakes out. But no lack of talent at the QB position in the CFL. That's what you need for this league to be great. And so I like what I'm seeing.
0: Well, and then we also see that big news in Calgary this week was that Ajoa Joe, he did pass all of his counseling and he was now reinstated by the CFL. So he is now eligible to play with the team once he serves that 6-game suspension. So very possible that in week 6, we see Ajoa Joe back on the field with the Calgary Stampeders because they have signed him to a contract after the Riders had released him.
1: It seems like Calgary got a good one. Good athlete, if nothing else. I mean, Joe was a fan favorite here. He made some big plays, I know, in the playoffs. He missed a couple, but he was just one of those guys who was kind of just growing into his own. Had an opportunity to go down to the States and see if he could stick down there. He's a big body, good speed, had a lot of room to grow. I think it's going to be interesting to see what Calgary does with him, how quick they can kind of get him incorporated, but I mean, good for him. I know there's some controversy behind the things or whatever his suspension, what led up to his suspension, mm-hmm. but nobody really knows the full details. So I guess you kind of take that one on the chin and hopefully he can move past it and be his regular charming self. I never had a problem with him. He's always fun to be around. It seemed to be the life of the party. And yeah, like I said, fan favorite here in Saskatchewan. So it's a shame that he couldn't find his way back here, but it sounds like that was not an option for whatever reason. So hopefully he doesn't burn us later with that hot hand coming from VA, but we'll see.
0: Well, and that's just the thing, right? With VA on fire right now, you add that to the depth of your receiving core in Calgary. I already said it earlier this week on the Sports Cage. Calgary is going to be a fun team to watch this season. Mm-hmm. And I think with the addition of a receiver like a Joe, that makes them even more dangerous.
1: Yeah, Calgary's always been, I mean, my rookie year was there. And even in my first year, I kind of had that sense that Calgary's kind of like the L.A. Raiders or something of the CFL. They're like the bad boys, the Cowboys, you know what I mean? They got the red and black unis, and they kind of have a little more controversial players than most of the other teams, it seems like, you know what I mean, mm-hmm. over the years. So, whatever, maybe it's a good fit.
0: We'll see how it transpires, right? I mean, we are very young into this 2026 CFL season. Speaking of which, maybe a few surprises to the casual fans. You look at tomorrow's matchup, the Elk versus the Lions. Now, we were all anticipating with the best quarterback in the league and Nathan Rourke that the Lions would be really hard to get past. Mm-hmm. And then obviously the Elk haven't had a ton of success in these most recent seasons. But I think the script is flipped a little bit on this one because obviously yeah. we see the Elk are the favorites tomorrow in this matchup.
1: I mean, the records kind of are dictating that. I like what the Elks are playing good team ball right now, mm-hmm. right? They've kind of, you know, Cody Fajardo is Cody Fajardoing. He's finding a way to
0: Cody Fajardoing. I like that. Yeah, okay.
1: It doesn't look great. He always seems like he's struggling a bit, but when you need him to use his feet and get a first down, he finds a way, and then he seems to, I don't know what it is about that dude that somehow, if he's got a little bit of time on the clock and he's down a score, you can almost put your money on him. Like, he might mess up for the whole 3.5 quarters before that, but yeah, it's almost like he just feels the pressure and that helps him lock in. I've been saying it since he was here, really. But
0: clock it.
1: But I still think I would take a few QBs over him. I'm just saying.
0: Well, hey, it takes more than a quarterback to win a game, yeah, right? Yeah. I mean, we've been seeing that with the Lions.
1: As much as we talk about QBs, you're absolutely right, Tegan. It takes more than a quarterback to win. And Elks have been playing some good team D, mm-hmm. you know? And yeah, so we'll see.
0: So we look forward to that matchup tomorrow. And then to round out the weekend, I kind of like the schedule, right? Because you have all the games spaced out so we can really fully appreciate every matchup this week. So we also wrap up with the Bombers and the Ticats. Obviously, we see the Ticats a little bit of a favorite in this one. But do you think that you're going to see a bit of a resurgence from the Bombers this week?
1: I feel like BC and the Bombers are going to bounce back because I just feel like they have that leadership, that pedigree, especially in the Bombers locker room. And then, I don't know, I just don't see Edmonton winning against BC. I don't know why. Mm-hmm. But we'll see. They still got to play the game. But
0: and they're still in Kelowna.
1: Yeah, exactly. So, yeah, I think Winnipeg will find a way to win, and I think BC will find a way to win. Because those two teams, good quarterbacks, you know, good culture in their locker rooms, good roster all around. So I just can't see them just continuing the slide, right?
0: Sprinkle at your own risk. Don't put it on West Cates if you lose money. So let's take it to tonight's game, the one that we're going to spend the most amount of time talking about this afternoon as we head into that 5:30 kickoff from TD Place in Ottawa. Okay, so of course we've seen the depth chart, and it is a little bit of a short turnaround for Ottawa, but I want to start with the Saskatchewan Roughriders, Wes, because we see on this depth chart that Jalen Johnson is out, Johnny Johnson III is in. We still have Keyshawn Johnson, who is in. So, yeah, a couple of Johnsons. There's technically four on the roster in total, three that you're going to be seeing dressing tonight. And then in terms of receivers, you got Del Duncan Busby back. after missing last week. And then rookie Matthew Sexton is going to be behind him. It sounds like he might be handling returns with James Letcher Jr. on the 6-game injured list.
1: Yeah, which should be interesting. I definitely want to see if he does end up back there, how that's going to impact things, especially with him having an opportunity to be on the Ottawa roster, but them saying no thank you. So that'll put a little battery in your back. That'll fuel you, you know what I mean, if you get a chance to see those guys again. But yeah, you know, a Johnson for a Johnson, I guess that's a wash. Like, I think we feel all right about that, right?
0: Yeah.
1: And then, so there's going to be, you know, the Riders receivers always find a way to, you know, when they get their chance, make their impact. I'm a little excited to see, right, that Schaefer Baker obviously was able to make it back on the roster in MLS because we, in the middle of the week, we weren't too sure. So
0: yeah, they missed some rehearsal time this week.
1: Yeah, and Deshaun Mims is the one surprise. I thought he did a good job of kind of playing his role, doing some tough blocking and clearing out in the seam. And then he had a couple catches, too. Nothing, not as exciting as Weebs, too, but he did his job and did a great job at it. But they just have so many players, so maybe they're just trying to get a look at several guys while they're, you know, having little issues at the receiver position. Just trying to get everybody a little more experience, so if injuries do kind of pile up as the season goes on, they'll have guys that aren't they're not throwing in there for the first time. So maybe it's a smart move in that aspect.
0: And you do see Weeb on the depth chart again this week, so he's going to be backing up Emelis, of course. That's where you see him falling on the list there. Yeah, and again, two Weebs, right? You got one on defense, one on offense there, right? Too. No relation. And then between the four Johnsons, I guess three that we're going to see dressing tonight, no relation there either, which is kind of fun to watch.
1: A little easier to believe with the last name Johnson, not so much Weeb, but yeah. I guess, well, I don't know. Is Weeb a...
0: Well, they were both up in Saskatoon.
1: Yeah, is Weeb a big Canadian name? I don't know.
0: We'll do some digging on that. Yeah, we'll do some digging on that.
1: I hadn't met a bunch of Weebs in my time up here, but they seem to be popping up all over the place now, especially on the field. Yeah. Right?
0: So the Ottawa Redblacks are getting a pair of key veterans back for tonight's game against Saskatchewan, of course. You have Alonzo Adai, who is going to be back after missing last week with a head injury, and then Geno Lewis back from a shoulder injury. So he might be a key factor in this game as well. It should be interesting to see how that transpires. Still, the Ottawa Redblacks are 0-3. The Riders 2-1 early on in this season. Now, of course, there's going to be a lot of talk about Jake Mayer facing his former team in Ottawa now that he's the starter there. And of course, he spent the 2025 season with the Grey Cup winning Saskatchewan Rough Riders. But our very own Dave Thomas had an opportunity to actually catch up with starting quarterback for the Riders, Trevor Harris. And here is what he had to say.
2: Rained a lot in Regina this weekend. Is the sky falling?
3: I mean, the sun rose and it's out here today. It's, you know, I know that our expectations are always high, and I know it is probably too from the fan base and everybody around, and that's a good thing. And you know, shoot, if losing's normal, then it's not good, right? So like I always tell you guys, the most important thing for us is learning and growing into the team we need to be. It's awesome to get wins at this point in the season, but what's the most important thing is for us to learn from mistakes, grow and get better every day.
0: That, of course, was your very own Dave Thomas, voice of the Saskatchewan Rough Riders, catching up with Trevor Harris ahead of this game. Now, Trevor Harris was also talking about injuries, meaning substitutes are going to be playing, and how the team plans to prepare for that.
3: That's what reps and training camp are about, but it's early in the week. We don't know what's going on roster-wise. I know that's all the talk and all this stuff, but it's early in the week. We'll kind of see how it sorts out, but that's why J.O., Kyle, Larry Dean, and all the guys upstairs, that's why Jordan, that's why they all do what they do and bring in depth for break glass in case of emergency situations, and we have faith in all the guys that we have, and so as the week sorts out, we'll figure it out and go from there.
0: Of course, Trevor Harris is also going to be facing his own former team in the Ottawa Redblacks, a team that he spent some time with way back when. But We'll get to more of what we need to unravel as we head into this 5:30 kickoff from TD Place in Ottawa. That was today in the CFL, brought to you by Karst Holdings, Integra Tire in Assiniboia. And of course, this is Countdown to Kickoff. 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And all socials. We are going to take a quick break, and then we're going to dive right into our homegrown segment. Saskatoon's Ella Soudan has landed a life-changing NFL flag football scholarship, opening up the door to play at the next level in the U.S. and chase a future in one of the world's fastest-growing sports. She joins us next to talk about the surprise moment and what comes after. We'll be right back. This is the 620 CKRM Cooperators Rider Broadcast Network.
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1: Keeping you company wherever you are in Rider Nation. 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
2: Oh yeah, you got Tegan Witko, Wes Cates with you heading into this 5:30 kickoff local time from Ottawa as your Riders take on the Red Blacks. Tonight is about a response for the Saskatchewan Rough Riders. You know, good football teams don't let one loss become two, and Saskatchewan gets that test tonight against Ottawa in a club that has shown some flashes, but not enough to earn a win just yet early on in this CFL season. So again, 5:30 kickoff tonight, and we have everything to get you set up for this matchup. But first, I do want to take a quick little moment here to have some fun with our homegrown segment. It is brought to you by 2S Auctioneers Online Auction House. Start bidding today at 2sauctioneers.ca. Now, flag football, as I mentioned previously, is one of the fastest growing sports in the world. And for one Saskatchewan athlete, it's already changing our life. Saskatoon's Ella Soudan is, recently a recipient of the NFL and RCX Sports Foundation's Women Flag Football International Scholarship. It's a significant five-figure award that will help her continue not only her education, but also her football career at Lindsey Wilson University in Kentucky. Now, the scholarship came as a complete surprise, with flag football making its Olympic debut in 2028. It's just another sign of how many doors this sport is opening for athletes, even right here in our province. So here is Dave Thomas speaking with Ella Soudan.
3: Well, we're pleased to head up to the Bridge City. Ella Soudan is joining us this morning. Ella, boy, it's been a pretty big couple of weeks, not only graduating from high school, huh?
4: Yeah, they've definitely been a busy week for me.
3: Well, let's talk a little bit about what you've accomplished so far, not only graduating from high school, but also receiving a significant scholarship from the NFL and RCX Sports Foundation. Tell me a little bit about that for you.
4: Yeah, I mean, I applied for this back in May, and I was expecting to hear in May. So then when it took a while, I was definitely still waiting for the answer and not sure what to do. So when I found out I won, it was a huge surprise for me.
3: Now, this scholarship, it helps you attend college in the United States and also pursue athletics. Can you tell me what the scholarship is all about?
4: Yeah, it's about me being a light for younger females in flag football or even just athletes in general to keep girls in sports. And also, personally, it'll help me get through college and just help me financially have less stress and be able to not have necessarily debt when I leave.
3: So this is so cool because you are one of two people on the planet to receive this scholarship and recognition. What does that mean to you?
4: It's a huge accomplishment. I'm very proud to be able to be part of the first people to even receive it, let alone only people on the planet. And being able to represent my country, where I'm from, and show Saskatchewan on the map for football is just huge to me.
3: Now, you're graduating, of course, from grade 12, but also from the Institute of Saskatchewan Football, which is kind of a new program in Saskatoon that not a lot of people may have heard about. First off, how did you hear about it, and can you tell me about the program?
4: Yeah, so I've been involved with Saskatoon minor football for a few years now, and through social media announcements and knowing the coaching staff, they've kind of shared their ideas and that it's happening. And then my parents went to the open house. We took in all the information about it and realized it would be a great fit, being able to train in the weight room and on the field and in the classroom all in one place and gain credits for it was a great opportunity, as well as giving me a look into what college life could be like. And I've really enjoyed my past 2 years there. It's been one of my favorite parts about high school.
3: So tell me, how does a high school day work for you then? Obviously, you receive academic instruction, but you talked about the ability to work out, train as well while attending school.
4: Yeah, so in the mornings, we're there usually around 8:30. We'll warm up. We'll be on the field. We can split up into groups and we'll do indies or one-on-ones and just a bunch of flag drills. Or we can join the tackle guys and do drills with them. And then around, we usually do that for an hour, then we'll go to the weight room, and then we can come back and do more drills, or we can do schoolwork over there if we have leadership assignments that they give us. And then we'll have lunch, and then in the afternoon you can either go back to your original school and take two classes, or you can stay at ISF and do some online classes instead.
3: So Ellis Auden is our guest, graduating from high school, receiving an NFL RCX Sports Foundation scholarship. You talked about it coming onto your radar as far as the ISF and the opportunity to continue to train in the last couple of years. You obviously were very athletic before that. What other sports did you play and pursue?
4: Yeah, I was really into soccer since I was about 8 years old. That was like my passion, my thing. And I did that all the way until grade 10, until I realized football could take me pretty far and I enjoyed football a lot more personally. So then I decided to quit soccer altogether and just focus on football instead.
3: Well, it's going to take you to Kentucky. That's where post-secondary studies will have you playing and learning. Tell me a little bit about that process of signing to go to Kentucky and how this came about.
4: Yeah, so I didn't really know much about recruiting before it happened. I started pretty late in about September of my grade 12 year. And what I did is I made athletic profiles and I emailed coaches of schools I think would be good fits. And then I went on some calls, got some offers, and picked the school which I found best. And Coach Reggard out in Kentucky, we had really good conversations. And I think the school would just be a really good fit for me. And so I was really happy that I committed there within the whole process.
3: So what does moving to Kentucky mean for a gal from Saskatoon, and what do her parents think of it?
4: It's definitely a big change. The thing is, the school is like this town that my extended family lives in, and that'll be really cool to kind of have that familiar shared experience. I think my parents are a little bit scared, but they're definitely still happy, and we're both nervous but excited for the whole process as it's just something completely new.
3: Can you cook?
4: Maybe not incredibly well, but I'll eat on campus, so it's okay.
3: Fair. Also, with the Saskatchewan in football, the U18 program you've been involved with the flag program. Can you tell me about that, how you've become involved, and what would you say to others that are considering trying to follow your path?
4: Yeah, I'd say it was definitely like one of the best things I've done with my flag career, being able to play with Team Saskatchewan and everything and going to nationals. And all the opportunities that flag has provided me. I think flag is such a growing sport and evolves every day with new things. And just being added to U Sports too, I think girls have so many college athletic opportunities with it, and that if they want to try it and they enjoy it, I think they should definitely go for it.
3: You're definitely a role model for young female athletes and athletes in general. Who were your role models?
4: Mine would definitely be the coaches I've had along the way. Coach Emma Ray, Reed, like all of my female coaches I've had over the years for my travel teams and just at Saskatoon Minor Football, they've all shown me how much fun the game is and gave me a love for the game by sharing theirs, and I just want to thank them for it.
3: So is that where the inspiration comes from you? What drives you to succeed?
4: I'd say definitely I love feeling accomplished with everything I do, and finding accomplishment within sports and the game is a great feeling for me. And I also love all the relationships that I've had within the game, and it just keeps me going.
3: So what does the future for the game hold for you? Obviously in the fall, or at some point you'll be transferring and heading down to Kentucky to play. What do you do between now and then to make sure that you're ready?
4: I'll continue with my workout programs and just training on my own just to keep with it, and then we'll be practicing all while there. But I think the long-term goal is to go the highest level I can, or even just represent my country in any possible way.
3: Well, we've seen and heard a lot about the men's and women's female national flag teams. What's the step if you want to pursue that? What do you need to do? How can you get on their radar? Or maybe you already are, likely.
4: I'd say I've gone to a Canada camp before. I'd say keep going to those, keep getting better here at college and see where college takes me. And hopefully by then I can be on a few people's radars and I can come home and show what I got. And hopefully something can happen with that.
3: Ella, before we let you go, let's go full circle. So you were surprised with the announcement and the opportunity to receive the NFL and RCX Sports Foundation scholarship. When you were surprised, what happened and what went through your mind?
4: Yeah, so we were gathered at SMF Field for a pancake breakfast and a big surprise, like with my ISF school. And Brian Giebert, our director, came up to us. And he mentioned the RCX Sports Foundation. And then that's when it clicked in my mind. And then he announced that I won. And I was so in shock that I actually just started crying. because I didn't expect it at all. And it was really nice to have all my teammates and everyone there and just everyone be there for me and be proud of me. It was a really great feeling because I originally thought we had a collab with like Lululemon and I would leave with a shirt. But it was definitely a way better surprise.
3: Absolutely. And who was in on the secret? Did your parents keep it from you? Like, how did they do this?
4: All my coaches knew. All my family knew. My coach in Kentucky knew. Everyone but me knew about it. And then they all surprised me with it there. It was amazing.
3: That does not happen a lot in 2026. Well, Ella, I'm very happy for you and that it did happen to you. Congratulations on winning the scholarship. A heck of an achievement for an athlete from Saskatchewan, let alone our country, to come away with that opportunity. Two people on earth have got it this year, and you are one of them. Congratulations, and thanks for doing this.
4: Yeah, thank you so much for having me. I appreciate it.
2: That, of course, was our very own Dave Thomas catching up with Saskatoon's Ella Soudan after landing a life-changing NFL flag football scholarship. So congratulations to Ella, and thank you so much for taking the time to be part of the pregame show here today. We are going to take a quick break, and we will be back on the other side as Three Down Nation's own Justin Dunk joins us for the 3downnation.com deep dive. So hang tight. We'll be right back. This is the 620 CKRM Cooperators Rider Broadcast Network.
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2: Welcome to Week 5 in the CFL. I'm Tegan Whitco, joined by Wes Cates with you on the Countdown to Kickoff. Saskatchewan, of course, wanting to show it's still among the CFL's elite after last week's stumble against Toronto. Ottawa can't afford to let another opportunity slip away as they walk into this game at 0-3. All right, there's plenty to get to here and so much to dissect. And at this point, we got to bring in our Three Down Nation representative. ThreeDownNation.com Deep Dive is brought to you by Fraser Tolmie, Member of Parliament for Moose Jaw Lake Centre, Lanigan, fighting for Saskatchewan in Ottawa. Justin Dunk joins us now. Justin, this game is full of quarterbacks with history. Jake Mayer might be forcing his former franchise, the team that let him walk, but so is Trevor Harris, right?
14: Yeah, I mean, I think Jake Mayer had the option to come back to Saskatchewan, but wanted to start in Ottawa or at least have the opportunity to do so elsewhere. We'll get to that later in the quarterback matchup, but you mentioned it there. That's the most intriguing part of this matchup when you have Mayer intertwined here is if you rewind the 2018 season, Trevor Harris was absolutely on fire. It's still his single season career best in terms of yardage. With over 100, but when you look at what he was able to do from the standpoint of leading the Red Blacks to 11-7, first place in the East Division, they hosted the East Final. He sets a CFL playoff record, which still stands in a single postseason game, 6 touchdowns, didn't even throw an interception in that East Final in 2018, gets the Red Blacks to the Grey Cup. So essentially has, you know, the best year of his career, at least to date. And yes, they didn't win the Grey Cup, but then the offseason comes. And from my understanding, in terms of talking to some people who knew about how things shook down there in the nation's capital, there was a disagreement from Trevor Harris's side, and rightfully so, and then general manager Marcel Desjardins about how much of a signing bonus Trevor Harris should get. So for the uninitiated, you know, usually quarterbacks in this league get a signing bonus that's 6 figures, and it depends how good you are the season that you're coming off in terms of where that is. It might be $100,000, might be $150,000, might be $200,000. Sometimes it's even $300,000, Tegan. But the Red Blacks decided, no, we don't feel like Trevor Harris is worth that upfront money, even though you're likely going to pay a quarterback, at least in that day and age, around $500,000 through the season. It's just about that upfront money that he wanted, the security that he was going to be the guy. He was clearly the franchise dude coming off the season that I talked about. The Red Blacks are like, no, he's not quite good enough. We'll re-sign Dominique Davis, who was his backup. And ever since, Tegan, 8 long years, Ottawa hasn't found a guy. And what has Trevor Harris done? He's won a playoff game with 3 other franchises, Edmonton, Montreal, and, of course, Saskatchewan. And, oh, by the way, last year, he was the 112th Grey Cup MVP and set a single-game Grey Cup record with a completion percentage, I believe, was at 85.2. So if you're Ottawa, that's a major stumble or poor decision that you let that guy walk out of the building. Tegan, it was to the point where Trevor Harris had left his belongings in his locker because he thought he was going back to Ottawa, but he had to talk to some teammates to get it shipped out to him after he eventually signed a free agent contract in Edmonton. Can you even believe this happened?
15: That is wild. Oh, that's a shame. I didn't know it went down like that. And then, yeah, you got definitely pile in your face after that. Like, this dude didn't went and won everywhere, literally everywhere else in the league almost. He didn't won, and you still taking L's, just L after L. Now you're talking about 0-3 start. You done went through coaches, QBs, whole rosters. Ain't seen a sniff of the playoffs. And He over here partying in Saskatchewan, making a name for himself.
14: So, Wes, you mentioned the other quarterbacks, okay? Let's be fair. The Redblacks did make the playoffs in 2024, but that's the only season since 2018 that the Redblacks had a winning record. They were 9-8-1 in that year, and the quarterback was Drew Brown, who Ottawa just traded away. There have been 13 other quarterbacks since Trevor Harris left in 8 years, but only 7 seasons because the COVID year in 2020, there was no CFL season, as most people know. We're talking about guys like Tyree Adams, Nick Arbuckle, Will Arndt, Drew Brown, Dustin Crum, Dominique Davis, the aforementioned quarterback, Caleb Evans, Duck Hodges, Jonathan Jennings, Jake Mayer, who's the guy right now, Jeremiah Masoli, Matt Nichols, and Matthew Shields. That's 13 quarterbacks, and all of them have losing records. So you look at Trevor Harris's record during his time in Ottawa, 21-19-2. Not elite, but that looks pretty good compared to the 27-79-1 record that those 13 quarterbacks have combined. You know the Cleveland Browns jersey with all the quarterbacks on there as they try to find a franchise one? Mm-hmm. The Ottawa Redblacks, I want to see a fan out there with one of these jerseys in the nation's capital.
15: Yeah, there was a couple names on there like that I didn't even recognize. I hate to say it, but that was pretty rough. I don't remember that duck dude.
14: Duck Hodges was the rage for a little while.
15: Was he? Yeah, but it's starting to sound like a little. My bad. It's starting to sound like a little self sabotage. You're talking about the only one that has gotten you a win, Drew Brown. Just shipped him off too. Like, dang. All right, now I'm like, I want to watch see what Ottawa's doing. He must know something because this is real tricky.
14: I'm gonna lose my way. And then I'll take this one step further, and we can move on to the Rough Riders defense. Okay, you look at their records since the 2018 season. That 2024 season was the only year Ottawa did not have the worst record or tied for the worst record in the Canadian Football League. 3-15, 3-11, 4-14, 4-14. That one outlier, 9-8-1, and then 4-14 last year, and they're 0-3 this year. So that decision that Marcel Desjardins made has had massive ramifications for this franchise. And what it says to me, Wes, and Tegan, you will know this well. When you have a QB1, pay him. And we know that Trevor Harris on his salary this season took a team-friendly deal. Like, it wasn't like Trevor Harris wanted to break the bank of the nation's capital. I think he just wanted to be paid fairly and also have a fair signing bonus requisite with the other quarterbacks in the league at the time, who were elite. Michael Riley, to name one, and Bo Levi Mitchell, that were getting that kind of a signing bonus. How awful of a decision is that, though? Like, honestly, when I started looking into this, I'm like, these records are terrible. How could you let Trevor Harris walk out the building? Riders fans are happy, though.
15: Right? We need to, like, make this stick. This should be the Trevor Harris curse of Ottawa. Like, his name should ring in Ottawa until they get a championship, because that's crazy. That's some good breakdown right there, Dunk. I did not realize it was that deep, but yeah. Ottawa needs
14: a little edutainment for you, Wesley.
15: Appreciate you. Yeah, that was good.
2: There's a lot of pressure on both of these QBs coming into the kickoff tonight at 5:30 local time. But why don't we shift on the other side of the ball? Let's talk a little about the defense here, Justin, and what you're seeing heading into this matchup.
14: You know, I was trying to do this segment as it's named, the Three Down Nation Deep Dive. And, you know, the Riders defense has given up a lot of points. I believe they're in the bottom third of the league. But part of that is because of the return touchdowns they've allowed in the last two games. And you look at some of the underlying numbers, they're really interesting. So Saskatchewan has the highest QB pressure rate, according to Pro Football Focus, who has these advanced stats. 34.7% of the snaps Saskatchewan is affecting the quarterback. 42 quarterback pressures in 3 games. That's an elite rate. They're tied for the most sacks with 7. So there's a lot of talk about this defensive line coming into the season. You know, after Shane Ray is not playing football anymore, Habakkuk Baldonado went to Ottawa. He'll be playing the Riders tonight. And then Malik Carney went to Edmonton. So people are saying, how would the D-line look? Well, it's looked really good. I mean, by the numbers, at least in terms of getting after the passer, the best in the league. Also, I think you combine the pressure rate and the sacks, and that's helped the back end not allow big plays. Saskatchewan tied for the fewest big plays allowed with 5. But then we jump to the running game. I think there have been some issues there. We saw against Toronto last week, Samuel Hicks ripped off a 61-yarder on the first play of the game. Now, he didn't do much after that, so I think it might inflate some of these stats, but Saskatchewan is allowing the most rushing yards per attempt before contact, again, according to PFF, 2.7. And Saskatchewan's tied with Montreal for the most missed tackles with 35, and I think that leads to the last run game stat, where Saskatchewan is allowing the most rushing yards per attempt, 5.8. So it's a small sample size, just three games, but I think the Riders need to clean up some of these missed tackles, and that would really help them on defense. And what would also help them on defense is better production, I was going to call it, but it's not the offense, but being stingier on first down. Saskatchewan averages 8.1 yards given up on first down. That's second most to who? Ottawa, the worst team in the Canadian Football League at the moment, who's giving up 8.9. So, Wes, you know, yikes, that first down production. If you're getting 8.1 yards on first down, heck, Tommy Stevens can come into the game and fall over, and you're getting a first down on second down. So the Riders getting after the passer really well, but need to clean up the tackling and got to be better on first down.
15: Yeah, no, I definitely like what I saw. I feel like Mike Rose was getting free a lot the last couple of weeks, especially with the twist and stunt. So more of that, I think that's always tough for offensive linemen to pick up on. And then I want to see more Jalen Pate, his debut. Yeah. I like the way he played. I really thought he played with a lot of good technique and just he's an athlete. But some of the stuff that I liked when I saw him play was the fact that he kept his feet. He didn't let like pump fakes and moves affect him. He just kept digging, getting, you know what I mean, closing the gap and then making plays on good athletes. So
14: Pate's one of those guys too that can play inside and outside. And we know Corey Mace really likes those kind of players. Mike Rose is that dude. He can kick out and play defensive end. And these QB pressure stats, and more specifically the sack stats, you know, don't even necessarily account for Desmond Evans, who's missed a couple. Mm-hmm. He had Chad Kelly dead to rights last week and could have got him on the turf. So yeah. I think the sack numbers could be even higher. Nonetheless, that miss would still count as a quarterback pressure. So I think there are some positive signs for the defense because, as both of you know, especially last year, and I would say more so 2024, this defense was giving up some explosive plays. But the fact that they're tied for the league lead with five fewest allowed in the Canadian Football League shows me that I think it's just a bit of an anomaly here. And if this defense keeps up what they're doing, cleans up the missed tackles, that they'll be in some better position in terms of points allowed.
2: That is a look at your 3downnation.com deep dive with our very own Justin Dunk. Justin, we appreciate you, and I look forward to talking more QBs as we get closer to kickoff here.
14: Sounds good, Tegan. Thank you.
2: Well, thank you very much. Of course, he's joining us on the line here right now during Countdown to Kickoff, which is brought to you by Nelson Homes, supplying home packages and RTMs for over 65 years. We are going to take a quick break here, gentlemen. We'll be back in just a little bit. Take a peek at today in Rough Riders history. And we also have your next segment for Green and White Greats. We'll catch up with Riders Plaza of Honor inductee, 2007 Grey Cup champion, who was selected first overall by Saskatchewan in the Ottawa Renegades dispersal draft 20 years ago, believe it or not. Kerry Joseph joins us just in a little bit here. It's a 620 CKRM Cooperators Rider Broadcast Network.
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30: It's time for Today in Saskatchewan Rough Rider History with Rob Vanstone. 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
31: 1996, 30 years ago today, the Riders won 29-14 in Ottawa, and Robert Mims rushed for 116 yards and a touchdown to lead the Riders to victory by the same score that the Riders had defeated Ottawa in the 1966 Grey Cup game. Robert's son, Deshaun Mims, is now with the Rough Riders on the 30th anniversary of his dad rushing for 116 yards and a touchdown in Ottawa. So it all comes together just wonderfully.
2: There we go. Taking a trip back in time, looking at one of the many incredible moments in Robert Mims' career. Now, let's keep the trend going by talking about some green and white greats from years past. And this is going to be a gentleman that Dave Thomas had a conversation with. I know Wes Cates is well familiar with. Let's hear that conversation with Kerry Joseph.
32: Time for another edition of Green and White Greats. And we're pleased to be joined by an athlete that
1: 20 years ago, first put on a green and white jersey back in 2006. He went on to an amazing career, has done some beautiful things in the coaching realm since retiring as a player. Yes, the last most outstanding player in the Canadian Football League to be a Saskatchewan Roughrider is Kerry Joseph. Kerry, thank you so much for taking your time.
8: Oh, thanks for having me on, Dave.
1: So, 2006, it's 20 years ago all of a sudden. Does it feel like yesterday that you showed up in Regina?
8: You know what? It doesn't feel like yesterday, but when you really sit back and think about it being 20 years ago, you sit back and wonder, man, where did the time go? But you know, it always, you know, every year for Labor Day when I see from 2007, the Labor Day game, it really reflects back until, you know, back into the time when I became a Rider, you know, with the dispersal draft and, you know, being able to be a part of something that Roy and Danny Barry was building.
1: It's incredible when you look back on your career prior to the CFL, right, with the numbers you put up in college, the positions that you played in the National Football League, and then, I don't know if you want to say rolling the dice in 2003 and going to Ottawa, but at that point, before joining the Rough Riders, what did you know about the Canadian Football League, and what was the allure to join and try it out in Ottawa?
8: You know, I knew about the Canadian Football League. You know, when you think back to guys like Warren Moon, you know, as a quarterback playing in the Canadian Football League, you would always hear about it. But I never did do a deep dive because my whole dreams, all of my dreams and aspiration was to make it to the NFL. But when the call came from Ottawa, at the time when I was out of the NFL, I really looked into it, and for me, it was an opportunity to go back to play the position that I love to play because I just finished playing defensive back in Seattle as a safety.

0: book. What was the hardest, or what was the challenge that you were able to overcome? Because it all seemed to come together very, very quickly for you.
1: You know, I was always been a very competitive person. I know God has gifted me with tremendous talent, but I always betted on myself. And when Eric Tillman told me that, you know, to come in and, you know, to take my time because I had not played quarterback in several years, and just kind of learn the game. And then I had some people that felt that I couldn't do it. There's no way I can go from playing safety back to quarterback, you know, and haven't played that position in 6 or 7 years. So for me, that was a motivational piece to prove people wrong, but also just to go get what I desired to do, and that was to be a starting quarterback. And I just worked at it. I knew it wasn't guaranteed, but I felt that if I put my best foot forward and work hard, that I was going to give myself a chance.
0: You mentioned the dispersal draft. That's how you became a Saskatchewan Roughrider, selected first overall by the Green and White. I asked this question years ago to the late George Reed. His first memories of coming to Regina, and he very vividly remembers he actually drove through Regina thinking that he hadn't got there yet and had to stop on the other side to get gas before he circled back. What was your first memories of arriving in Regina and becoming a Saskatchewan Roughrider?
1: I just think, you know, one of the biggest things I think about Regina was, even before I got there, going up, I forgot the name of the hotel, but you can go up to the top floor and look out your window and see outside of the city. And you can see back into the prairies, and you realize how small Regina was. So I knew I was going to a small football town. But I think the biggest thing for me was just the love that you felt. Like when I was first introduced there, it was just like, it was gratifying because you knew that you was going to have support and a love that you was going to have from that fan base, that community. That's one of the biggest things I will always remember about when I first landed there.
0: Well, you talked about your work ethic, and that was one of the things that was very obvious to Rider Nation when you came in because, again, you weren't handed anything, but you very much had a lot of pressure on you coming into a team that had a pretty solid core developing. What did you feel when you looked around the locker room and when you started to engage the Saskatchewan Roughriders in their playbooks and processes?
1: Well, the thing about it is they, you know, Danny Barrett, Roy Shivers, those guys have put a nucleus together, a very successful football team over multiple years. So there was a big nucleus. So I was an outsider coming into that locker room, coming into that organization. And the best way to fit in to a veteran team, a veteran locker room, is not so much about what you say, it's about how you approach your daily job, how you approach work. I was going to make sure that they saw me working daily to be the very best that I could be. You know, to be that leader, to be that guy, to lead them to a championship. And that's what I did. And I think you gain more respect that way from your peers than just going to talk about it. And that's just the angle that I've always taken. And I was just Kerry Joseph, you know, didn't change, wasn't going to try to be someone that I wasn't. And I just stayed dialed into it. And, you know, and I knew I would, you know, pull guys along with me.
0: How did you feel that first season went with the Saskatchewan Roughriders? You mentioned there's a lot of learning and adaptation that had to go on.
1: I thought it went well. You really realize how much love and passion the fan base was, you know, and their desire to win. And, you know, just the standard that was set by Danny Barrett and Roy Shivers of what was asked up you, and it was a lot of veterans on that football team that was hungry to win the championship. So I thought it went pretty well. I thought we had a great nucleus. You know, we lost in the Western Finals, and you know, I remember telling Fred Perry after that 06 season, I said, man, you know, we're coming back in 07, and we're coming back to the same place, and we're going to beat them in the Western Finals to go to the Great Cup. I remember telling him that vividly, and Fred remembers that. And that's what we were able to do the next year because we just had guys that was hungry to win a championship.
0: Kerry Joseph is our green and white great. I want to cap off your playing career at the age of 41. You were re-signed by the Saskatchewan.

0: and Rough Riders to come in place of an injured Darian Durant in 2014. That is an anomaly, to say the very least, a 40-year-old playing the game of football. The Saskatchewan Rough Riders currently have one at quarterback as well. What does that say about your ability to extend your career to that length?
1: You know what? I'm always the person to give praise to God for keeping me healthy. You got to be able to, when you talk about longevity, you got to talk about your health. You got to talk about your work ethic and your desire to continue to train and to put your body through what you have to put it through to be ready year in and year out. And that's something I took a lot of pride in, of making sure that my body was prepared to take the beating that it was going to take. And with the grace of God, I was able to sustain that longevity throughout my career. And to be honest with you, at 41, physically, I wasn't ready to retire, but I think mentally I was. Mentally, at 41, being in a locker room with 22 to 25-year-olds, I think just the shift in the culture, the personality, I think that kind of started to weigh on me a little bit. And then also just the training piece for me. I always say it this year, Dave, when I got to the point where waking up in the morning in the off seasons to train and to get myself ready to go for that next season became a task and wasn't enjoyable, I knew it was getting to that point where it was time for me to move on. And it was, you know, and it turned out to be the right timing because I was able to go right into coaching and to continue to be around the game of football.
0: Well, Kerry Joseph, congratulations to you as you've now been named the assistant defensive backs coach and the senior defensive analyst for the Memphis Tigers. If you go through your coaching resume, it is incredibly impressive and seems to have been a seamless transition from playing to coaching, whether it's the NFL level or the college level. Reading articles, they talk about your preparation, your leadership, your work ethic. When you look at coaching, what is the passion that fuels you?
1: To be able to pull back all the knowledge. When you think about it, I played on both sides of the football. Now I get to coach on both sides. So to be able to pour in the knowledge into these young men, into the men in the NFL, college now, about the game of football and what it takes to be great. Because a lot of people talk about they want to be great, but it takes something special. And the ones that you see that get the gold jacket and become Hall of Fame guys, they do things a little different. So for me, it's making an impact. It's about leaving a legacy. And the legacy is, how can other people, when my name is mentioned, that I might not even be in that room, but they think about the impact I had on their life, their career, because it's just not about football for me. It's about life. And I think we have an opportunity as a coach, as a mentor, to change the life of so many people. That's what I love about it. That's why I wake up every morning with that passion and the desire. You know, I still work out. I still try to keep myself fit to be able to pull back into the next generation and keep the game. The game deserves it. The game blessed me. The game blessed me with a wonderful retirement. Now I get a chance to bless the game by giving back.
0: It's an incredible journey. It's remarkable what you've been able to accomplish both on and off the field throughout your career and beyond. I could talk to you for hours, Kerry Joseph, but I appreciate you doing this. Thank you so much for your time. And again, it's inspirational, the work that you're doing with youth.
1: I appreciate it. Thank you, Dave. And I got one thing to say. Let's go, Riders. Time to repeat.
2: And there's our guy, Kerry Joseph, one of your green and white greats, helping us get ready for this matchup in Ottawa. 5:30 kickoff, your Saskatchewan Rough Riders taking on the Red Blacks this afternoon. Still to come, we're going to hear from Glenn Suter as we take a look at your press coverage. We have Kate's Corner still to come. But up next on Countdown to Kickoff, he might not be playing tonight, but we still get to know this player, James Letcher Jr., and behind the face mask, a little player profile with our own Barney Shinkrook. So hang tight, that's straight ahead. It's a 620 CKRM Cooperators Rider Broadcast Network.
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2: Tegan Witko and Wes Cates with you, getting you set for this 5:30 kickoff in Ottawa. Your Saskatchewan Rough Riders sit at 2-1, Red Blacks at 0-3, and we'll get you set for this showdown as the afternoon progresses here. But first, we are going to take a brief pause here to throw things over to our buddy Barney Shinkruk with a little segment we like to call Behind the Face Mask, as we get a nice little player profile on James Letcher Jr.
17: He goes by Letch, James Letcher Jr. here. Now, I got to ask, 5'7", 180 on the Rider site, 5'6", 180 in Wikipedia. Which one's correct?
18: They're both wrong. I'm 5'8", 180. At 3:42 p.m. Central Standard Time Friday, Environment Canada has issued a tornado warning for South Central Saskatchewan. Extra care and attention should be exercised in and around the following localities: Harris, Outlook, Donovan, Dinsmore, and Conquest. Environment Canada meteorologists are tracking a severe thunderstorm that is possibly producing a tornado. Damaging winds, large hail, and locally intense rainfall are also possible. Take cover immediately if threatening weather approaches. Please consult local media for more information.
19: À 15h42 heure normale du Center le vendredi, Environnement Canada a émis une alerte de tornade pour le centre-sud de la Saskatchewan. 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
17: You talk about you playing other sports. So football aside, what's the best other sport for Lech?
20: I've been telling people if I would have played soccer, I might have been a soccer player, but I didn't really play it. I didn't really learn about soccer for real until 23. But probably like baseball or something. If I would have kept at baseball, it would have been good for me for sure.
17: Albert Watch is a heck of a soccer player. I don't know if you guys knew that. Yeah, he can play. Talk about... What positions do you play in high schools? I'm sure you played both sides of the ball.
20: Football? Yeah. I played a little bit receiver, but I was mainly a running back. And then on defense, I played a little corner, but I was mainly safety. So my senior year, I was a running back and a safety.
17: Who's your favorite football players back in those days when you were young?
20: Growing up, I was a big Reggie Bush fan.
21: Oh, yeah.
20: Barry Sanders for sure. Adrian Peterson. Some people used to call me Young AP back in the day. No, honestly, that's very true. I got a friend who used to call me Young AP. I think that's about it growing up. I was more running back than anything. Tavon Austin, for sure.
17: College at Washburn. Ichabods? Ichabod? What is that?
20: It's a person. His name was Ichabod Washburn. So they just switched it. So it's Washburn Ichabods.
21: It's a very, very unique name.
20: Yeah, for sure.
17: When are you told about the CFL? When do you learn about the CFL? What do you remember maybe about kind of watching your first game? I'm sure it was on TV.
20: I was at a practice one time, and I think somebody from the Ticats came and said, you know, we're interested. Just look the CFL up a little bit. And I didn't pay no mind because, you know, being in the States, all we think is NFL or nothing. You know what I'm saying? So once I heard I was on Montreal's neg list, I'm like, hey, I might have to, you know, see what's out there. And then I went out there and the rest is history. So
17: favorite part of Montreal?
20: I mean, it's so many things you could name. I'm gonna just say like the city life and the guys I met out there.
17: Besides the language, biggest difference Montreal to Regina? Nightlife?
20: Yeah, 1,000% nightlife. Just like the city, like it's so many things to do. You could get caught up just walking home. Yeah. You could find something to do in Montreal. So, yeah. You know, they got that subway, so you can make your way without a car. You could walk somewhere. You could hit the subway or the metro and find your way anywhere.
17: Hop on the VIA and head to Ottawa to get lost if you want.
20: You could go to Toronto too. It's crazy. It's crazy.
17: When you're traveling and you played Montreal, you came here, but. What's your, besides Mosaic, what's your favorite road stadium to play in the CFL?
20: Sheesh. Well, I think this year is probably going to have to be Montreal, honestly, because I know they bring a good crowd, and, you know, I've played there as a home guy, so it would be good to play there on the away side and see how rowdy it really gets.
17: Okay, it's just some stuff behind the curtain. What's your pregame meal?
20: Shoot. Is it a home game or away game?
17: Well, let's go both.
20: Okay. Well, it just depends where I'm at. Usually, if I could go somewhere, I'll try to go to OEB. I don't think It's the one out here. Yeah, it's one out here. It's close to the mall. We usually go there. But I don't try to do nothing too crazy. I make a little breakfast sandwich, eggs, beef, bacon, and, you know, figure it out. Some fruit, a lot of fruit, you know.
17: People are seeing you warming up. What kind of music you listening to?
20: It's been moving around a little throughout the years. I used to listen to a lot of gospel. Now I'm kind of like, I used to listen to the Game of Thrones soundtrack a little bit, just, you know, while I was doing my little yoga stretches and whatnot. I like Gunna, I like hip hop and rap, so R&B, a little bit of everything.
17: If someone said, here's tickets to any concert you want to go to right now, who would it be?
20: I'm going to a Gunna concert for sure.
17: Yeah?
20: Gunna, for sure. Good. And I already went to one, and I'll go again. I would have went the day after I left this concert. Honestly, that's one of my favorite rappers, so Gunna for sure.
17: Are the Chiefs your NFL team?
20: 1,000%.
17: Yeah. When's Mahomes back, do you think, this year?
20: I don't know. Knowing him, he'll try to come back week 6 or 7, but he needs to make sure he's fully healthy to come back, because, you know, we know what kind of player he is when he's fully healthy. So,
17: honest question here. Scale of 1 to 10, 10 being most confident. How confident are you that they can get to the Super Bowl this year?
20: It depends if he's playing or not.
17: Let's say he's playing.
20: If he's playing, we always have a chance. So
0: 7 out of 10?
20: 7, yeah. 7.5 is easy for sure. 7.5, 8. Yeah, if he's healthy, yeah. Yeah, for sure.
17: There he is, James Letcher Jr., Letch, as they go. Thanks for doing this.
20: Appreciate it.
2: Talking everything from ball to pregame meals and even what he's listening to as he warms up on the practice field there. So that was Behind the Face Mask. Barney Shinkruk talking with James Letcher Jr., who we do not see on the depth chart for today. But we'll get into that a little bit more as the pregame show continues here, okay? It's Tegan Whitco and Wes Cates with you on Countdown to Kickoff, brought to you by Nelson Homes, supplying home packages and RTMs for over 65 years. Let's take a quick break and we'll be back on the other side and hear what Wes Cates has to say as we dive into Cates' Corner. Hang tight. It's a 620 CKRM Cooperators Rider Broadcast Network.
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2: The Green and White are chasing a bounce-back victory following their first loss of the season to Toronto last week, and the Red Blacks chasing their first win of the 2026 CFL season. Both teams know even just a little bit of momentum can change the trajectory of a season. But let's hear from one of the guys who's been on the field playing these games, Wes Cates. It's time for Cates' Corner, your analysis of this game. What are you going to be watching for, and what are some of the things sticking out to you with these storylines?
6: Yeah, Tegan, you know, I'm not going to take up too much time today, I don't think, but I did kind of want to address the whole is the sky falling question. And I mean, definitely, I don't think so. It kind of took me back to 2008, the year after we won the Grey Cup in 07. We had Kerry Joseph on. Still, I say the best player I ever seen in person. That dude worked harder than anybody's ever worked that I've been around for that season. So he's well deserved of MOP and that Grey Cup that year. But after 07, Kerry Joseph didn't come back, and we had a few quarterbacks at, on the roster. Marcus Crandall, Stephen Giles, Darian Durant to start off the season. Marcus Crandall hurt his hammy early, so that kind of had us in a bit of a QB carousel. I remember Stephen Giles got to step in BC, and this is in the season that we started off 6-0, mind you. It started off with DJ Flick breaking his ankle, so Marcus Crandall goes down with a hammy. DJ Flick breaks his ankle. Then all of a sudden, Darian Durant got into that game. We ended up battling back, winning that game against BC. But then the injuries and stuff just kept piling up. Andy Fantuz broke his ankle. We had a linebacker, special teams guy, Brandon Lynch, break his ankle. We had a couple other guys. Neil Hughes broke his ankle. Darian broke his ribs when we played Toronto early in the season. That took us into a whole nother situation. Then we brought in Michael Bishop. So, you know, with a great team, and I still feel like that 2018 was the best team that I played on, but we just didn't get there. We lost to BC at home, win a home playoff game, still went 12-6 that season. So I think people, the biggest thing is to know that we have a great roster. We need to get keep these guys healthy. They're not going to be undefeated. Obviously, they've already lost one. But, you know, you got to take some of the tough times with the good times. This is still a great team. They had a little slip up. They're going to correct themselves. But we want these guys to be healthy. And I know we've dealt with a little bit of injuries early on this season. But hopefully nothing major. We've dodged some bullets so far. But one of the other things I really wanted to talk about was, you know, getting a chance to get back at your ex. I remember my first game against the Calgary Stampeders after I got traded to the Riders. And it kind of went back to the 2006 season when I didn't sign a 3-year contract that they wanted me to sign because I thought I wanted more money. Now, I got to Saskatchewan because of a trade at the beginning of 07 because the Stampeders had a bunch of backs, you know. Anyway, long story short, I balled against Calgary. first time I got a chance. I was so up for that game, Tika. You do not understand. They had this linebacker that, for whatever reason, ended up having to cover me a lot that game. He was like some safety that they moved the linebacker from USC. But I gave this dude the business. I scored a couple touchdowns. Then one time we were running down on punt. And a matter of fact, yeah, we were running down on punt, and he wasn't even my man. And he was going to run down to get in position to get a block, but he got too close to me while he was running, and I just dumped him, tossed him on his back while we're running down on punts. So I just had it out for anybody that got within my vicinity. I even threw the ball at the Calgary Stampeders sideline after I scored. I'm surprised I didn't get a penalty for that. But we're looking at today. Enough about myself. So there's some Ottawa Red Black players that obviously were great players that were with the Riders last year. You talk about A.J. Allen. You talk about C.J. Revis, both starting at the outside linebackers. Baldonado, D.N. Now, I don't know how all this stuff panned out with those guys. Brett Lowther, the kicker.
2: Jake Mayer.
6: Yeah, that's a few years back. Hopefully he's not still that butthurt over, but he should be more butthurt over the way he's playing right now than not being with the Riders anymore. But I digress on beating up on Jake Mayer. He is one of the guys that might maybe have a little fodder to get back at the Riders, but usually it kind of dies down after, you know, your first chance to get back at him. But and then Brett Lowther, he's got a offense has to get in position for him to even impact the game. But still, he's probably, you know, he probably wants to stick it to his former team, obviously. But yeah, so there's a lot of guys that maybe want to, you know, have a good showing against their former Riders team. Now, obviously, they had some opportunities to re-sign with the Riders, but I hear there's some people felt a little slighted by the Riders, particularly AJ, based on he just didn't think they tried hard enough to keep him. So we'll have to keep an eye on him, see how he plays today, see if he makes some impact plays. But the one guy I'm rooting for that has some fodder and should want some get back, Matthew Sexton.
2: Mm-hmm.
6: Now, the Ottawa Red Blacks didn't even want to keep this dude coming out of camp. Didn't even think he was good enough to throw on practice roster. Now, all of a sudden, here we go. He's in the green and white, baby, and he's got a chance to return today. I hope they throw him back there and let him go ham, because if there's any day he's going to have a big return, it better be today. Now, we do need some help from this Rider special teams crew that seems to have trouble blocking, and when they do get a good block, seems to always be a hold somewhere in there. So let's hope they've cleaned some of that up. But I do want to see Matthew Sexton get his chance. There's nothing like that first game when you get to go against a team that didn't think you were good enough to be on their roster. So let's keep an eye on Matthew Sexton. Let's maybe hope he might even get some reps at receiver to impact this game, because he's going to be ready to play. I guarantee you that. But like I said, my first game against Calgary, I was all over the place. I gave it to them boys. They missed me. They missed me after that one, I guarantee you.
2: So let's see. I don't know. Is Matthew Sexton playing with a little bit of a chip on his shoulder? We caught up with him earlier in the week.
7: Well, it's been a minute since we caught up at camp.
8: Yeah.
7: Tell me, between then and now, how have things gone for you, and how are you adapting to the Canadian game, the playbook, and everything else?
9: Yeah, good. Still learning some new rules and stuff like that. You know, it's a little different from down in the States, but getting adjusted. You know, every day is a grind and blessing to be out here doing my thing.
7: A lot of different concepts as well, I'd imagine, you have to get under your belt.
9: Yeah, for sure. From like a rule standpoint, yeah. For sure. Yeah. Still, football's football at the end of the day.
7: Tell me a little bit about injecting yourself into this lineup and the opportunities that you're being given this week in practice.
9: Yeah, really just taking it day by day, man. Really just, again, glad to be here. Whenever they put me wherever, I'm there and going to perform.
7: How difficult is it to catch a punt in the Saskatchewan wind?
9: Yeah, it's up there, man. It's up there. But, man, it's what we do. You know, it's what we do every day, train to do every day. So just stacking days.
7: How big or slim is the margin between success and not finding that seam or crease that you need?
9: Yeah, they're really slim. There's a saying that we said in college is 2 feet, 2 seconds. So from a kickoff return standpoint, you want 2 feet and 2 seconds, just like how it sounds. You want to hit that hole as hard as you can, run through the smoke. It's something that we say a lot. It's margin is you can't make any mistakes.
7: To quote Qualley, his saying was no block, no rock. Is that true for receivers?
9: That is the truth for the receivers right there. Yep, that's the truth.
6: Yeah, I wish I was a true for special teams guys as well. But let's see if Matthew can handle his business. Sounds like he's got the right mindset. Sounds like he's ready to roll. He's just jumping at the bit for his opportunity. I would have loved to hear him say that he wanted to have some get back against Ottawa, but maybe he didn't necessarily know if he's going to have his chance. And we still don't know for sure who's going to be back there returning. But I sure hope it's him, because I think we're going to see something special out of him today.
2: Well, and you're allowed to call out receivers here, because I even looked up your stats here, Wes. Over 6 years, 2,065 receiving yards, 204 passes. Got a couple tutties in there, six of them. So, yeah, you're qualified. You're allowed to.
6: There's probably some guys that lined up as Z for 6 years and didn't have numbers like that. That's wide side, wide out. They don't throw there too much, but.
2: You're allowed to criticize. That's all I'm getting at here. But yes, that was Matthew Sexton, of course, with our very own Dave Thomas ahead of this matchup in Ottawa. 5:30 kickoff right here on 620 CKRM and streaming at sportscage.com as well as our YouTube channel. Countdown to kickoff. That's what we're doing right now. 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We'll have him on the line next when we return. This is the 620 CKRM Cooperators Rider Broadcast Network.
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2: Yes, welcome back. Getting you set for a 5:30 kickoff from Ottawa. Saskatchewan Roughriders taking on the Red Blacks this afternoon, of course, heading into this Canada Day weekend. For a deeper look at this matchup from someone who knows this league inside and out, we jump into our next segment with our next guest. 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Well, hey there, Glenn. I know that you're getting set for this matchup. How was Kelowna?
4: I am, Tegan. Yes, Kelowna has been fantastic. Just getting prepared now for what really I think could be a must-win game for the Lions. If they drop this one, it may be. I think they have a bye after this game, or right around the next week or two. If I remember correctly, and in that bye time, there might be real shakeups if they don't win this game.
2: Yeah, and I think this time last season, if you would have told me that the Elk were starting off at 3-0, I probably would have called you a liar. But here we are.
4: here we are with a big game tonight. Game tonight for Saskatchewan. Yeah.
2: So what are you seeing when you look at these depth charts, when you analyze this matchup? I know one of the things that was sticking out to me was the return of Geno Lewis.
4: Yeah. Well, first of all, if I was going to break down sort of what the issue is in
5: At 4:08 p.m. Central Standard Time Friday, Environment Canada has issued a tornado warning for South Central Saskatchewan. Extra care and attention should be exercised in and around the following localities: Essenaboya, Mossbank, Ardell, Gravelbert, Bateman, Mesnode, Palmer, Vantage, La Flèche, Woodrow, Melivale, Limerick, Congress, Chaplin, Mortlach, Parrotbeck, Shamrock, Kelstern, Kildare, Coorville, Crestwine, Old Wives Lake, Carrickford, and Caron. Environment Canada meteorologists are tracking a severe thunderstorm that is possibly producing a tornado. Damaging winds, large hail, and locally intense rainfall are also possible. Take cover immediately. Threatening weather approaches. Please consult local media for more information.
7: À 16h08 heure normale du centre le vendredi, Environnement Canada a émis une alerte de tornade pour le centre-sud de la Saskatchewan. 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
4: I was looking at Ottawa's perspective, that's what I do. So that translates to that change in the secondary and whether or not... I think Lacombe can do it. I'm not saying he can't. My point is that he'll probably be tested, and they'll be looking at that. The other thing is with Ottawa, you know, I think they have to be good. The Riders have to be good tacklers on defense. They you know, I heard the earlier segment about the numbers that the stats have shown that the Riders are missing a few tackles that have kind of slipped past anybody's attention here. But I wasn't thinking of it because they have been sloppy at it. I was thinking, because of the style of offense that Ottawa runs, a lot of underneath stuff, a lot of crossers. Jake Mayer is a guy who wants to get the ball out really quickly, bubble screens, things like that. And when you have those type of plays, you have to be good tacklers because the play is designed for the receiver on those short crossers to make one guy miss so he can get 6-7 yards. Got to make one or two guys miss. And so when your offense is that design, then you have to be good tacklers on defense to the opposition. So that's where the Riders have to tackle well.
3: Yeah, so I actually noticed a lot of missed tackles against Toronto. I remember going down in early in the third, there was a receiver made like three guys miss. And then after Jalen Johnson's fumble, they had a chance to get off the field. It was 2nd and 3. And Mace, they called a good blitz, and the DB shot the gap and was hugging nothing but air. Running back went for about 4 yards, but I digress on that. You were talking about the DBs and Lacombo maybe being somebody that they were going to target. I was wondering about that as well. And would you maybe consider something like moving Campbell over to half? Or I feel like maybe he might be the type of player that just likes to play where he's at, but would there be any shifts that you might make to this Rider secondary, or is it too much of a...
4: Well, yeah, Wes, it's a good idea. It's a good question because, you know, could Brooks play back there? And, you know, move Straker up at that, you know, that DB linebacker tweener guy. Mm-hmm. You know, that maybe that's possible if they want to. Could Bell play over there? I mean, it depends if, you know, why you'd have to watch practice to see who took some reps at that boundary halfback. Mm-hmm. But, I want to make sure that people understand. I don't think Lacombo is a weakness that they would attack. I just think, by design, when there's a change like that, you go after and test that position and run the boundary type offense and get Geno Lewis involved. So that could become the matchup. Little change motion. He comes into the slot. Now in any man situation, he's one-on-one with the combo, or any zone situation that becomes man anyway, when you get into that zone, it's a one-on-one with Geno Lewis. And if I'm Ottawa, I test that. I test and see. So, and, you know, here's one other thing I've noticed, Wes, when watching the Riders. There was a lot of concern about the defensive line. Mm-hmm. I think it's a small sample size, but I think they've exceeded those expectations and then some. I think the defensive line is just fine.
2: Well, Glenn, unfortunately, we don't have time to get to everything I wanted to ask you about. I mean, there was a historic game by VA in Calgary last night. I mean, they recently just, you know, signed a Joe Ajo. There's so much more that we need to get to, but we are out of time here. So maybe we'll just have to save it for your segment on the Sports Cage this Tuesday.
4: Sports Cage, yes. Yes, a Joe Ajo in Calgary. We should chat about that down the line here, yes.
2: Oh, so much more to talk about in the CFL, but we appreciate your time as always, Glenn. Thanks so much for doing this.
4: Okay, thanks, guys.
2: Glenn Suter, thanks to North Home Windows joining us on Countdown to Kickoff here. As I mentioned, we do need to take a quick break, and we're going to be back here momentarily with our Rider in the Community segment, so hang tight, okay? 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
2: Tegan Witko and Wes Cates with you. 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And joining us now, Noah Peltier, Program Community Coordinator for Grow the Game Camps with the Saskatchewan Rough Rider Foundation, also quarterback at the University of Regina Rams. Thanks for taking the time, Noah.
16: Thank you for having me. I appreciate it.
2: You have had a busy summer, Noah. So I guess just start us off really kind of on the overview of what it is that's been keeping you busy, these Grow the Game Camps. For those who aren't familiar, tell us all about them.
16: Yeah, for sure. Well, we started them back in November. It was a little bit slower, just myself and some of the players actually were helping out run these. And then we've ran it throughout the summer, and our team has grown a little bit over the past couple months too. So we're all across the province. We've been doing a lot of these Grow the Game camps in schools. And then now that school's kind of wrapped up, we just go to different organizations, different communities, different camps, and run these football camps. It's basically just an introductory to flag football. We're able to show kids how fun it is to play football. We're able to teach them a little bit about it. Lots of kids are throwing a football or pulling a flag for the first time. So we're just really there to show them how much fun they can have, how fun football is. And then we always leave a little bit behind too, so they can continue to play.
3: Yeah, no, that sounds awesome. I know the foundation also, you know, does the Plaza of Honor and the anti-bullying program. How do you, are you involved with that other stuff as well? Or how much are you involved with the foundation?
16: Yeah, so Grow the Game's kind of my thing. It's been nice to be able to be the lead on that, and I get to go to a lot of these camps and run these camps, but also overlooking and helping out with some of our other programming. We have our Win with Wellness programming where we, again, go to schools and, yeah, talk about mental wellness. The players will run that one, so these students are getting to hear from players, and we travel all across the province spreading that important message. And then also the rider reading program, same thing within schools with some of the younger grades. These players are able to travel around the province and read to kids and just really push the importance of reading, especially at a young age. And yeah, it's three great programs, and I'm super happy to be a part of it.
2: Noah, you have been all over the province with these camps. Can you maybe tell us what the coolest stop you've made has been so far?
16: I think one that kind of comes to mind, it was a couple weeks ago. I got to make the trip all the way up to Cumberland House. It was a pretty far one. It was a good drive. It was a fun drive. But yeah, just in those smaller towns who don't usually get rider players around, or even being a Rams player myself, just football players out there, they definitely appreciate it a lot more. And just getting to know the community, getting to know the teachers, going out for food, and everyone is so nice and wants to talk to you. It is really cool when we get to make those further up trips, and you really see how much they appreciate it, because they're not really used to having guys like us around. So it's an amazing experience.
2: Noah, you are doing some absolutely incredible work alongside the Rough Rider Foundation. People can find out more information, of course, at riderville.com. Noah, Program Community Coordinator for the Grow the Game Camps with the Saskatchewan Rough Rider Foundation. Thank you so much for doing this, and we look forward to seeing you back for your fifth year with the University of Regina Rams this season.
16: Awesome. Thanks again for having me.
2: Of course, appreciate the time, as always. Of course, he was joining us here on the line talking about all the incredible work that the riders do as part of that foundation. You can also, take advantage of their 50-50s, which take place every single rider game. So riders5050.ca if you want to help support some of these incredible programs that they do and possibly win big for yourself. So the Saskatchewan Rough Rider Foundation, courteous enough to allow us to steal some time from Noah Pelletier to join us here on Countdown to Kickoff. Now, I should mention, myself and Wes Cates are going to be joining you on the other side of 4:30 here, but we are also going to have some other friends joining us as well. We have your voice of the Saskatchewan Rough Riders. Dave Thomas is going to be hopping in live from TD Place, in Ottawa. Luke Mullender will join us as well into his 10th season calling these games from the broadcast booth. So he's going to share his three keys to the game with us before that 5:30 kickoff. We also have an exclusive conversation with head coach Corey May straight ahead. Your injury reports, starting lineups, quarterback comparisons. Justin Dunk will join us for that. Plus, we'll see what the odds makers are saying heading into this contest tonight from the East Coast. Okay, we are going to take a break here. We'll be back in just a moment, so don't go anywhere. Still plenty more to come. This is Saskatchewan Rough Rider Football on the 620 CKRM Cooperators Rider Broadcast Network.
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1: At 4:26 p.m. Central Standard Time Friday, Environment Canada has issued a tornado warning for South Central Saskatchewan. Extra care and attention should be exercised in and around the following localities: Harris, Outlook, Donovan, Dinsmore, and Conquest. Environment Canada meteorologists are tracking a severe thunderstorm that is possibly producing a tornado. Damaging winds, large hail, and locally intense rainfall are also possible. 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
2: Get ready to get loud. Kickoff is 16 minutes away. It's time to get you set for Saskatchewan Rough Riders football.
3: It's gone 10 yards. It's up. Riders touch it. It's still loose on the turf right at the 45-yard line. Riders have it. Riders have it.
2: Coming up, we'll hear from head coach Corey Mace with all you need to know about today's matchup. We'll look at the injury reports, the starters, Luke Mullender's keys to the game, and we'll take you inside the Rider locker room as the green and white suit up for another Canadian Football League contest. This is the Rider Nation pregame show on the 620 CKRM Cooperators Rider Broadcast Network. Here's Tegan Witko, Dave Thomas, Luke Mullender, and Wes Gates.
4: The 2-1 Saskatchewan Roughriders travel into Ottawa to take on the 0-3 Red Blacks, looking for their first win of the season. And this game goes down from TD Place 5:30 this afternoon. We are here to get you set for this matchup. Everything you need to know within the next 60 minutes here. So 5:30 Saskatchewan time is when we're going to see that kickoff. Joining us now, Dave Thomas, Luke Mullender from TD Place. And gentlemen, I think it's time that we set the stage.
5: You know what? The stage pretty much is hot and steamy that we can set here at TD Place in Ottawa, Tegan. And I'm not talking about that beautiful pizza pie that Luke had delivered to the booth. No, I'm talking about the temperature, 29 degrees with a humidex of 37 right now. It is so humid that the tape that I usually use to tape my rosters together won't stick, because it is that wet and muggy right now. So something both teams are going to have to contend with tonight. But the other thing that caught my eye very early, Luke, was the fact that I looked down to the Red Blacks bench, which is right below us, and they're wearing the number 21 is Brett Lawther. There's a lot of familiarity here tonight, and I don't know, can you put it out of your mind right away?
6: Yeah, absolutely. There's obviously a lot of emotions. I think that for Brett Lawther, the emotional game will be when Ottawa goes to Toronto, not here. Right here, he's in the confines of his new environment, right? He sees guys that he loves, obviously, in green and white, but it's a lot easier to play. For me, when I was traded from Saskatchewan, that was the more sort of impactful moment of my life, coming back to Saskatchewan for the first time. So again, you know what, Brett is going to be leaned on here. I think this is a good Ottawa team. I think that they're close to hitting their stride, and let's just hope they don't hit it against the Saskatchewan Roughriders today.
5: Half a dozen players wore green and white last year that are playing and suiting up for the Red Blacks here tonight. So we've talked about the familiarity. Wes and Tegan, I heard you guys talking about it as well, but I'm going to throw this one out to everyone. The Saskatchewan Roughriders are 2-1, coming off a disappointing game to Toronto against a team that you say is trying to find their footing and has got a lot of pressure on them here in the nation's capital to get their first win of the season tonight. Is this a potential trap game if you're the Saskatchewan Roughriders? Luke, I start with you.
6: No, it's not a trap game, because there's plenty of things that the Saskatchewan Roughriders need to get better at, right? I mean, for one, this team needs to come out here and start a lot better than they had last week. This team needs to come out and they've got to protect the quarterback. There's a lot of things that the Saskatchewan Roughriders need to do today. So I think that the trap games are for when, you know, a team's flying high, they're dominating everybody, and then there's a team that's... But this is not a traps type of scenario. I think that when you look on film against the Ottawa Red Blacks, you see a very good team that's trying to piece it together. And I mean, it's a team that's been tinkering with their roster, Dave. You look at, you know, bringing in McLeod Bethel-Thompson, right? Eugene Lewis is back on the roster now, but like, they, you know, they going in and out with different receivers. Like, they've been tinkering. They're trying to find the mesh point and the glue that gets everybody in that locker room together. And again, I think that when you have a team like that, they're going to be dangerous. And I think Saskatchewan definitely needs to come out here and be ready to play from the jump.
5: So, Wes, Keelan White, should I mention the receiver, the Canadian receiver who looked like he was coming into his own, has

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1: You got Tegan Whitco and Wes Cates, as well as Dave Thomas, Luke Mullinder joining us from TD Place in Ottawa as we get you set for this 5:30 kickoff. Riders and Red Blacks. Let's dive into it. Had an opportunity to catch up with the head coach of the Saskatchewan Rough Riders, Corey Mace, teeing up everything we need to know for this game tonight.
2: Coach, it's been a week since suffering your first setback of the season. Take me through this week of preparation. What is your point of emphasis, if you will, been this week?
3: It changes kind of every week, just based on the temperature of the team and things that we identify that we need to get better at. It varies every week. For us this week, we're looking to play complementary football and get back to being the identity of who we want to be.
2: So what are you looking for from your team this week?
3: To be honest, I would love to see more, better word, like jazz hands, just some more enthusiasm out the guys, celebrating each other's success, just some more juice. I felt like we were lacking that last week. We know we got great players. We know we can be a great team. Just enjoy, man. Have some fun out there. I thought we were kind of reeling on that last week. But obviously, the intangibles of complimentary football, that stuff, we're still looking for our best performance. We have not put it out there. Which is good. Those are all things that, we strive for in our process.
2: So having said that, at times, do you ever have to remember a professional athlete with everything that is happening when it comes to assignments and details? And do you ever have to remind your team that this is a game that you get to play?
3: For sure, man. It's, you grow up and you want to be in this position, and I think when you get here, through all the trials and tribulations, whatever that looks like, the sacrifices, the business side of pro sports, sometimes you lose sight of when you were a kid and wanting to be here, what that felt like. We like to play on that as well. And sometimes, that's my job to remind those guys. So, we've definitely been in the forefront of my thought process and, talking with the guys as well. I'm liking what we're seeing this week.
2: So what challenges does the Ottawa offense and Jake Mayer pose for you and your defense?
3: Yeah, I think the number one thing, obviously, is the way that, Jake's been commanding back there. They got an explosive receiving core. New pieces. Eberhardt over there, he's been making plays. They're trying to get the running game established, but, Greg Bell's an excellent back. And I think their O-line's improved. So, they got a lot of things that can go right for them, whether it's just waiting to gel. I don't know, but I thought last week, it kind of gives you an idea of how explosive that offense can be.
2: And how do you stop a Ryan Didwitty offense?
3: Yeah, you hope to just get them out of a rhythm. They're very rhythm-based. They're fine-tuned with details. RD's really good as a play caller. You got to take advantage of your opportunities, as it comes to turnovers, if it presents itself. And you just got to try to get them off rhythm, man.
1: That was our Dave Thomas catching up with head coach Corey Mace ahead of this matchup in Ottawa tonight. 5:30 kickoff. Of course, we're getting closer and closer, only about 40 minutes away at this point as they take on the Ottawa Redblacks, and the Riders looking to bounce back from their first loss of the season last week. So let's take a quick break here. We're going to be back in just a moment on the Rider Nation pregame show. We'll talk a little injury report, and we'll also go through your starting lineup. This is the 620 CKRM Co-Operators Rider Broadcast Network.
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2: 43 minutes away from kickoff here at TD Place Stadium in Ottawa, Ontario. Dave Thomas, Luke Mullender up high in the Steffes Group Auctioneers broadcast booth. 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Boy, my tongue suffered an injury in that one, apparently. But moving right into what we've got, James Letcher Jr. is not here. He's on the six-game injury list after suffering an elbow injury last week against the Toronto Argonauts. Also shaken up last week on the one-game list is Jalen Johnson. The receiver suffered a shoulder injury, and he is sitting out tonight. AJ Ouellette is not here. He is not on the injured list. He is on the reserve list. There is a spreadsheet that will show you that that's why you put him there when it comes to his salary and diversifying that, and of course allowing you to have some room under the cap. Long story short, AJ Ouellette is on the mend. Likely could have played tonight with his ankle injury, but they're holding him out at least one more week. Also some positive news on that injury list. Darius Bell, who was shaken up in the preseason game in Saskatoon, placed on the six-game injured list. He's started doing some football activities with the team, as he is allowed to do, to start to ramp up through to the six-game games, the six-game mark when he can come off that list. Joining him in that recovery model is Dylan Jette. Of course, we haven't seen him take any reps with the team since training camp, as he came in with a thigh injury before arriving in Saskatchewan. Benoit Marion is on the one-game list. His shoulder injury is healing nicely. He is going to be in consideration for the lineup next week. Jaden Dahlke is also starting to progress a little bit. He didn't take a lot of reps, or any, if you will, this week, but his arm injury is coming around, and it may be sooner rather than later. Also starting to see Ryder Varga ramp up at practice. Uh-oh. Again, he's getting ready to go, and looks like he'll be ready to come off that six-game list with the ACL injury that he sustained last season. So that is your injury report. For Saskatchewan Construction Safety Association, construction companies trust the SCSA to help prevent serious injuries with training programs and advice at scsaonline.ca. So that brings us to our starting lineup for Athol Murray College of Notre Dame. And we'll go through the offense of the Saskatchewan Roughriders. No change on the offensive line. Peyton Collins, Zach Fry, Logan Ferland, Jacob Bramer, Jamarcus Hardrick from left to right. The receivers, Keyshawn Johnson has been the mainstay thus far this season. Kean Schaefer-Baker, who looked nicked up last week, is in the starting lineup this week. Del Duncan Busby, after missing last week's game with a shoulder injury, comes back. Samuel Emelis, he was injured in the first half, returning a punt. He's back in the starting lineup tonight and making his first CFL start. The Oregon product, Johnny Johnson III, he will start at receiver. Quali Conley is back in the backfield as the running back. And then Trevor Harris will make the 132nd career start in his CFL career. On the defensive side, up front, one change, no Ollie Saad. He was injured in practice this week. He is out on the one-game injured list. That's a tough one. He had such a great start to the season.
14: He was killing it. Really good.
2: Yeah, so James Vodders, Caleb Sanders, Mike Rose, and Desmond Evans will start up front with a starting four. Devin Adams draws back into the defensive line rotation with Saad on the sidelines. In the linebacking core, no change. Josh Woods, Jameer Thurman, and Antoine Brooks Jr. While in the secondary, there is a change. Nelson Lacombo is back in the lineup after suffering that ankle injury a couple of weeks ago. However, he's not coming back into safety. Jackson Ford starts at safety. Lacombo is going to take the spot that was previously occupied by Roland Milligan Jr. and Jonathan Edouard. Lacombo starting at half. The corners are Tavon Campbell and Marcus Sales, while DeMarcus Fields will also start on the other side at halfback for the Saskatchewan Roughriders. Should also mention that Matthew Sexton will be the returner for the Riders tonight, and that's your starting lineup for Athol Murray College of Notre Dame.
14: Interesting to see if Nelson Lacombo means they're going to drop back into a lot of zone in the secondary, especially in those second and seven plus downs. So sorry, what happened?
2: No, keep going.
14: Oh, sorry. I was just saying that it's going to be interesting. Like, Nelson Lacombo playing at the halfback spot on the boundary feels like there's going to be a little bit more zone coming with that roster move. I mean, Jackson Ford's played great at that safety spot, so I can understand just sort of moving guys around. But Nelson Lacombo, I definitely think, is fit to play that spot where Roland Milligan Jr. was.
2: And interestingly enough, Tegan, this is Canada Day weekend, as it's being called and expressed by the CFL. Three Canadian starters in the Saskatchewan Roughriders secondary, which does not happen every day in the CFL.
14: Well, it happens zero times in the CFL. I would actually like to go back to when it's happened last.
2: That's true. Yeah,
14: it's definitely an anomaly, but it just shows that this team is scouted well.
2: There you go. So we are counting down to kickoff 38 minutes from now. We will take a break and come back on the other side with your QB comparison with Justin Dunk, Tegan, and Wes. This is Saskatchewan Roughrider Football and the home of Rider Nation, the 620 CKRM Cooperators Rider Broadcast Network.
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1: You got Tegan Witko, Wes Cates, Justin Dunk with you, teeing up the Riders and Red Blacks. 5 o'clock local time is when we'll see kickoff. Of course, we do have Dave Thomas, Luke Mullender standing by from TD Place in Ottawa. Experience, opportunity, Trevor Harris and Jake Mayer headline tonight's matchup. So let's take a little bit of a closer look at these quarterbacks, shall we? It's the quarterback comparison brought to you by Prairie Gun Traders in Avonlea. I'm going to toss it over to Justin Dunk of 3downnation.com. What are you seeing?
21: You know, Tegan, I teased it earlier in our 3downnation.com deep dive segment to look at these two quarterbacks from a salary perspective, because Jake Mayer decided to leave Saskatchewan, had the chance. The door was open if he wanted to come back, to be the backup from Jeremy O'Day, the front office, and Corey Mace. But he decided to go to Ottawa to potentially be the starter. Now that has happened. He was named the starter after his first preseason performance in Montreal that looked really good. So if you look at their salaries, it tells the story, especially for Jake Mayer. So when he was in Saskatchewan in 2025, he made $165,000 in hard money. There was some playtime incentive in there. So essentially, if he started a game and played 50% or more of the snaps, he had a few extra $1,000, I think it was, in his pocket. So we go from $165,000 in hard money, which is essentially the CFL's term for guaranteed money, to this year with Ottawa, Jake Mayer is making $200,000 in hard money, essentially the CFL's guaranteed money. And then he has an additional $63,000 available in playtime incentives, which he is currently earning as the team's starter as he goes along every game here. So that's over 18 games in terms of what he might be able to make. If he started all 18 games and played 50% or more of the snaps, he would make $63,000 extra for a $263,000.
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3: 5.03 p.m. Central Standard Time Friday, Environment Canada has issued a tornado warning for south central and southeastern Saskatchewan. Extra care and attention should be exercised in and around the following localities: Milestone, Perry, Yellowgrass, Lang, Leuven, Panlin, Kediv, Tressix, Spring Valley, Gadras, Viceroy, Ormiston, Verwood, Evanla, Truax, Oakmont, and Kayville. Environment Canada meteorologists are tracking a severe thunderstorm that is possibly producing a tornado. Damaging winds, large hail and locally intense rainfall are also possible. Take cover immediately threatening weather approaches. Please consult local media for more information.
4: À 17h03 normale du centre le vendredi, Environnement Canada a émis une alerte de tornade pour le centre sud et le sud-est de la Saskatchewan. Une attention et des précautions additionnelles devraient être exercées près autour des localités suivantes. Milleston, Parry, Yellowgrass, Lang, Leuven, Pantman, Kediv, Trossache, Spray-Vallée, Cardross, Viceroy, Ormiston, Verwoe, Avonlea, Truax, Ojma et Kayville. 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
22: Hey, I feel like they can't be too close to 100%. Which quarterback do you think has the better supporting cast going into this one?
21: You know, it is hard to pick from that standpoint, but I think you have to be on the Saskatchewan side because of the production there from the receivers at a high level, right? Ottawa on paper looks really good as a receiving core. You mentioned Eugene Lewis, Justin Hardy, Khalil Pimpleton, Aiden Eberhardt has played really well coming over as a free agent addition from the BC Lions. Keelan White has been moved to the reserve roster. He's made some great plays as a Canadian for the Red Blacks this season. Doesn't look like he'll play tonight though. But then I look at Saskatchewan and I think you could have easily 3 1,000-yard receivers in Keyshawn Johnson, Samuel Emelis, and Keen Schaefer Baker if those guys stay healthy, and you know, potentially more when you talk about some of the other talent that's in that receiving core, as long as those guys can stay healthy. So from a proven commodity standpoint, a get-it-done-in-clutch standpoint, I think the Riders have the edge in terms of skill position players.
1: Justin Dunk of 3downnation.com joining us for the quarterback comparison for Prairie Gun Traders and Avonlea. Appreciate the time, Justin, and we'll talk to you in the call-in show after this one.
21: It'll be fun. Thanks, Egan.
1: 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This is Saskatchewan Rough Rider Football on the 620 CKRM Cooperators Rider Broadcast Network.
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1: Getting you set for Rough Rider Kickoff. 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
2: Yes, we have set the stage for tonight's matchup. Riders, Red Blacks, 5:30 from the nation's capital, coming off of Canada Day. Of course, we need to take a look and see how the odds makers are seeing this one play out. So let's turn things over to Barney Shinkrook with All Bets Are Off.
3: Welcome back for another edition of All Bets Are Off. Here we go. I'm down in the mountains of Montana on holidays, but Montana Gaming does have sports betting kiosks in some of the taverns. So I might have to sprinkle a little bit tonight. A couple of the lines I'm looking at: Riders -6.5, -175. I don't mind that play. The over under is where I'm getting some conflicting reports from guys that I'm talking to. The Yacht Club, Lotto Lawrence, he messaged in 57 is the number. I don't know if I'm that confident in Ottawa scoring a bunch of points tonight. I might be, for the first time, thinking about the under, but I don't know. That might be a game time decision. The money line, Saskatchewan sitting at -270. First half money line, that's where I might sprinkle a little bit too. I can get the Riders at -205 leading at first, after the first half. Some anytime touchdowns where I look and see maybe there's some value. Again, Dell Duncan Busby +200. He's due for one at some point, isn't he? Jalen Johnson's +250. And if you want to go Qualy Conley again, -118 for an anytime touchdown tonight against the Red Blacks. Now, passing, I'm going to go Jake Mayer under 295. Now, that's just me. It's 295.5, actually. That half point might be in play. I'm going to go under on that. I'm not going to touch the Harris line over 299.5 passing. I don't know about that one there. Again, let us know during the week. I'm back next week, Tuesday to Friday. Let me know what you kind of think or what happened on the weekend with your bets and the sports cage. 3-6, 936-6262. Always love the engagement. That's it for me. I don't know what Luke's picking this week, Tegan, but I'm going to throw it back to you and have a good one.
2: Appreciate that, Barney. Thank you very much for taking the time on vacation at that to run us through the lines and what we're looking at here tonight. Saskatchewan Roughriders taking on the Ottawa Redblacks for the first time this season. Redblacks looking for their first win, and the Riders looking to bounce back after their first loss last week. We will take a break, and we're going to be back here in just a moment with Luke's three keys to the game. So we'll talk about that next. This is the 620 CKRM Co-Operators Rider Broadcast Network.
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12: Just over 18 minutes to go before kickoff here at TD Place in Ottawa between the Red Blacks and your Saskatchewan Rough Riders. A nice contingent of green starting to file into the stadium here tonight on what's going to be a gorgeous evening for football, despite the Humidex still in the 37-degree range. Having said all of that, we've heard from the coaches, we've heard from the receivers, we've talked about the defense. Luke, what stands out in your mind when it comes to our three keys to the game?
16: Yeah, three keys to the game is simple. We already talked about one of them. No pimple popping. That's key number two. Khalil Pimpleton cannot go off in this game, especially having an impact on special teams on the return field. So that's key number one. We've got to win first down, okay? We've got to win first down. And what I mean by that is not offensively. We've got to stop them on first down. Let's keep Jake Mayer in second and seven plus as much as we can. I think that's the key to getting him to turn the ball over. I think that he really hit his stride that second half against Montreal. So we got to keep him in second and seven plus if we can. And I'll be honest with you, man, when we looked at last game against the Toronto Argonauts, we got to do a lot better job protecting Trevor Harris. I think that if we protect TH7, allow him to throw the ball, it's been really interesting. I was talking to Chris Edwards of the CFL the other day, when we got in here today, and I was asking him a question I'd asked on X, you know, like, is scoring really up, or are the defenses sucking? And and we had a long talk, and it's clear that the QB protection is up. So I'll give you a stat. The interception to TD ratio, or touchdown to interception ratio, in the Canadian football at this point in 2026 is 3.44. So there's almost four touchdowns for every interception that are being thrown in the Canadian football league. Last year at this time, it was 1.44. So there's almost two more touchdowns per interception per game in the Canadian football league right now. We're protecting the quarterbacks, which is good. So now the Riders have to do their part with TH7.
12: And there you go. And I'll throw this out on the B&A Petroleum text line at 306-936-6262. Luke, you're talking about that ratio between interceptions and touchdowns. Right now for Trevor Harris, it's an 8-to-1 touchdown to interception ratio.
16: Well, exactly, right? So, and then you got guys that are turning the ball over like Thanksgiving Day turkey, like the Toronto's quarterback, Chad Kelly. So, yeah, I mean, but it's good to see TH7 on the high side of that. But that's the thing. If TH7 keeps getting hit like he was in Toronto,
12: yeah,
16: that's going to go, that ratio is going to change.
12: Absolutely. And his streak, Trevor Harris's, of 195 is where it got to, consecutive pass attempts without throwing an interception. The all-time lead in that mark actually is one of your former teammates. Know who it is? Text us the answer at 306-936-6262. Of course, that text line is open for you all game long. So if you want to ask Luke a question about what he's seeing, he will answer it for you on the air. So whether you're watching on the stream at sportscage.com, RiderRadio.com or anywhere in Saskatchewan on the Rider Broadcast Network. We love hearing from you. Tell us what's going on. Understand that there is some stormy activity in and around the Regina area and the southeast corner. We'll continue to follow and track that for you throughout the ball game tonight. So, hey, we're by your side, Saskatchewan, as we get set for a dandy here in the nation's capital between the Saskatchewan Rough Riders and the Ottawa Red Blacks. Ugh. They're about to bring them out. Oh, what happened?
16: I'm just, you know, we got the windows open. It's so hot. I'm just complaining for no reason. First world problems, Dave. My bad.
12: Well, you know, I thought somebody had stole the last piece of the pizza that you imported into the stadium. So.
16: No way. We're guarding that with our lives, buddy.
12: Fair. The Riders coaches are jogging out onto the turf right now here at TD Place. Again, it is brand new turf in this facility as they're making plans for next season and the rule changes in 2027 already. You can already see the cuts for where they're going to put the posts next year. Anyways, that's nowhere here nor there.
16: Stop
12: right
16: trying
12: now.
16: To cause an argument, Dave.
12: Let's just
16: get it. To the game. Well, 3.44 touchdown to interception ratio.
12: Well, as soon as you move the goalpost, that's going up to 5.
16: Dog,
12: look out.
16: It's
12: look
16: gonna,
12: out.
16: Yeah.
12: Kickoff, it's coming up next. Rider Nation, hang on tight. This is the 620 CKRM Cooperators Rider Broadcast Network.
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3: 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A big first down run by A.J. Ouellette. What hops on that man?
2: 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Here's your voice of the Saskatchewan Rough Riders, Dave Thomas and Luke Mullender.
12: You know the saying that you can pick your friends, but not your family? Tonight, friends that were like family have become foes. Hello, everyone, and welcome to Ottawa, Ontario. I'm Dave Thomas, alongside Grey Cup champion Luke Mullender, celebrating his 10th season on the Rider Broadcast Network to my right, with our technical producer, Hunter, here in the booth with us at TD Place Stadium, while Curtis Gammon is producing the game for all of Saskatchewan back in our Rose Street Century Studio in Regina. The Saskatchewan Rough Riders roll into the nation's capital after their first setback of the season a week ago. The offense sputtered at times. The receivers got banged up, while the defense could not come up with a big play at the right time. And special teams? Tonight, the Riders' receivers appear to be healthier, while the defense gets Nelson Lacombo back in the secondary, while the defensive line is becoming more consistent with pressure. Now, the goal is to put it all together. And speaking of coming together, that's been the motto this week. You know, just like Sunday supper at Mom's, they want to play connected football where everybody passes the plate and everybody feasts. And that starts with the special teams and a kick cover unit that has surrendered return touchdowns in each of the last 2 weeks. On the other side of the field, you know, new rules and all here in Ottawa. Well, the Red Blacks have six former Riders who won a Grey Cup with the team last season. Quarterback Jake Mayer is one of them and has had a musical group of receivers to work with this season. He looked to have found some chemistry and momentum in the second half of last week's loss. We're about to see if he can carry that over to this week. Defensively, the Red Blacks had three starters that were in

0: Well, we get closer to football, and Luke, you touched on it. There has been a little bit of drama, if you want to call it that, here in Ottawa this week with the quarterback situation. Of course, it was a week ago that Drew Brown, who had been the starter for the previous two seasons here in the nation's capital, he was traded to the Winnipeg Blue Bombers, where he started his CFL career with. That meant that he left, and McLeod Bethel-Thompson has come in. Now, McLeod Bethel-Thompson doesn't get much of a refresh. He arrived in town early this week after the Red Blacks played Montreal on Sunday.
1: Yeah.
0: So he doesn't know much of the playbook, albeit having worked with Ryan Dinwiddie in the past, he'll know the terminology.
1: I wouldn't be surprised at all if we see the best version of Jake Mayer we've seen to this point in the year. Again, he finished the last half of that game with three touchdowns, a couple hundred yards worth of passing, and just, you know, it was strong, even though they lost. Like, I'm not saying that they didn't lose. But what I am saying is that now you got a McLeod Bethel-Thompson here who Ryan Dinwiddie is really comfortable with, right? If you're Jake Mayer, you know that. It's time to compete. It's time to continue to hold your spot down as the starting quarterback of the Ottawa Redblacks. That's what you came here for, and that's why you left Saskatchewan. So now you got to be the guy.
0: Tom Valesi, performing the coin toss, will join him at field level. The coin toss brought to you by Quality Tire.